0: exposed to more toxins than previously known from wildfires, and beyond lung damage, smoke may affect hearts, brains, and other organs. U.S. survey on drug use and health found the share of people 12 and older who qualified for a diagnosis of alcohol use disorder fell to 8.9% in 2025 from 10.6% in 2021, or about 4 million people. New regulations allowing people with felony convictions are expected to yield 330,000 applicants to the Justice Department's first year for guns. Netanyahu's news, Israeli government has stopped thousands of Palestinians from working in Israel, withheld billions of dollars of tax revenues, and enforced banking restrictions to bring the West Bank to nearly financial collapse. Voice of the People Daily Bulletin presents People's News about action and issues that demand action. This is Wade Rathke, and this bulletin is brought to you thanks to Acorn International, United Labor Unions Local 100, Social Policy Magazine, and the Affiliated Media Foundation Movement, AMFM.
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0: Autoplay is being a little slow. We're trying to get our last of our PSAs going here. We have the hourglass. Anyway, hey, it's almost time for Sugar Radio. Keep listening. We're going to give this a few seconds. There it goes.
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1: What is going on, Arkansas? It is just after 7 o'clock on a Wednesday evening. That means it is time for Shug Radio here on KABF 88.3 FM, the voice of the people. My name is Brad, and I will be your host for the next 2 hours as we play a lot of sweet Arkansas musicians straight into your ear holes. Or, you know, outer speakers that are near your ear holes within, you know, ear hole distance. Hey, we've got a lot of great stuff to play for you this evening. We've got 3 new songs to kick off the show, and then 2 more new songs to kick off the gig guide portion of our show. We have a lot of cool shows to tell you about this week. A lot of great Arkansas bands are playing all over the state, and we want to let you know what your options are for going out to see some of them perform, maybe, if that is what you are into. We are pleased, as always, to call KABF our home base. 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As I say all that, I want to let you know that this week is the final week in the summer pledge drive. In fact, tomorrow appears to be the last day by the calendar tacked up to the wall across from on the bulletin board across from me. And this is your opportunity as listeners of KABF to directly support the station. You can do that a couple of ways. You can call up here at 501-433-0088. I can take a pledge from you, let you know about a lot of the great kind of pledge options that we have. Thank you gifts for people who fulfill their pledges that they make. For example, for a $70 pledge, you can get a KABF t-shirt, which is really cool. I've got like 2 of them at home. They're out of size small, though, so you can be a medium or larger according to the note I have in front of me. You also get a trucker cap and a coffee mug, and I can also vouch for the coffee mug's ability to contain coffee, and among other liquids and solids. Let's not forget, gases have a tendency to escape, though. So, like I said, you can call up here 501-433-0088. You can also go to kebf.org. We'll tell you about some of the more pledge options we have later in the show. If you are an Arkansas musician and you'd like to hear your music on this show, you can go to facebook.com/shugradio or same handle at Instagram, or email us at shugradioar@gmail.com. Let us know where we can hear your music, and it's a pretty good chance that you'll hear your music on the show in the not-too-distant future. As we like to do every week, we are starting off the show this week with 3 brand new songs. All of these songs are just released out on the streaming things within the last few days, or the last few weeks, and we're pleased, as always, to bring them to you. The first artist we've played on the show before, so just the song is new. The other 2 artists, this is the first time we are playing them on the show at all. So we are really happy we're always happy to find new talent and to find new artists and to let you guys know about them. So we're kicking off the show with a brand new single by Brad Bird from here in Little Rock. The song is called Anymore. Then we have Sunshine, brand new by Madam Leaves, off of her new album that just came out. And it is, the song is called Sunshine. And then rounding out this block, we have Perseus and Andromeda by Ferris out of Fayetteville. It is off his brand new album, also just out on all the streaming things. Stay tuned. We've got more great music to come. Plus, we'll be telling you about all the live shows that we know about happening out across the state this week. Here is Anymore by Brad Bird on Shug Radio, KEBF 88.3 FM, the voice of the people.

0: himself with a protective bliss like Perseus. Try to cry out for help on social media, but the value of human life seems to be based on your status quotas. Parasociality blinding all of me, even the peripherals got my head on such a swivel. Anywhere I throw my darts ain't on their traditional track. Overexplain who I am, nobody even truly cares or shares my love of wanting to improve and lift up the scope of human nature. Nowadays, if you got a smile on your face in public unprompted, people look at you like you just pissed on their carpet. This drive for gnosis really ties my brain together. Wake up every day, try to be a little better. People talking this about me in public more than they should. I know I'm not intimidating, but if you press anybody or anyone around me, I was born insane, you brain rotted baby. Two taps on my ribs, all four of them, no numbing agents. You hit me first, I might just drag your face through Mother Nature's earth. Like I'm sitting back, listening to Plantasia. I cannot save you. 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Lost souls and devils all around me, feels like I'm choking. Facebook don't work, nobody be poking. Said too much online, paranoia won't stop setting in. Even had an episode of sober psychosis. Thinking of going goes forever. Throw my phone in some body of water. Tears up going out my eyes so often. And they're blue-green, so I'm making miniature oceans. Fighting urges to relapse, but nobody tries to check in. Even if I was to disappear, my phone honestly so dry. From the other side, barely anyone would notice. 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Same birthday as Jeff Buckley. 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Perseus, please hold your Andromeda closest. 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From the moment I saw you, I could tell this will be history. Right before my very eyes, it's hard not to cling on, but should I? So many doubts in my brain, things I can never answer any given day. Just like the first stages of humanity, I'll never let you fall prey. No matter the issue, I'll be patient, I'll be thorough, I'll see through. If a problem comes, I'll liberate it. I'd travel any borough just to see a smile on your face. You got so much positive energy nobody else can recreate. So I give you the space to be yourself and you the space to be myself. So how could this, you know?
1: That was Ferris with Perseus and Andromeda off his new album that I thought I pushed the pause button. Off his new album that was released recently on all the streaming things. I would tell you the name of it, but I saved the song over and not the whole album. So, and the album title's not on the cover art. So I'm a bit at a loss at the moment. So that is the song is called Perseus and Andromeda. And before that we had Sunshine by Madam Leaves, originally from Jonesboro. I think she's now kind of a citizen of the world kind of person. And then Brad Bird before that with the song called Anymore. We're up now to the first of our blocks of bands who are playing live out across the state this week. All three of these bands are playing on Friday evening in Little Rock Stiff Station neighborhood. And two of them, the second two, are playing on Saturday in Fayetteville. Two of them also have brand new music that we're eager to play for you. First up, we have Cup of Joe, brand new by Jupiter's Flytrap out of Conway, and Event Center by Modeling is brand new as well by them from Fayetteville. And then Get Enough is a 2021 track by Frail State, who has members who split between Little Rock and Fayetteville, at least so I've been told. And we have, Modeling and Frail State are also playing on a Saturday up in Fayetteville as part of a big, giant 10-band extravaganza kind of showcase thing. So it's a whole lot. So probably an all-day thing, probably starting early in the afternoon and going all the way to the nighttime, I would expect. But first up, you know, like I said, we have Cup of Joe by Jupiter's Flytrap playing with Modeling and Frail State Friday on Little Rock Stiff Station. If you want complete details on these shows, including pictures of the flyers, links to events where we can find them, and the list of all the bands on each bill and the exact locations, you can go to facebook.com/shugradio. We'll be doing a larger reading of the gig guide later in the show. 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Stay tuned. We've got more great music coming up. First up, here we have Brand New by Jupiter's Flytrap, Cup of Joe on Shug Radio, KEBF 88.3 FM, the voice of the people.

That is Get Enough by Frail State. They're going to be playing on Friday in Little Rock with Jupiter's Flytrap and Modeling. You both heard brand new songs by them, both of them, in just a moment ago. A note on both of those songs, Cup of Joe by Jupiter's Flytrap and Event Center by Modeling. We have a lot of stuff to play, plus we have to use time to talk about the pledge drive and all that. So both of those songs are like 5 minutes long in their original versions. I cut them back down to like 3 minutes. So if you get to go online and listen to the streaming versions of those songs, you get more song. So I encourage you to do that, because I hate cutting stuff off like that when there's cool music yet to come. But we got bills to pay here. So speaking of, you know, pledge drive still going on, you can call up here 501-433-0088. And we can tell you about some of the great pledges we have, such as the KEBF bundle, where a $70 donation gets you a sweet KEBF t-shirt, a Stylin' trucker hat, and a KEBF mug. And the BioWatt campaign, where a $150 donation gets you 20 60-second spots on the air to talk about your business, your event, yourself, your dog, I guess. You could talk about your dog on here, or your cat, for that amount of time. I'm going to read the first half, the first 3 days of our gig guide here, let you know shows that are happening that you can find out even more details on by going to facebook.com/sugarradio. Tonight, if you're listening to this show, you're missing a couple of gigs that are happening out across the state. First up, Out of Pocket, Death Rattle, and Mazenko are playing in downtown Little Rock. Silverada is playing in Little Rock's River Market with Covington Creek from here in Little Rock. I think they're from Russellville. And then Trafficking Melodies, Hopeless, Otis, Arkansas, and Aloof are playing at a house show also in Little Rock. Tomorrow night, Thursday, Uniwa, Kennedy, and John are having a DJ techno evening in Little Rock Stiff Station neighborhood. Friday evening, also in Little Rock Stiff Station, Modeling, Frail State, and Jupiter's Flytrap. That's going to be a fun show, I think. Another fun show is Bulla, Upset Stomach, Last Second Smile, and Done for the Weekend in downtown Little Rock. Blood in the Bayou, $10 Men, Mount Comfort, and No Static. Mount Comfort, I think, coming down from Fayetteville to play in Little Rock for maybe the first time. At a Little Rock micro venue show. I don't think the venue they're playing in is a house, but it's also kind of a private thing, so we're calling it a micro venue. Blackwater Bayou is playing in Conway, and just up the street from that, you can see Slip T

to Dust, Seeing Hell, Entrenched, and Skyrift. Chris Baker Band is playing in Russellville. The Rodney Block Collective is playing up in Fayetteville. And Willowack, Arkansas Times Musician Showcase winners, Willowack, are having a one-off reunion show in Fayetteville with Maple Street and a Slow Bar. Again, complete details on all these shows at facebook.com/shugradio. Check it out, or don't. I'm not your mom. Okay, here is the next block of music. I just told you about some of these artists that are playing. We've got five songs here. Coming to Get You, kicking it off by Trafficking Melodies. They're playing on Thursday at a Little Rock House show with the next band, Aloof. We've got their song, You'll Never See a Dime. Then we have Casual by Dot, a.k.a. Daughters of Triton. They're playing Saturday in downtown Little Rock. Then Ride the Wave by Steve James Indy. He's hosting his indie independent music night in Little Rock on Saturday, Little Rock's River Market on Saturday evening. And closing out this block with The Man of Your Dreams by Secondhand Cannons featuring the Big Damn Horns. They're also playing Saturday evening in Little Rock's River Market. Stay tuned. There's more great music to come. Here is Coming to Get You by Trafficking Melodies on Shug Radio, KABF 88.3 FM, the voice of the people.

That was Man of Your Dreams by Secondhand Cannons with the Big Damn Horns. They're going to be playing on Saturday in Little Rock's River Market area. 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And we'll be back in the after this block. We're going to turn off the mic for a minute, pay some bills, and we'll be back just after 8 o'clock with more sweet Arkansas musicians. In this block, we have three bands who are playing a Friday evening in downtown Little Rock. First up, we have Stained Sheets, the new 2026 version by Done for the Weekend from here in Little Rock. Then we have Natty Ice, a 2025 track by Bulla from Hot Springs. And then as much of Not Okay by Upset Stomach from here as Little Rock as we can fit before the end of the hour. Stay tuned.

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2: Today on Science in the Sea, plenty of fuel, but no ignition. When we continue, exploring science in the sea. At the time of the dinosaurs, the oceans were filled with lots of big, scary creatures. The biggest and scariest might have been some king-size ancestors of the modern octopus. Some recent research says these monsters could have been as long as a big rig truck. And they would have been smart, critters you wouldn't want to see in the flesh. Scientists looked at the fossilized jawbones of 15 specimens that were already known, and they used a sophisticated imaging technique plus AI to scan a dozen others that hadn't been recognized as octopus relatives. All of the fossils were found in Japan or on Canada's Pacific coast. The octopuses lived between 72 million and 100 million years ago. To determine the size of the creatures, the scientists compared the jawbones to those of modern octopuses. They found that the old guys comprised two species. The largest of them could have reached more than 60 feet long. The scientists also found that most of the jawbones were chipped and eroded. They'd lost up to a tenth of their original volume. That means the creatures used their jaws to crack the shells and bones of lots of smaller prey. Many of the jaws were eroded more on one side than the other. That suggests the octopuses preferred to use one side of their body more than the other, just as people prefer one hand over the other. That's considered a sign of intelligence. So these smart, giant creatures could have been the top ocean predators in the age of the dinosaurs. Science in the Sea is a production of the University of Texas Marine Science Institute and is on the web at scienceandthesea.org. I'm Holly Brawley.
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9: Welcome back. It is just after 8 p.m. here on KABF. It is time for the second hour of Shug Radio on these airwaves. And my name is still Brad. I'm still the host. And we will be bringing you all kinds of great music. All 12 songs. Is it 12? No, it is 13. All 13 songs we are playing for you this hour are by a sweet Arkansas musician who is playing somewhere out in the state this week. We've got a whole bunch of them, and we're going to let you know about a bunch of as many of them as we can. And also, we will remind you about the Pledge Drive happening. Pledge Drive is something we do about four times a year up here on KEBF, where we remind listeners that we are a community listener-supported station, that the support that our listeners have can provide goes deeper than just tuning in. 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I can tell you about some of the great pledge options that we have. 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All right, this first block of music we have for you is three bands who are all playing in Fayetteville over the weekend. The first one is playing Friday night in Fayetteville. It is Willowack. Willowack is really popular in the late 2019. They played and won the Arkansas Musicians Showcase here in Little Rock, and then they kind of changed gears. They became Kinnon Company for a while. I think they are still technically Kinnon Company, but they're having a reunion show as Willowack this Friday evening in Siloam Springs. No, they're from Siloam Springs. They're playing up in Fayetteville. And then there are other bands on that bill. Those include Maple Street and Slow Bar. If you want complete details, you, of course, can go to facebook.com/sugradio. Check out our gig guide post. We have all of these shows listed there, as well with all the bands who are playing at each show, plus the exact locations, pictures of the flyers, all that kind of stuff. Also playing in Friday night in Fayetteville. Friday evening at a Little Rock Micro venue. It is a Fayetteville band, however. Mount Comfort, we have their song In Headlights. Again, they're playing Friday evening here in Little Rock at a small, privately owned establishment. And then we have Sync, brand new song by Cabin 3 out of Fayetteville. They are playing in Fayetteville on Sunday. Stay tuned. We've got more great music to come. Here is Church Bells by Willowack on Shug Radio, KEBF 88.3 FM, the voice of the people.

That was Sync, Brand New by Cabin 3 out of Fayetteville. Reminder, they are playing on Sunday in Fayetteville. I think on one of those big, fancy outdoor stages. On one of the outdoor stages they've got a whole bunch of up there. So hopefully it's like after dark, because otherwise it might be. Well, I say that, you know, knock on wood, we're supposed to get a little relief in this absolute catastrophic heat we've been going through the last couple of weeks, so maybe it won't be so terrible outside. So, all right, next block of music we've got coming up. Don't forget, before we say that, we've got Pledge Drive going on. If you're a fan of the show, if you appreciate the work that we do here, bringing you all of these Arkansas musicians every week, and you like the other unique programming that you hear on KABF each and every day that brings voices and perspectives and all these sorts of things that don't get airtime in the media otherwise, we would appreciate your support. 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Okay, the next block of music we have for you, we have four songs by a bunch of bands. The first one, they're playing Monday evening in Fayetteville. They're called Idle Valley. They haven't played in a few minutes, so it's been a minute since we got to play one of their songs. This is their song off of their number one album that they have out, which is, ironically, I think actually their second album. But the song is called Getting Paid. Then we have Drink It In by Chrono Wizard from Fayetteville, Always on the Run by Garden Snakes, and Something New, a brand new live recording from Resting. They're playing on Saturday in Fayetteville, also appearing in that bill, two bands you heard earlier in the show, Modeling and Frail State. And you can see them on Saturday up in Fayetteville. It's a big 10-band bill. It's going on all day and all night. You don't want to miss it if you like this kind of stuff. There's a little bit of something for everybody. There's metal, there's punk, there's electronic, there's alternative, there's whatever you like. They're playing some of it that day. So here we go. Here's Getting Paid by Idle Valley on Shug Radio, KABF 88.3 FM, the voice of the people.

That is Something New, live recording by Resting out of Fayetteville. They're going to be playing on Saturday in Fayetteville with two of the other bands you just heard, Garden Snakes and Chrono Wizard, and two other bands that you heard last hour, Modeling and Frail State. We've got two more blocks of music to play for you. We're running out of time quickly to play them, so we're going to go through the second half of our gig guide and then remember and then get into the last couple blocks. All right, we did Wednesday, Thursday, Friday last hour, so we're starting with Saturday night right now. Up first, Krista Clark's band is playing in Little Rock Stiff Station neighborhood Saturday evening. Charlotte Taylor is playing just a little bit up the road from there in Little Rock's Midtown. Dot is playing in downtown Little Rock. Royal Lynn, Pretty Petty, and Dicentious are playing in Little Rock's River Market. Just up the road from there, also in the River Market, Secondhand Cannons, who we played earlier. A little bit on the other end of the River Market, Independent Music Night featuring Steve James Indy, Asylum the Crow, Red Lipstick, SGE, Spiffy, Rockefeller, Zalira 3, and CC, and probably a few more, are playing in Little Rock's River Market area. Cavort, Usurp, Scissor, and Crisco Kids, with Normal, Nova, are playing over in North Little Rock, I think in the Camp Robinson area. Garden Snakes, Local Music Showcase, featuring Chrono Wizard, Modeling, Frail State, Jowls, Obliviate, Protohive, Garden Snakes, Silent Wolf, Resting, and More Weight OZK are playing up in Fayetteville. Diamonds in the Rough Hip Hop Showcase is taking place also in Fayetteville. Benjamin Del Shreve and Six Hung Sprung, who will be in the next block of music we're playing, they're playing up in Rogers. And Robert Taylor Smith is playing over in Eureka Springs. Sunday, Drew Hudson Rogers and Robert Taylor Smith are playing one of those outdoor stages in Fayetteville. Shauna Dean Copeland, Dabadot, and Cabin 3, who we heard a few moments ago, they're playing another one of those outdoor stages also in Fayetteville. Monday evening, you can see Concealer, Current, Solace, As Lonely as a Blue Star, and In Search of Statues at a Little Rock Micro Venue. I've been told this is In Search of Statues' final show, so we're sorry to see them go, and I'm kind of ashamed I couldn't get some of their music on the air this evening, so apologies for that. Idle Valley, Frog, and My Candy Dog are playing up in Fayetteville. It's also, I think Sunday's also the kickoff of like the Arkansas Music Week that takes place up there, about 80 different events. Dozens of different bands playing over all kinds of venues over 7 nights. It's a lot. And one of the premier events for that is the Arkansas Music Week Music Industry Meetup that's happening in Fayetteville. I've been to one of these that was in Little Rock. It was awesome. All kinds of great music industry people, bookers, promoters, merch people, venues, bands all got together and kind of, you know, traded business cards and whatnot to help, make some connections and push things forward a little bit, get some new faces and some new spaces kind of thing. So, all right, we are carrying on with tonight's playlist. First up on this, we have brand new music from Drew Hudson Rogers. It's called Under the Sun. He's playing Sunday in Fayetteville, as we just mentioned. He's also playing on, where was that? Oh, there's another one. That was Robert Taylor Smith. It's playing twice, sorry. So, and then we have, after that, we have Six Hung Sprung, 2005 track from them. Since they've reunited recently and they're doing reunion shows every so often, we have their song Bar Talk Healing. And then rounding out, we have These Days, a 2007 track from Benjamin Del Shreve out of Fayetteville. Both of them are playing together at a show in Rogers on Saturday. Stay tuned. One more block of music to go after this, and then we'll be signing off for the week. You don't want to mention it. Plus, Pledge Drive still ongoing. You can give me a call, 433-0088, and I can tell you all about it. Here is Under the Sun by Drew Hudson Rogers on Shug Radio, KEBF 88.3 FM, the voice of the people.

That was Bar Talk Healing by Six Hung Sprung, newly, I think a year ago, reunited and playing shows occasionally. They're playing with the guy you heard before him, Benjamin Delshreve, on Saturday up in Rogers. Okay, one more block of music to play for you, and this will bring our summer pledge drive to a close. 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Click on that donate button. We love the donate button. It's so, so nice. For this last block of music, we have one more brand new song for you. It's called 6 Feet Down by Blackwater Bayou from here in Little Rock. They're playing on Friday in Conway. Then we have Media Man by Krista Clark. Krista Clark and his band will be playing on Saturday in Little Rock's Stiff Station neighborhood. And then we have Peace of Mind by Chris Baker Band. They're playing on Friday in Russellville. For complete details on all these shows, you can go to facebook.com/shugradio. Look at our gig guide post there. We have all the information on all the shows that we know about there. And we also have posted our playlist for this week just now. So you can, if you missed part of the show or you didn't catch a name, you can go and see all the stuff that we played and go pull it up on the streaming things and play it on the air or check out your

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1: This is Wade Grafsky with the Daily Voice of the People News Bulletin. Lockheed Martin with Jones Karuski has said it is paying to build the unauthorized helipad on the White House lawn as a donation. Trump said it would cost between $5 and $6 million. OpenAI and its subsidiary will pay $3.2 million to settle allegations of discrimination against U.S. workers in favor of workers with temporary employment visas in violation of the Immigration and Nationality Act. Encouraged by the Trump administration, data center developers are building their own power plants instead of plugging into the electric grid. Nationwide, at least 82 gas-burning power plants are being built or proposed to power data centers, according to the Environmental Integrity Project, a nonpartisan research organization. An estimated 4 million children in the U.S. are caring for an adult family member who is sick or disabled or old, according to a 2025 report from AARP and the National Alliance for Caregiving. EU's new requirement of biometric data from travelers outside of the 29 countries takes time. Big backups have been reported ever since the system began in 2025. After President Trump announced a new plan last week to deliver peace and security in Gaza, the Palestinian enclave instead experienced a spike in deadly Israeli bombings, threatening to undermine hopes for long-awaited progress. United Kingdom government-backed AI Research Institute found during routine tests, models built by OpenAI and Anthropic unexpectedly took autonomous, unsanctioned action on the live internet, targeting real people and organizations. Report found AI platforms from Amazon and Walmart host many misleading or contradictory made-in-USA claims, including for some products described as both domestic and imported. Kansas voters rejected a ballot measure that would have allowed them to directly elect state Supreme Court justices, dealing a blow to GOP state lawmakers who are hoping for new rulings on abortion and funding for public schools. New study finds that super movers, defined by scientists as someone who's able to walk significantly faster than most of their aging peers, are likely to have less cognitive decline. Voice of the People Daily Bulletin presents People's News about action issues that demand action. This is Wade Rathke, and this bulletin is brought to you thanks to Acorn, Local 100, Social Policy Magazine, and AMFM.

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1: 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Let's organize now. If you're eligible, these are your rights. This is Wade Rathke with the Daily Voice of the People News Bulletin. Trump indicates he will set a blanket tariff rate of 10 to 15% on 150 countries. Dollar rose on the news. Only about one quarter of U.S. adults say that President Trump's policies have helped them since he took office. According to a new poll, it finds underwhelming marks for him on key issues, including the economy, immigration, government spending, and health care. Immigration ICE officials will be given access to the personal data of the nation's 79 million Medicaid enrollees, including home addresses and ethnicities, to track down immigrants who may not be living legally in the U.S. After a federal injunction blocked ICE tactics against immigrants in Los Angeles, they have moved their very aggressive program to Sacramento in Northern California. Cancellation of Stephen Colbert's Late Show on CBS raised immediate questions about whether it was tied to the government's review of Paramount's merger with Skydance or the settlement with Trump for $16 million. Colbert has been a passionate critic of Trump. Chevron prevailed over ExxonMobil in a high-stakes legal dispute, clearing the way for Chevron to buy into one of the world's most valuable oil developments in Guyana. The closed arbitration ruling by the Paris-based International Chamber of Commerce means that Chevron can move forward with its acquisition of a smaller rival, Hess, for $53 billion. Using U.S. Census Bureau data from the 20 largest U.S. metropolitan areas and surrounding suburbs with a population of more than 10,000, researchers found that the number of renter households in these areas grew to roughly 6 million by 2023, up by 231,000 from 2018. Several second-tier cities, including Raleigh, Birmingham, Milwaukee, and Baltimore, rise above the pack for their strong hiring, decent salaries, and affordability. Along with Austin, Texas, they rank as the best locations to find work for recent college graduates. Voice of the People Daily Bulletin presents People's News about action and issues that demand action. This is Wade Rathke, and this bulletin is brought to you thanks to Acorn International, United Labor Unions Local 100, Social Policy Magazine, and the Affiliated Media Foundation Movement, AMFM.
2: This is Mike Ash out on Yellow Machines. It's called Galaxy JP.

great dark spooky tune. Need to resurrect this track on Halloween night. That's your party. Next up is an artist very dear to my heart. It's a new track by the artist Cicero. It's called River of Lies. And for all of you in the know, this goes out to you.

This goes out to everybody out there listening in, Rhythm Room crew.

going out to Mike Dugan, the legendary French producer, Fred Falk. Oh, yeah.

Okay, we're going to turn our attention to Italians Do It Better. Out in West Hollywood. This is the great Pharaoh with Rock Show.

Okay, I want to send this next one out. Another one for my wife, Jamie. Thank you for being my partner in life. It's a partnership. We partnered up. We're partners. It's Jada G with All I Need.

This next track is out on Wet Tracks, out of Toronto, Ontario. Artist is Chippy Nonstop. It's called To Myself.

0: You are listening to KABF 88.3 FM, the voice of the people. Hopefully that's pretty close to what the legal ID sounds that we are legally obligated to play at the top of the hour. Missed that. Sorry, guys. The computer's rebooting on me or something over here. What's up, everybody? This is Baker, your host for the first hour here of Tomorrow's Dream. Used to be every Monday, noon to two for many, many a year. Started out late nights, though I'm pretty sure, or definitely was there for a couple of years at least. So, oh, now it's going to play the ads. Let me...
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1: All right. That was, there was that legal ID. Don't sue me, FCC. Just kidding. Nobody listens this late, except for you. You there, driving along. Crank it up. We're about to get loud and heavy. That's what we do here every week. Bring you all the newest heavy songs releasing throughout the state in the week, and all the bands locally and on tour rolling through playing shows. We only ended up with a few shows this week, and I gave Chad most of them. I've got, I think, just a couple to tell you about. The band you just heard right before those, that ID and pledge rep there, was Cavort Usurp, my favorite Central Arkansas grind AF heavy dudes. Andy has a show Monday nights here on KBF. Make sure you check it out. Sound Salvation, 10 and just, I think, same time, 10 to midnight or something like that. That's one of his many bands. Super good. They're going to be playing, I just found this a few minutes ago, Summer Clash Bash Volume 2. This is going to be over a dedicated visual art studio over there on, Pike, I think. It's over in North Little Rock. It's a semi, almost a house show spot outside. It's fun. There's going to be, it's a birthday party as well as a benefit show. I don't know if it says for what, but live music, no ring wrestling, and more. Special guest Pac-Man Boogie. I just now saw that. I don't know who that is. But you got DJ for which clown? Is that you? I hope so. That'd be cool. Cavort Usurp, a band called Scissor. I could not find anything from a band called Normal Nova. I also could not find anything from. And this super fantastic, really amazing, really hot band right here, Crisco Kids. You're really hot, KBF Tomorrow's Dream. Crank it up.

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1: Trump's top economic official, Scott Bessent, says inequality in America is over. Is he fooling or is he a fool? Hear about it today on Hightower's Radio Lowdown. Wow, here's some blockbuster economic news from Team Trump. The income gap between the rich and the rest of us is over. How do we know this? Because Scott Bessent says so. Who's he? Well, he's the Secretary of Treasury, Trump's top economic official. A son of inherited wealth, he's a Yale graduate, a Wall Street whiz, a billion-dollar hedge fund speculator, and, well, Scott says he knows financial stuff. So he officially proclaimed this month that the K-shaped economy is a thing of the past. He's referring to the letter K, which economists use as a graphic indicator to show that the wealth of moneyed elites is zooming up while the well-being of the middle class and the poor plummets. I got sick of hearing about this K-shaped economy, snarled this potentate of high finance. So he did what Trump would do. He simply decreed that the rich-poor economic divide is, quote, over. As evidence, he pointed to Trump's elimination of the federal tax on workers' tips. Could someone please buy a clue for our eminent Treasury Secretary? No doubt some waiters and bartenders will get a few nickels and dimes from this token tax policy, but it doesn't even register on the scale of economic fairness. Plus, a partisan Wall Street millionaire like Scott has zero credibility with working-class families. They'll know when inequality is over because their income will finally begin to cover the ever-rising outgo caused by corporate greed and plutocratic government. This is Jim Hightower saying, instead of listening to Scott Bessent, let's listen to the last great Republican president that America has had, Abraham Lincoln. He said, you can't fool all the people all the time. But Trump and his clique of clueless henchmen like Scott Bessent keep trying to prove Abraham Lincoln wrong. The Hightower Radio Lowdown is made possible by you subscribers to Jim Hightower's Lowdown on Substack. 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
0: You're the one. Oh, what is up? All right, I'm the one beggar that is going to be leading you through the rest of this first hour, sprinkling in these promo spots. Is that what we're calling them? I can never remember that word. John always had. We are in pledge drive, so if you want some promo spots, if you got something that you need to just tell the freaking world about, you got some ish on your mind, you want to dish it, hit us up. 501-433-0088 anytime somebody's here and shows are happening. Or you can come by the studio here at 2101 South Main Street, downtown Little Rock, Soma. 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Or, and I've asked them about this before, you can do 40 30-second ads if you want, you know, whatever that same 20 minutes, you can divide that basically however you like and get the word out about your organization, event, or just something that's been pissing you off and you want to let everybody know. All right, the last two bands you heard before that little promo there was $10 Men with Big Man Small Hat. Is that right? Let me pull that up so I can check. Excuse me, Big Hat Small Man. That makes much more sense. He was a big fish in a small pond. I love that line. All right, so $10 Men, just played with them a couple weeks ago over still. He's really fun dudes. And before that was Troy Bennett's Graveyard Lips, which, if you don't know, I am the new drummer for. I'm half, one half of One Lip, but you'll have to guess which one. Or come see us on Friday. We're doing a fundraiser benefit show over at Riff HQ, formerly Eyes Up House. It's like 8-10 blocks from here, roughly 23rd and Arch. Just don't park like a dick, you know. Don't fight any neighbors or anything. Be chill. Respect the space. It's not anymore a home. I don't think anybody's living there currently. It's just like being used as band practice space and these occasional shows. But yeah, it's a very nice space they let us use for shows. So take care of it. Doors at 7, music 7:30, $10. We'll get you into that one. It's like going to also feature Blood in the Bayou, which new band. But I peeped their practice videos on Instagram, and it's them, some younger kids, I think, covering like Acid Bath and I Hate God and stuff. So it's going to be a fun show. Come check them out. Another band called No Static. Looks like they are only a few shows in to their career as well, so no recordings there, but it's hardcore. It's the type of band you're typically going to see when you go to Riff HQ. So yeah, big fun, mostly heavy-ish show, and then me and Troy being goofy geese. It's a fundraiser for the Arkansas Period Poverty Project. Tongue twister. Arkansas Period Poverty Project. I'm looking at it. I can't still read it right. Which is obviously that's helping out people that need, you know, anyone needing feminine products, you know, menstruation stuff. Yeah. Period. Take care of them. Stop taxing them so insanely much on that basic, you know, human need. And it's also going to be a fundraiser for Zest Nest. And I looked into that, and it was, I think it was clothing they're providing free of charge for trans folks, non-binary folks, anybody that's, you know, gender dysphoric, anything like that, needs a little help getting dressed up the way that they would feel nice. Check out the Zest Nest. They can help you out. We're going to do this show and help them out. So that's Friday night. It's all ages. It's over right down the street. Riff HQ, Ask a Punk, or Ask Me, 23rd and Arch Street, downtown. It says Dreamweavers on the door. Go check it out. And I think that's the only two shows that I have to tell you about this week. Chad's got a few. I'm going to go ahead and run down the info for you right quick in case anybody is just driving home and ends up and can't catch the second hour. You can catch Concealer, Current Solace, As Lonely as a Blue Star, and In Search of Statues, also at Riff HQ, on the 24th, which must be Monday, is that right? I believe. And what was the other one? Friday over at Vino's, they got Upset Stomach, Last Second Smile, Done for the Weekend, Bulla. There's also a big fest up in, I think it's actually Fayetteville. I said Fort Smith earlier, but Ozark Music Hall, pretty sure formerly JJ's Live or something like that. August 22nd, which is whatever that is, Saturday, I believe. A big local music showcase with Chrono Wizard, Obliviate, Garden Snakes, Modeling, Silent Wolf, Frail State, Resting, Jowls, Proto Hive, and More Weight. Jesus, banger after banger after banger. Hopefully Check was able to squeeze all that into the second hour for you, at least a good chunk of it, and I'm sure he's got it coming your way. We are going to now run through a bunch of other stuff. I pulled it up on Bandcamp earlier when I was 100% sure that I had no shows this week to talk about, and I gave Chad the one that I had, which was that Fayetteville Big Fest on Saturday. So go check that out. Go check out the other shows. Come see us Friday. Or also, I think Modeling and maybe Frail State, one other, we're at Whitewater Friday too. But please come see us at Riff HQ, because it's for a great cause. Two of them, as a matter of fact. So we're going to just burn through some other recent releases off of Bandcamp and finish up this first hour with a couple older throwback tracks. And yeah, stick around. A lot of heavy coming up. Here's a new thing out of Cabot, Arkansas. Joseph Epley has released a single that's really fun. He's got it listed as acoustic rock, grunge, surf. It's definitely some surf rock. Check this out. It's called Fragrance, right here on KABF, tomorrow's Dream Voice of the People.

thank y'all to Bellwether Sirens. It was fun. It was sworn to fun. That shit is so fucking cool. We got Leash coming up next. Yes.

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2: All right. Thank you, Entergy. What is up again? It is Baker. We got about 23 minutes here left in this first hour. Just going to keep on blasting some heavy-ish and other fun stuff. I got, we're at some background music here. It's a big, like, huge release from a band called Kreniac, I guess. K-H-R-E-N-I-A-C. Here's the title track from this, I started to call it an EP. There's five tracks, but no, it's like 72 minutes or something. It's a lot. A couple of 20 minute-ish tracks plus. Yes, if you want a big old doomy, droney, saying sludge and stoner, but I don't know if there's enough tempo in it anywhere to warrant all that. Check out Kreniac over on Bandcamp. Anyway, the last thing you heard was Dirt Mother off of their new live release from the American Legion Hall in Fayetteville back in April of this year. It was the TV Preacher album release party. Well, Alan Short there killing it on vocals. That was a song called Beware of God. What was that? Before that was that surf rock from Joseph Epley out of Cabot. A track called Fragrance. Fun stuff. We got some Systematic with a K coming up for you. Got some Zilla, some Horse Funerals, more fun stuff. So stick around with me. But here's new Galosh and Mud. They got a big old, it's gotta be an album too, just released a week or two ago, maybe I missed it at the time, called Galosh and Splashing Mud. Really fun artwork, check it out over on Bandcamp. You know me, I love any chance I get to play these long tracks, so this is one of those. And I also am a huge fan of crazy long song titles. So here is Galosh and Mud with Lone Man at the End of the World Coddles His Machine. KBF Tomorrow's Dream, Voice of the People. Crank it up.

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You're eligible. These are your rights.

Before that, Zilla there was Systematic with a K. New track from them called Discretion. That's that band that's dropping their singles and then like all the stems with them. So you can get on there and play around with their individual tracks and remix them if you like, I guess. All right, keep it rolling. I got time for just a couple more short ones. Hopefully I can squeeze them in. But we got a whole nother hour coming up, and Chad's got a bunch of shows to tell you about, a few at least, and a bunch of bands to play, because one of them's a fest. So stick around all the way till midnight. And if you can, go over to KABF.org. Throw us a few bucks. It would help a lot. Or you can do that Buy a Watt campaign. Yeah. Appreciate any donations. Let them know how much you love this show. KBF Tomorrow's Dream, bringing you the heavy. And let's do one called Casket City from Horse Funeral. KBF Tomorrow's Dream. Okay.

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0: Alright, waiting on the computer to reboot these ads. Give it just a second here. Is that playing? Okay. No, it's not. Okay, real quick, those last two songs were Fayetteville or Northwest Area, Dead Eye Jack with High Speed Chase at 20 miles per hour. And before that, you heard some 30-year-old Shredded Corpse. Well, Rocky Gray, Nuki Dave did a song called Erase My Existence. All right, I think this is playing now. Stick around for hour two.
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2: This is National Native News. I'm Jill Freitas. Residents of the Eastern Interior community of Tok are being ordered to evacuate their homes after a wildfire broke out Monday morning. What officials are calling the Muckluck Fire was reported shortly before noon in the backyard of a residence on the Alaska Highway near milepost 1316. As of Monday evening, it had grown to over 1,500 acres and was spreading to the east and northeast. Sam Harrell, a spokesperson for the Alaska Division of Forestry and Fire Protection, said hot, dry, and windy weather have made the situation dangerous. He said in a brief phone interview that state troopers and firefighters are going door to door in the area north of the Alaska Highway, asking people to leave. Go evacuations are underway for Sundog Trail to Midnight Sun Drive. Residents in that area are being asked to evacuate to the local Mushers Hall and to the Tok School. Pets are being accepted in both locations. Officials have also cautioned people in the area to avoid downed power lines. Harrell also said a helitack team from Fairbanks has been dispatched to the fire, as well as fire engines from as far away as Matsu and Kenai. He was not able to confirm if or how many structures have burned. Dogs have long been banned in the Pribilof Islands under a rule imposed by the federal government to protect the world's largest concentration of northern fur seals, but that's set to change. The Alaska Beacon reports that under a new interim rule enacted by the National Oceanic and Atmospheric Administration, dogs may be brought to the islands, but only for the specific purpose of hunting for rats. Dogs allowed on St. Paul Island or any other part of the archipelago must be trained and certified to detect and catch rats, and their stays are limited to 180 days. The Pribilofs have managed to stay rat-free even as other Alaska islands and coastal areas have become infested with rodents. The new NOAA rule is intended to keep it that way. Rats are not native to any part of Alaska, but have been introduced by ships over time. They have infested several coastal regions and become one of the most destructive invasive species in the state. There have been instances of rat sightings on St. Paul over the years, but most were caught immediately in traps set up at the harbor. One rat escaped that gauntlet in 2018 and was found dead 10 months later. The new rule went into effect on August 6th. Mining companies are setting their sights on two national monuments in Utah. KNAU's Chris Clements reports the monuments were slashed by President Trump last month, opening them up to new mining claims.
3: Seven mining claims were filed in Bears Ears National Monument a day after Trump announced the cuts, with two filed in Grand Staircase Escalante National Monument less than a month after that. Autumn Gillard is a member of the Paiute Indian Tribe of Utah.
4: It's just very unfortunate that our public lands and Native American ancestral homelands are being put up so quickly on the chopping block.
3: She worries if the claims one day become mines, they'll hurt a unique landscape that's home to thousands of cultural sites. But Brian Summers of the Utah Mining Association says he's confident any mining would be responsible.
5: We can develop our minerals in a way that respects the environment.
3: And he says mining the monuments for minerals like uranium could help reduce dependence on foreign adversaries. It's unclear if the U.S. Bureau of Land Management will approve the claims, since Trump's executive orders only allow them after September 11th. For KNAU, I'm Chris Clements in Flagstaff.
2: And I'm Jill Freitas.

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What is up, everybody? It is Wednesday night. It is the Tomorrow's Dream radio show, and you got Chad for the second hour. And I just played you the first four bands that are going to be playing on Friday night at Vino's. You're going to have Upset Stomach, Last Second Smile, Done for the Weekend, and Bulla. And I just played those four bands for you. And I got two more shows I'm going to talk about and try to cram into my hour. I'm probably going to run out of time, but I'm going to play as many of these as I can. So we'll see how it goes. That was Friday night. And then on Saturday night at the Ozark Music Hall in Fayetteville, you're going to have a local music showcase going on. It's going to be 10 bands for 10 bucks, and I have every one of them on a playlist, so we will get through those. Then I'll have one more show after that to tell you about. But yeah, this 10 bands for $10, you're going to get Chrono Wizard, Modeling, Resting, Garden Snakes, More Weight, OZK, Obliviate, Feral State, Proto Hive, Silent Wolf, and Jowls. Yeah. That's a lot. And that's what we're going to do right here. We're going to start with Low and Slow by our Chrono Wizard. And I'm fixing to play all 10 of those bands for you coming up next. And then I'll see what time I have left after that. And I'll play what I can off of this. On Monday night, there's a show at Riff HQ in Little Rock. And it's going to be Concealer, Current Solace, As Lonely as a Blue Star, and In Search of Statues, my nephew's band. And probably going to run out of time there, but we'll see how that goes. We'll fit in everything we can. So, yeah, I just went ahead and got everything out and just talking about it one time because, like I say, I don't really have time. So here we go. We're going to play Low and Slow by Chrono Wizard. Don't forget to go over to KABF.org and make a donation, or buy a bumper sticker or whatever you want to do there, because we are still in our pledge drive. 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And this is Chrono Wizard on KABF 88.3, Voice of the People.

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0: Hey, you want to go for a ride?
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0: No, thanks. What does that mean?
1: I don't want to go.
0: Go where?
1: For a ride.
0: A ride. 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Okay, let's go. 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Get your fucking robe.

0: 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I'm Jake Longwell. On today's program, it's an hour of Western adventure, as we have an episode of the Lux Radio Theater, this episode starring John Wayne. This was Mr. Wayne's first appearance on the Lux Radio Theater. From March 7th of 1949 on CBS, it's program 648 in the series. It's their adaptation of Red River.
1: Lux presents Hollywood. Lever Brothers Company, the makers of Lux Toilet Soap, bring you the Lux Radio Theater, starring John Wayne, Joanne Drew, and Walter Brennan in Red River. Ladies and gentlemen, your producer, Mr. William Keeley.
2: Greetings from Hollywood, ladies and gentlemen. There is in all of us a hidden spirit of adventure that responds to the thrills and suspense of Western drama. And tonight, we have a prize example of this kind of entertainment. It's the current success, Red River. Packed theaters have greeted this story of elemental emotion and romance in the Old West. And naturally, we're presenting it with the original star of the Monterey production, John Wayne, that great favorite of filmgoers everywhere, making his first appearance here tonight. And with John, we have two other members of the screen cast, Joanne Drew and Walter Brennan. If every man secretly longs to be a Western hero, I suppose every woman sees herself as eternally young and lovely. And that's the right point for Lux Toilet Soap to enter, because millions of women have chosen Lux Soap Care as the best way to guard complexion beauty. Now we're off to Red River and Act One of tonight's play, starring John Wayne as Tom Dunson, Joanne Drew as Tess, and Walter Brennan as Groot.

0: This is a story of Tom Dunson and Matthew Garth. Likewise, it's a story of a cattle brand. The brand known as the Red River D. And this is the way it all started. August it was of 1851. Tom Dunson and me had joined a wagon train from California. When we got close to the northern border of Texas...
1: Are you crazy, Dunson? You can't leave us. You signed on. You agreed that...
2: We signed nothing, Colonel.
1: Now, wait a minute. You know this is Indian country.
3: Yeah, mister, we know that.
1: We can't afford to lose two men, and we can't afford to lose your livestock.
2: Livestock, one bull and two cows?
1: Well, we need them. We need the beginnings of herds in California.
2: Only we're not going to California. I've watched this land. It's good land. Good grass for beef. I'm going south and start my own herd.
1: Now, look, Dunson.
3: I'd ponder on letting him be, mister. He's a mighty set man when his mind's made up.
1: Well, tell him I wish him luck.
2: I promise you. I'll send for you, Fenn, just as soon as I can.
4: I want to go with you, Tom, now.
2: Oh, it's no use, Fenn. You got to stay with the train.
4: Tom, please. I'm strong. I can stand anything you can.
2: It's too much for a woman.
4: Too much for a woman. Put your arms around me, Tom. Feel me in your arm. Do I feel weak, Tom? Oh, you'll need me.
2: Fenn, I'll send for you just
4: Listen
2: as soon as...
4: Listen to me, Tom, please.
2: I've made up my mind.
4: Then for once in your life, change your mind.
2: This bracelet, Fenn, was my mother's. I want you to have it.
4: Oh, Tom, please let me.
2: Goodbye, Fenn.
0: I could see the sun shining on that bracelet, and we pulled away from the wagon train. Me and Tom and two cows and a bull. By evening, we'd come as far as the river.
2: Red River, Groot, and that's Texas on the other side.
3: How about calling it a day? Seems to me we... Tom, look. There to the north.
2: Indian smoke.
3: Signal smoke? Too big, ain't it?
2: It's not signal.
3: It's rising from just about where the wagon train would be.
2: Take us hours to get back there. Fenn, I should have brought her along.
3: We could be wrong, Tom. That smoke, maybe it's just prairie grass or something.
2: We'll ride back tomorrow and see.
0: Started back the next morning when we seen him. A boy from the wagon train. He come staggering out of the brush, crazy-like, talking to himself and dragging a cow on the end of a halter.
5: Smoking and burning.
2: What happened, boy? What are you doing here? What happened?
5: Smoking and burning. Smoking.
2: How'd you get away?
5: Everything burning.
3: He's out of his head, Tom.
5: Wagons and people were screaming.
6: I wouldn't hit me again, mister.
2: Put that gun down.
6: I said don't do that again.
2: It's all right, son. I just wanted to...
6: See?
2: Take his gun, Groot. You just learned something, boy. Don't ever trust anybody till you know them.
6: Thanks for telling me.
2: Now, how'd you get away?
6: My cow here, she broke loose. Got off in the brush. I was bringing her back when I heard him. Then I saw him. I wish I hadn't. When they left... I went closer. There was no one alive.
3: It could be. Some of them got away.
6: One of the Indians been hit, I guess. Must have thought he was dead.
2: What about him?
6: Took a shot at me. I killed him. He had something in his hand. This silver bracelet.
3: Tom, that don't have to mean she...
2: Shut up. Well, it looks like we'll have to take you along with us, son. Give him back his gun, Groot. Well, are you going to use it?
6: No, but don't ever try to take it away from me again.
0: That was the meeting of the man and the boy. And the beginning of a great herd. We started south through Texas, through the Panhandle, past the Pecos, until one day near the Rio Grande, Tom got off on his horse and took the feeling of the grass and smelling of it.
2: This is it. This is the land, Groot. This is where we start growing beef.
3: Sure looks good. Maybe even worth coming 2,000 miles for.
7: Who does it all belong to?
2: From now on, it belongs to me. Take a good look. Someday all this land, as far as you can see, will be covered with beef cattle. I'll put a mark on them. A brand to show they're mine.
7: What kind of a mark?
2: Well, there'll be two lines, see? Like this. Like the banks of a river. And the letter D. D for Dunson. A Red River D brand.
7: You gonna brand my cow, too?
2: Why not?
7: D's for Dunson. But my name's Matthew Garth.
2: Maybe someday you'll earn a piece of the brand, but until you do...
3: Some strangers coming. Huh? Two of them.
2: Mexicans.
7: I ain't never seen a Mexican.
2: Well, keep your eyes open, boy. Step off to one side.
8: Buenos dias, senores. We saw the smoke of your fire.
2: Yeah?
8: To remain here on Don Diego's land, you are welcome. For a night, for a week, perhaps...
2: You, Diego?
8: Oh, no, senor. He is at his home across the Rio Grande. 600 kilometers to the south.
3: How far is that?
2: About 400 miles.
3: That's too much land for one man. It ain't decent.
2: Tell Don Diego that all the land north of the river is mine. Tell him to stay off it.
8: But the land is his, senor.
2: Not get away. How did he get it?
8: Many years ago, by grant from the King of Spain.
2: You mean he took it away from whoever was here before? Indians, maybe.
8: Maybe so.
2: Well, I'm taking it away from him.
8: I regret, senor, but...
2: Now, how about you? You want a little of it?
8: No. He's not my land, senor. I will wait until Don Diego tells me what to do.
2: Then ride back and tell him what happened. Take your friend's horse. As for him, he'll get a decent burial.
8: As you say, senor.
2: Matt, I told you to get away. You might have got hurt.
7: He went for his gun first. But you kind of seem to know.
2: Next time, do what I say.
7: But how'd you know when he was going to draw?
2: By watching his eyes. Remember that.
7: I will.
2: Now go get a shovel out of the wagon and my Bible. I'll read over him. We're here, Groot. We're going to stay here. The big house will be down near the river. The corrals and the barns behind it. It'll be a good place to live in. Give me 10 years and I'll have the Red River D on more cattle than you've looked at anywhere. Enough beef to feed the whole country. But it'll take work and sweat and time. It'll be years. Years yet. You, Matt, where's that shovel?
3: And it happened just like he said. Tom Dunson, who'd come here with next to nothing, had the biggest ranch in Texas. One day we was riding in after roundup, me and Dunson and the kid. Only Matt weren't a kid no more. Growed up he was. A dark man like Dunson, able and hard. Cattle. Nothing but cattle as far as I can see.
2: That's what we wanted, wasn't it? We had our 10 years, Groot, and more.
3: Oh, be about 14 now.
2: Thousands a head of good beef. And as they stand out there, what are they worth? There isn't a head worth a plug 3-cent piece.
9: What are you talking about?
2: It all happened while you were away at war, Matt. The South got beat. No money in the South. No market. Unless we can move that herd, I'm broke.
9: Broke?
2: I'm not going to take it hunchback like the rest around here. If there's no market for cattle in Texas...
3: And they ain't.
2: Then I'll take my cattle to where there is a market.
9: Missouri?
2: Yeah.
9: I figured.
2: Oh, while you're at it, did you figure a way to get them there?
9: Yeah. San Saba, then Meridian, then along the Brazos.
2: What about water?
9: There's good water clear up to the Red.
3: Yeah, but going that way, we'd have two extra crossings.
2: You're not going.
3: I'm not
2: How
3: going
2: do you know
3: that.
2: The water? No, you're not.
3: You don't know.
2: How do you know the water's good?
9: I led a patrol that way.
2: Well, you think it's worth... What are you mumbling about? Where are those store teeth Matt brought you?
3: In my pocket.
2: Well, why don't you use them?
3: Because they whistle. I use them for eating.
2: I can't understand you.
3: Well, everybody else can.
2: What'd you say?
3: I said there's a lot of things you don't know about, Mr. Dunson.
2: Like what?
3: Like, first off, about me going on this here drive. 1,000 miles to Missouri, ain't it?
2: That's right.
3: Well, you figure I couldn't ride that far on account of my bad leg, huh?
2: That's right.
3: Well, it might be I could ride a chuck wagon.
2: We've already got a cook.
3: That is right, Mr. Dunson. But might be... Old Cookie might not like grubbing the trip all that way. Might also be up and quit this morning. Hey, you heard me good that time, didn't you?
2: Well, then, it might be we could persuade you to drive the chuck wagon.
3: Might be, Mr. Dunson, might be.
2: Matt, that's a pretty nice gun you're wearing. How good's your gun arm?
9: I've been using it a lot these last few years.
3: You know, that's a funny thing. Draw!
9: Haven't heard that laugh since I joined the Army.
10: He beat you, Mr. Dunson. He beat you to the draw and a kick beat you.
2: You sure did, Matt.
10: Somebody beat you. He's a little faster, ain't he, Mr. Dunson? Just a mite faster, huh?
2: Say, Matt, when we get back, drop a map of that country we were talking about.
9: I did. And it's on your desk.
2: Might faster about a lot of things. See you later.
10: You know, Matt, that's the first time I've seen a grin on his face all year. Except the other day when you come home.
9: Well, he's changed, Groot.
10: Oh, he's changed some, sure. Well, why wouldn't he change? Fighting with soul and gut to hang on to this place. Cost him dear, too. It cost him a woman, the only woman he ever wanted.
9: Yeah, I know.
10: Cost him the killing of them seven graves on the hill there. Men that tried to take this place away from him, and now this.
9: What, the drive? You don't think it can be done, huh?
10: 10,000 head of cattle clear to Missouri. No, mister, I don't think it can be done. You don't neither. I'm glad you come home to us, Matt. I'm glad you come home. All that week, sun up to dark, herding cattle into corrals and branding them with the Red River D. Now and then we'd find a steer from the south. That'd be the Mexican steer, Don Diego's. A one branded with a circle M, and that'd be from the east where a fella named Meeker had neighbored up.
9: Let him go, Taylor.
11: Let him go. Another Meeker.
9: Turn him loose.
12: Turn nothing loose. Put a brand on him.
11: He's a Meeker steer, boss.
12: I said brand name.
9: You're going to wind up branding every hide in the state of Texas, except mine.
2: I'm going to go to Missouri with every head I can lay my hands on.
9: I think Meeker might be real pleased to know about that.
2: That I'll argue with Meeker.
9: Well, now might be a good time. That's him riding up right now, isn't it?
2: Huh? Yeah. Yeah, that's Meeker.
9: Well, he's even got some men to back him up.
13: Hello, Dunson. I hear you're fixing to make a drive.
2: News travels fast, Meeker. We're going to Missouri.
13: That's what I heard. Also heard something else. Cumberland drove 3,000 head to the Red River. When he got across the Missouri border, a gang stole his herd, killed half his men.
2: Hard luck. Nobody's going to jump my cattle.
13: I don't want anybody to take mine either. Mind if I look your herd over?
2: I do mind.
13: Now, look, Dunson, everything I got...
2: I know, Meeker. Me too. All right. We've rounded up some of your stock and some of Diego's and some of everybody else's around here.
13: Well, then?
2: I haven't the time nor the inclination to cut them out. I'll drive them to Missouri and give you $2 a head when I get back here.
13: If you don't get back...
2: That's your gamble.
13: I reckon it is. All right. Suits me.
12: Brand them all, Matt. Anything that can walk. And tell every hand on the place to be in the bunkhouse after supper. I got a word to say to him.
2: What I come to tell you, boys, is simply this. We start for Missouri tomorrow morning. Now, most of you men have come back to Texas from the war. You came back to nothing. Your home's gone. Your cattle scattered. Your land stolen by carpetbaggers. Well, there's no money and no work because there's no market for beef in the South. There is in Missouri. So we're going to Missouri.
9: Cumberland tried to go to Missouri too, boss.
2: And Cumberland didn't make it. No one else ever has. We got 1,000 miles to go. 10 miles a day will be good. 15 will be luck. There'll be dry country, dry wells when we get to them. There'll be wind and storms and there's going to be Indian territory. How bad, I don't know. But we'll get there. Now, nobody has to come along. But remember this. Every man who signs on for this drive agrees to finish it. There'll be no quitting along the way, not by me and not by you. Any questions?
14: Well, I guess we're all with you, Mr. Dunson.
2: Yeah. Well, good. Well, the wages will be $10 a month. Triple if the steers bring $15 at the railroad. But if we lose the herd, you lose your wages. I won't have the money to pay you. I'll sign them on, Matt. We start at sunup. Ready, Matt?
11: All ready.
12: Take them to Missouri.
2: We're on our way, Groot. 15 years of hard work. And then they say we can't make the drive.
3: It's never been done before, and they could be wrong.
2: Yeah, they'd better be.

0: After a brief intermission, you'll hear Act Two of Red River. Now, here's our Hollywood reporter, Libby Collins, with news about the stars.
1: My list tonight, Mr. Keeley, is an extra special one. Three famous stars, all in the same picture.
0: I wouldn't have to guess twice that the picture is 20th Century Fox's A Letter to Three Wives. A picture with a top-notch cast.
1: Three quite different types, too. There's Jean Crane. She's most appealing in the role of a young and unsophisticated wife.
0: Anne Southern, as the smart career wife, does an A1 job of acting.
1: And for glamour personified, we have Linda Darnell. They all make A Letter to Three Wives a sparkling comedy, with plenty of mystery and romance.
0: And real drama as well. Those country club dances scenes, for instance,
1: where Jean has such a dismal time trying to be a social success. Jean told me she has reason to remember that dance scene. They rehearsed it for several days.
0: Well, even dancing is no fun, if you have to keep at it that long.
1: Well, it was strenuous, all right. Everyone would leave the set exhausted. But being a Lux girl, Jean depended on a quick beauty pickup. A refreshing Lux soap beauty bath did the trick, she told me.
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0: Act Two of Red River, starring John Wayne as Tom Dunson, Joanne Drew as Tess, and Walter Brennan as Groot.

0: So we drove north. 10,000 cattle, wagons, horses, and 40-some men. Crawling through hot, dry country. The dust made things bad, and it was hard work. At the end of the first 2 weeks, we'd come 160 miles.
1: Trouble with you, Matt. You make the drive look too easy. A lot of rough boys along the border. I just got back from there.
2: You know what happens, Cherry, if this drive doesn't get to market?
1: According to Dunson, we lose our wages.
2: You've just been all through this state. What did you see?
1: Yeah, I know. Cattle running wild, carpetbaggers grabbing with both hands. I seen a man once trying to swap a steer for a half a sack of flour.
0: Then you know why we gotta get through.
1: So why drive to Missouri? Why not Kansas? There's a railroad in Kansas, too.
0: What'd you say?
2: Where in Kansas?
1: Oh, I saw the one in Topeka, and there's one in Abilene. And I met a fellow named Jess Chisholm, Indian trader. Told me he'd blaze a trail straight through this country into Kansas. We could pick it up the Red River. That way we'd have only Indians to worry about.
2: Yeah, I heard of that trail. This railroad in Abilene, did you see it?
1: Well, I didn't quite get there. Met a girl in Kansas City.
2: Groot, if we could head west of the Red River...
0: Yeah, we sure save ourselves a heap.
3: We're going to Missouri. I've seen buyers and cash in Missouri. What have you seen in Abilene, Cherry?
1: Not a thing, Mr. Dunson, but a girl...
3: We're going to Missouri. What's going on? What are you stopping them for?
2: This water here looks pretty good.
3: All right, it just came from up ahead. There's water there, too. 4 or 5 miles.
2: Tom, the men have beat. They've had a pretty tough day, and I think they ought to...
3: I'll do the thinking. Keep them going.
4: Keep them going, Taylor. We're moving on.
5: Why can't we...
4: I said we're moving on.
0: It was like that day after day for a month. The herd is getting tired. They were spooky and restless, and it was all we could do to keep them together.
2: All right, pull up, Groot. We'll bed down here.
0: All right, man. Hi, Laredo. Just get in?
6: Yeah. Got any coughing grub?
0: Yeah, I'll get you some.
1: What do you find up there, Laredo?
6: Good water for 3 days. Where's Dunson?
1: Out with the herd. See them coyotes? That means double guard tonight.
0: Well, leastways, he's a full moon. You see the herd clear down at the wash.
6: Well, thanks for the grub. Where do these pans go, Groot?
0: Back in the wagon, Laredo, but don't make too much noise with them neither, will you? They're tin, you know, and it wouldn't take much to scare them steers.
1: I wish that coyote quit yowling. It's fretting them. Dust and wind today put them on the prod. Wouldn't take much to stampede the whole outfit.
6: I was in a stampede once. I don't want no more of them. An owl hooted, just hooted, and the whole bunch was off. That's when old man Whiten and three fellas got tromped to death.
0: Yeah, I remember that.
6: No stampedes for me. I don't like them.
1: I don't like coyotes. There he is on the rocks. Watch.
0: Put down that gun.
2: I could get him with one shot.
0: In one shot right now, the whole herd would start running.
1: Yeah, I guess you're right. I must be close.
0: Who's in that wagon?
7: Stampede! Stampede!
0: Stampede. 10,000 head of cattle gone loco. Like an avalanche bearing down on you, pounding everything to dust that tries to stand before it. Horses, wagons, men, everything. Sometime before dawn, they run themselves out. We crowded them up in the canyon, miles from the camp. Tom Dunson was late coming back. He had a body slung across his saddle.
2: Where is he, Tom?
3: Adams. Danny Adams. Dead. It was right in their path when they started off. Give me a hand, Matt.
2: Adams.
3: We'll bury him and I'll read over him. Matt, about his wife. See that she gets full pay for the drive just as if he'd finished it and get her, well, get her something.
2: He used to talk about getting her a pair of red shoes when
3: we got
2: back.
3: All that foolishness. Get her something that she... Yeah. Get her a pair of red shoes.
0: We buried Dan later that morning. Nobody left after Dunson closed his Bible. He stood there in front of the grave and said for Sam Connolly to step out.
5: Last night, a man sneaked into the chuck wagon. Not because he was hungry. He went in to take some sugar. Stealing sugar like a kid. That's how the stampede started. He knocked over a pile of tin plates.
8: It was me, Mr. Dunson. I'm not denying.
5: The tally'll show we're 300 or 400 heads short. And you killed Dan Adams as sure as if you'd shot him.
8: I know I did. I know it. And I'd give my right arm...
5: Stealing sugar like a kid. Well, they whip kids to teach them better.
8: They what?
5: Jerry, Teeler, tie him to that wagon,
8: no,
5: will you?
8: No. I was wrong, awful wrong, Mr. Dunson, but nobody's going to whip me.
5: Turn around, Connolly.
8: Don't raise that whip, Mr. Dunson.
5: Turn around or you'll get it across the
8: don't
5: eyes.
8: Don't do it, Mr. Dunson, I tell you. Matt.
9: Sorry, Connolly, he'd have shot you through the heart.
5: Just as sure as you're standing there. Well, you shot him, Matt. Take care of him. For the rest of you, there's 1,000 heads still to round up. Get at it. Well, Groot, go ahead and say it.
0: Well, since you give me leave, I will. You was wrong, Mr. Dunson.
5: Oh, after Pat patches up that arm, put Connolly on a horse and give him rations and send him home.
0: The stampede had cost us close to 400 head and three of our wagons. Wagons filled with food. Next day we got rain. Rain steady for 10 days, and rain does something to you. Rain and short rations and Tom Dunson. The men was getting off when they mutiny and Tom knew it. He just kept watching them all the time.
6: Shut up, Taylor. He's coming. Dunson.
5: What's on your mind, Teeler?
9: It's this lousy muck. A man can't eat this kind of food 3 times a day.
6: He's right, Mr. Dunson. After we lost the grub wagons, we should have turned back.
5: But we didn't turn back, Laredo. And even if we had, I couldn't replace what was lost. I'm broke. I got nothing to buy with. So we're on short rations and bad coffee, and we're going to be until we finish the drive. And we're going to finish it.
10: Not me, Mr. Dunson.
5: Who said that?
10: I said it. Me, Buck Mailer. I'm heading south. I'm leaving now, and the Mexican's coming with me.
0: Senor Dunson, I think I die anyway. So if I die, I go south to die. At least my people can find my grave and maybe put some flowers on it.
5: There was an agreement made when you men signed on. I'm going to hold you to it.
10: How?
5: I don't want to have to kill you, Mailer.
10: You're not going to get a chance.
5: Who else is quitting? All right. I'll get back to the herd. There's 2 quitters to be buried. I'll read over them in the morning.
6: Fill a man full of lead. Stick him in the ground and then read words at him.
1: What's the matter, Laredo?
6: When you kill a man, Cherry, why try to read the Lord in as a partner on the job?
1: Where are you going, Matt?
2: To see Dunson. The law.
5: What do you want, Matt?
2: That shooting. You didn't have to do that.
5: You joined in.
2: Yeah, when they both drew on you, but I still thought you were wrong.
5: Look, I'm telling you now...
2: Don't tell me what to think. I'll take your orders about work, but not about what to think.
5: You think I was to blame for what's happened?
2: Just as sure as you're standing there.
5: Get on your horse and ride her.
0: Not till that night did I know Tom Dunson had been shot. One of the deserters had hit him in the leg. I found him alone, trying to get his boot off. Got a hole through your leg, huh? Here. Here's some stuff I better pour on it.
5: How did you know?
0: Oh. I'm sitting in the wagon there watching you suffer. Went clean through, huh? Well, ain't as bad as it should be.
5: You too? What do you got to say?
0: Nothing. If I did, you wouldn't listen. Now hold still while I pour this stuff on. Hurt, huh? Better give you a mite more. Now, if you'll quit your squalling, I got some news for you.
5: Well?
0: We shy 3 men. Teela, Laredo, and Bill Davis are gone.
5: Gone where?
0: I don't know. We're missing cartridges, flour, and a mite of salt.
5: Tell Matt to come here. No, wait. Get Cherry Valance, now.
1: Yeah, I know this, Skip, Mr. Dunson. So does every man in camp.
5: I want you to bring him back, Cherry. Take Grant and Mac.
1: That'll be enough.
5: Find them.
1: Suppose they won't come.
5: Bring them.
1: Sure. We'll leave right away.
5: From now on, Groot, this outfit's going to move. Go tell them that for me.
0: And move we did, with Tom driving us every step. The boys all hoped that Taylor and Laredo and Davis would get away, but we was afraid Cherry and Grant was too good, too fast for their guns. Anyways, we kept on driving until...
11: Red River ahead!
2: Well, here's your Red River, Tom. Sure had a lot smaller herd last time we crossed.
5: One bull and three cows. Well, this looks like as good a place as any to cross over.
2: Well, why not cross fresh in the morning? Got a pretty tired bunch behind us.
5: Tired men don't run away.
2: You can't keep them this war out all the rest of the drive.
5: No, but we can keep them this war out till Cherry and Grant get back. After that, nobody will want to run away.
2: You need sleep, too. You need it bad.
5: Some nights ago, we lost three men. I haven't slept since, and we haven't lost any more men. We're not going to lose another one tonight or from now on. Fletcher, Gus, start marking the river. We'll cross here.
0: Next morning, four riders from the south crossed the Red River and came up to us. Cherry Valance and Grant was back. With them was Taylor and Laredo.
5: Taylor and Laredo, huh? Sent you out after three of them, Cherry. Where's Davis?
1: Well, Davis figured he'd rather fight. Had a good one of it for a while.
5: You two signed on for the drive. Signed on to finish it.
6: That's right, we did.
1: We didn't figure
5: you... You stole food and cartridges. Besides being deserters, you're common thieves.
9: I know what you're going to do to us, Dunson, but first I want to tell you something.
5: Go ahead.
9: You're crazy. You were all right when we started this drive, but you're crazy now.
5: You finished?
9: No. You want to get this herd to market? Well, so do all of us. There's a good way to Abilene. But you won't listen to that, no. You want to drive into Missouri when you've got the high, low, and Jack against you. I shouldn't have run away. I should have stayed and put a bullet in you.
5: Anything to add to that, Laredo?
6: Nothing. You can send for your Bible and read over us after you shut us down.
5: I'm not going to shoot you. I'm going to hang you.
9: No, Tom, no, you're not.
5: Who'll stop me?
9: I will.
1: Don't reach, Mr. Dunson. I got two guns in back here.
9: Throw me that rope, Cherry. Take his gun and tie his hands.
2: Taylor, Laredo, you want to finish this job?
12: Where to?
2: Kansas. Abilene.
12: Who's heading it?
2: I am.
6: What about Dunson?
2: He stays. We're taking the herd.
12: That's good enough for me.
2: All right, what about you others?
13: Yeah, how are you, Matt?
2: Groot?
0: Oh, I don't know.
5: All right, Groot. Scared? What can I do? No gun and my arm's tied.
0: I've been with you a lot of years, Mr. Dunson, and right or wrong, all is done like you said. Got to be kind of a habit with me, I guess. So that's why I'm staying with you.
5: Go with him.
0: Thanks. Thanks for making it easy on me. All right, Matt.
2: Tom, we're going to leave you here. With food and your gun and a horse. Don't come after us alone, Tom. There's more than 30 men with me who'll be glad to kill you.
5: You'll do better to let them kill me now.
9: You men, throw that herd on the trail and start driving.
2: If there's any chance, Tom, any chance at all, we'll get your cattle to Abilene.
5: I'll catch up with you, Matt. I don't know when or how, but I'll catch up with you. Every time you turn around, expect to see me. Because one time you'll turn around and I'll be there. I'm going to kill you, Matt.
0: So we left Dunson staring out after us. He felt his eyes on us long after we couldn't see him no more. We took his herd away from him and we went on. Nobody saying nothing about it. But all of us knowing that one day he'd catch up.

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1: Before we present the third act of Red River, it's a pleasure to introduce our guest tonight, a charming young actress, Maggie Sheridan. We're delighted to have you with us, Maggie.
2: Thank you, Mr. Keeley. I'm happy to be here. And especially tonight, because it gives me an opportunity to congratulate John Wayne in person on his great performance in Wake of the Red Witch.
1: Yes, John has certainly made a hit in Republic's new melodrama, The South Seas. He's right at home in the role of a tough, adventurous sea captain.
2: He has to be tough, doesn't he, to cope with Luther Adler, who plays the revengeful ship owner. The bitter feud between those two really makes a hair-raising story.
1: Yes, the hardiest adventure fan will be satisfied with a thrilling action in Wake of the Red Witch. And romance seekers won't be disappointed either.
2: No, not with Gail Russell as the French heroine Angelique. She's well named, Mr. Keeley, because she looks like an angel. Especially in that candlelight scene at the piano.
1: Yes, I remember that scene. It's a charming one, too.
2: The studio gowned her perfectly in an off-the-shoulder white evening dress. Just the dress, Mr. Kennedy, to set off that dreamy, luxe complexion of hers.
0: Well, Miss Sheridan, I can see I don't have to sell you on the importance of Lux soap care.
2: Oh, I should say not. I've been a Lux fan for a long time. Who wouldn't be when 9 out of 10 top Hollywood stars depend on Lux soap facials to keep their skin just right for the camera?
0: There's a reason why this fragrant white soap is the choice of lovely women everywhere. Lux soap facials really make skin lovelier. In recent tests, skin specialists found actually 3 out of 4 complexions became softer, smoother, in a short time. Thanks, Miss Maggie Sheridan, for coming tonight and for reminding us that Lux Toilet Soap is Hollywood's own beauty soap. The right care for delicate skin.
2: It was a pleasure, Mr. Kennedy.
0: Here's our producer, Mr. William Keeley.
1: The curtain rises on the third act of Red River, starring John Wayne as Tom Dunson, Joanne Drew as Tess, and Walter Brennan as Groot.
3: We took Tom Dunson's herd away from him. With Matt Garth out front, started the haul for Abilene.
4: Why don't you say it, Groot? What's on your mind?
3: Seems he's on your mind and everybody else's. Him. Dunson. Matt, he'd be a fool to come along, wouldn't he? Most likely he'd go for help. Get a bunch of men together, huh?
4: Nearest town, San Felipe.
3: Yeah. It'll take him at least 4 days, 4 more to get back on our trail. So he got an 8-day lead on him. The men are scared, Matt, snarling and snapping at their own shadows. What do you think will happen when he does come back?
4: I don't know. We couldn't let him hang Taylor and Laredo.
3: He ain't sorry you done it.
4: He was wrong. Hope I'm right. I hope there's a railroad in Abilene.
3: Six days later, Taylor come racing back from where he'd been scouting up ahead. He was carrying an arrow.
5: Comanches, Matt. This here's Comanche arrow.
6: Where'd you find it?
5: Pull it out of a steer, one of the strays. Tracks lead north.
7: Well, do we go on?
4: Which would you rather have, Laredo? What's behind or what might be ahead? Jerry.
8: Yeah?
4: You and Gus ride on ahead, 10 or 12 miles maybe, enough to give warning. When you got something to tell us, come back. Meantime, we start carrying rifles.
3: Two more days. Comanche's ahead of us and Dunson behind us. Not a word yet from Cherry. Then early the next morning, still dark it was, Gus come riding in the camp like a wild man.
9: Women! Women and coffee! I seen them!
10: Wire and a paid hand.
4: Oh, wait, where's Cherry? What happened to Cherry?
9: Yeah, nothing's happened to him. Women! I had five biscuits and beans and coffee. Cherry's still there.
4: Now, stop that fool talk. What happened?
9: Yeah, yesterday afternoon, about 15 miles north, a whole wagon train of them heading for Nevada.
4: Wagon train?
9: Yeah, belongs to some man named Donegal. Gonna start a gambling hall in Nevada. You should see what's in them wagons. Dancing girls and dice tables and cases full of liquor.
11: Well, come on!
4: Oh, wait, what about the Comanches?
9: Yeah, Comanches. Oh, them. Not a sign of Matt coming or going.
4: Yeah.
3: heap of difference. The boys forgot about Dunson, forgot how wore out they was, and how hungry for food that wasn't all beef. We made a full 10 miles that day. Next day, we pushed even harder. Till over a ridge, we heard shooting and screaming. The wagon train wasn't far off, only them Comanches had beat us to it. For a while, but with women in that wagon train, we'd have tore in all the engines in the territory. As the fighting was tailing off, I seen Matt with one of the girls. He was getting an arrow out of her arm.
2: What are you so mad about? It's my arm that's got the arrow, not yours.
4: Stop talking. If you kept down like I told you, you wouldn't have got hit. This is gonna hurt.
2: Like they say, this'll hurt you more than it does me.
4: No, this'll hurt you.
2: You're right, it did.
4: All right, hold this cloth now on
2: it. It's too bad to put you to so much trouble.
4: Yeah.
2: I asked you before, why are you so mad? Is it because of your cattle? Cattle Cherry told me about might run off? Or maybe you don't like the idea of helping a bunch of...
4: A bunch of what?
2: Yeah, that's what I thought you thought.
4: How many men in this train?
2: 9.
4: Women?
2: 20. Most of them will be working for Donegal when he opens
4: up. I'll find out about moving into one of the wagons.
2: Don't go. At least not until I've done something I've been wanting to do.
4: Well?
2: That's what I wanted to do. Thanks.
3: Her name was Tess. Tess Malay. That night she called me over to a wagon and started asking me about Matt. Since I figured it didn't matter much one way or the other, I told her about him and about Dunson.
2: So that's the story.
3: Now you know about Matt Garth.
2: No wonder he's like he is.
3: How is he?
2: Disillusioned? Not trusting anybody? Scared, maybe. What would you do now if you were me?
3: If I was you? But I ain't you. Say, how far do you think you'd get with a push like mine?
2: I'd like to talk to him if he'll talk to me.
3: Well, I'm hoping we ain't going to be here but a few more hours.
2: But it's going to storm.
3: Morning at the latest, we should be gone.
2: I still want to talk to him.
3: I'll go see what I can do.

0: Who is it? Who is it around?
1: He said I'd find you out here.
0: You
1: are. I want to talk to you. He's shaking. He thought I was Dunsey.
0: How'd you know that?
1: Groot told me. It makes things clear. It helps.
0: What helps?
1: Oh, I know how you feel. I'm scared, too. That's why I'm talking, because it's the best thing to do when you feel that way. Oh, please, you can tell me to mind my own business if you'd like, and if it has helped any, go on, hit me like I did you.
0: Well, I guess I had it coming.
1: Matt, about Dunson, why does he think that way?
0: Well, because he's got a place where he'd take an empty land, see? Made it the biggest ranch in the state of Texas, fought to keep it. And then,
1: well,
0: after he'd gotten what he'd been after for so long, he finds it's worth nothing. So he started this drive. Everyone said he couldn't make it. He'd never get there. He was the only one who believed it could.
1: I see.
0: Well, Dunson had to believe it. He started him from Missouri, and all he knew was he had to get there. And then I took the herd away from him.
1: You love him, don't you? He must love you. That wouldn't be hard, loving you. When did a woman kiss you last night? Did you like that?
0: I've always been kind of slow making up my mind.
1: Maybe I can help.
2: We left that night. Rain and mud. We're going awful slow. Weather like this, Dunson had gained on us. And I wondered, would Donegal's wagon train meet up with him, and would he meet up with a girl like Matt had?
3: Hey, Donegal, get out of that wagon. We got company again.
4: What's that? Company? Well, howdy, strangers. Welcome to Donegal's Cafe, on the march.
5: My name is Dunson. You see anything of a trail herd through here?
4: Well, now, I should say we did.
5: When?
4: Over a week ago. They helped us out when the engines hit us. We've been patching up before moving on.
5: How far ahead are they?
4: Be 9 days tomorrow morning. Well, we're about ready to eat, mister. Be glad to feed you.
5: Well, thank you. We'll stop here for a while.
1: I'll take care of Mr. Dunson myself.
5: How do you know my name?
1: We can talk about that later. My wagon's over there. I believe it's your beef we'll be eating.
5: And who told you that?
1: The man you promised to kill.
5: Did he tell you that, too?
1: You're tired, aren't you? And hungry, and just a little bit irritable. You'll feel better after you eat, Mr. Dunson. Your coffee, Mr. Dunson? There's even brandy. Well, what are you looking at?
5: How did you get that away from him? That bracelet.
1: I stole it.
5: How did you get it?
1: I got it in the rain. 8 nights ago, before he took off with your herd.
5: I'm wondering whether to believe you.
1: I don't care whether you do or not. You still intend to kill him, don't you?
5: Oh. So he went off and left you. You're in love with him?
1: I thought you'd ask that. Can a woman love a man who'd go off and leave her?
5: Well, she shouldn't.
1: I wanted to go with him. He wouldn't take me. Said I wasn't strong enough to go, and nothing I could say or do could make him change his mind. Oh, but I wanted to go with him so much that I...
5: I know.
1: How would you know? Oh, I suppose other people have felt that way before.
5: They have.
1: Why do you want to kill him, Mr. Dunson?
5: Because he's a thief. I picked him up in the brush 14 years ago and taught him all I could. He knew what I was planning. He knew that someday it'd all be his. His land, his cattle, everything. Even talked of a woman. A woman who could bear him sons. A woman like you.
1: Why did you want him to have a son?
5: Because I built something. Built it with my own hands. And I can't live forever. I thought I had a son. But I haven't. And I want one.
1: I'm sorry for you, Mr. Dunson.
5: Stand up.
1: What?
5: Stand up and turn around.
1: Don't tell me what to do.
5: Oh, I apologize for my manners.
1: Well?
5: I don't even know your name.
1: Millay. Tess Millay.
5: Well, Miss Millay, I've got a deal to offer you.
1: What kind of a deal?
5: Half of everything I have for a son.
1: Half of everything you've got?
5: That's what I said.
1: Marriage?
5: Yeah.
1: All right. But only if you stop now. Stop now and go back where you came from.
5: I thought so. Then there's no deal.
1: No.
5: When did you fall in love with him?
1: When I first saw him, I guess. When did you fall in love with her?
5: Who?
1: The girl you left, walked out on.
5: Did he tell you that?
1: You told me. You knew how I felt when he left me. She must have felt the same way when you left her. Or can't you remember?
5: I can remember.
1: I hope so. Because I want you to think about it while I ask you something. While I ask you to let me go on with you.
5: You know what you're saying?
1: Oh, please, I want to go with you. Please.
5: All right.
1: Thank you.
5: You have a gun there, haven't you? You're going to try to kill me.
1: I'd thought about it.
5: Well, why don't you use it?
1: Would there be any use going if I did?
5: We'll start in half an hour.
2: Where Denson was, we didn't know. 2 miles behind us at 200. It was 100 days now since the drive had started. This was Kansas. But no sign of nothing human, and everybody beginning to believe there wasn't no railroad after all.
4: I've been thinking that Abilene just ain't. We probably missed it.
6: Probably keep going clear up to Canada. We'll be driving herd up and down icebergs yet.
4: Yeah.
6: We'll find it. It's got to be there.
4: And if it ain't?
6: Keep driving until we find it.
4: Or until Dunson finds us.
6: Hey, wait a minute. I heard something.
4: Yeah, I don't hear nothing, only the...
6: Hey, Matt's right. I heard it too, like a...
4: It's a train. Railroad!

0: like heroes we was riding that day into Abilene. People cheering and yelling. And us the mangiest, dirtiest bunch of cowpokes that ever come into town. But they were starved for beef. We was bringing it. The day was August 14, 1865. The end of the first drive on the Chisholm Trail. By night, the herd was sold. It was a buyer from the east, a fella named Melville.
1: Here you are, Mr. Garth. Check made out to Thomas Dunson for $50,000. Rest to be paid when the tally's finished at $21 a head, less what I'm giving you now to pay off your men. They'll be celebrating, I suppose.
2: Well, they got a right to, Mr. Melville.
1: Yeah, there's three times in a man's life when he's got a right to yell at the moon. When he marries, when his children come, and when he finishes a job he had to be crazy to start. Tell me, when do you expect to be leaving here?
2: I don't exactly know.
1: You're going to wait for Dunson, huh? I've been talking to some of your men. Isn't the money and the fact that you got here, isn't that going to make any difference to him?
2: No, I don't think so.
1: Well, couldn't you...
2: run away?
1: Yes. Or couldn't I talk to him?
2: No, I'd still have to talk to him after that. Good night, Mr. Melville.
3: I got here as soon as I could. Brute told me where you were.
2: Yes.
3: Dunson's camp, a couple of miles outside of town. He says he'll be here in the morning just after sunup. He says he's going to kill you.
2: How would you know all that unless you've been with him?
3: Matt, did you hear what I said? He's here. He hasn't changed his mind.
2: I didn't think he would.
3: He saw the railroad and I thought it might make a difference, but it didn't. Nothing would. He's like something you can't move. Even I've gotten to believe it's got to happen, your meeting. I came here to beg you to run away, but it wouldn't do any good. You're too much like him. You're... Matt.
2: Tomorrow morning. It's a long way off, Tess. Tomorrow morning.
4: He's coming, Matt. Dunson. Dunson's here.
0: What are you going to do, Matt?
2: Meet him out there.
4: He knows you're here in Melville's office. He's riding up now, Matt. Dunson and about 10 others.
2: Just one thing, all of you. This is my fight. The rest of you stand clear.
1: Matt, for the last time, what's the matter with you men? You're his friends, aren't you? Don't you know Matt has no intention of defending himself?
5: That's right, Mr. Melville. If I haven't any such notions, must be a back door to this place. Supposing you show me where it is.
6: Stay where you are, Matt. I've been waiting for you, Dunson. I said I'd kill you. I'm going to.
7: Mr. Dunson?
6: Don't draw, Jerry. You got business with me, Jerry. I'll take care of you later.
7: Mr. Dunson, I've said it for the last time. Draw or...
0: You see that? Matt nicked him. Laredo, Gus, drag Jerry out of the way before he really gets hurt.
6: I'm waiting for you, Dunson. Why don't you come closer?
8: I'm walking right up to you. Won't anything make a man out of you? You told me once never to take your gun away from you. Well, I'm going to do it now.
2: So you can hang me, Mr. Dunson?
8: Hang you, why, you yellow-bellied chicken-livered...
4: Dunson's thrown away his gun.
8: I don't need a gun to take care of you. I can still do it with my hands. Now get up. Get up before this whole town or I'll...
7: You're what?
0: That's it, Matt. Tear his ears off. For 14 years I've been scared. But it's going to be all right now. It's going to be all right.
9: Stop it.
0: Got to get back, miss. Get back. Them two

0: ahead. Beat each other crazy. Maybe it'll put some sense in both of you. Go ahead. Go on. Do it.
1: Matt, you better marry this girl.
2: Yeah. I think I... Hey, when are you going to stop telling people what to do?
1: Right now. At least as soon as...
2: When?
1: Well, as soon as I tell you one thing more.
2: Well?
1: When we get back to the ranch, I want you to change the brand. You, Tess, give me that stick over there.
0: I'd like to give it to you. Would it do some good?
1: Maybe later. Right now, I'm busy. Like this, Matt, see? Here's the Red River D. We'll add a G to it. You don't mind that, do you?
2: Term.
1: Yeah. Now let's see about getting home.

0: To John Wayne, Joanne Drew, and Walter Brennan, our congratulations on a fine performance. Here they are at the footlights for a curtain call.
1: Well, thank you, Bill. It was a pleasure to be here.
0: John, you've had a busy week or two with that stage engagement in What Price Glory.
1: Yes, you know, it's the first time I've ever been on a stage. We put it on in San Francisco, Long Beach, Pasadena, and several other towns for the benefit of the Purple Heart veterans. We're doing again at Grauman's Chinese Theater here Friday night.
2: I saw where one critic referred to the show as having a $1 million cast.
1: Well, John Ford staged it, and we have people like Pat O'Brien, Gregory Peck, Marina Harrell, Ward Bond, and many, many others.
3: Well, that'll do till another cast comes along.
0: John, now that you're producing your own pictures, how do you find working on the other side of the street?
3: Now he knows why producers lose their hair, Bill.
1: And why some of them lose their shirts.
0: Joanne, we're delighted to have you here tonight for your first appearance in the Lux Radio Theater.
2: Thank you, Mr. Keeley. This may be my first appearance here, but I've been a Lux soap fan for a long time. And I especially like the new bath-sized cake Lux is making now. It's really grand.
0: Thank you, Joanne. I'll pass on the good word.
1: Well, good night and good luck.
0: Good night and
2: good night.
0: Thank you. Brothers Company, the makers of Lux Toilet Soap, join me in inviting you to be with us again next Monday evening when the Lux Radio Theater presents Rosalind Russell and Robert Cummings in What a Woman. This is William Keeley saying goodnight to you from Hollywood.

0: Walter Brennan appeared through the courtesy of Universal International Studios, producers of Red Canyon, starring Anne Blythe and Howard Duff. Heard in tonight's cast were Jeff Chandler as Matt, Bernard Phillips as Cherry, Jeff Corey as Teeler, and Jimmy Ogg, Bill Johnstone, Alan Reed, Herbert Butterfield, Willard Waterman, Lillian Baieff, Lou Krugman, Jay Novello, Ed Max, and Eddie Marr. Our play was adapted by S.H. Barnett, and our music was directed by Louis Silvers. 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Stay tuned for My Friend Irma, which follows over these same stations. This is CBS, the Columbia Broadcasting System.
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3: 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I'm Jake Longwell. 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

0: Thank you, thank you, thank you, Peggy Marshall. The Holidays, George Brian, Archie Blyer. Gee, you guys look pretty tonight, the orchestra and everything. Look at all these folk in his studio. Doggone, if I'd known you were coming, I'd have brought a joke. Well, let's get to the news instead of jokes. President Truman is off on his 6,000-mile speaking trip, during which he'll make 50 stops. For half the price, the Long Island Railroad could give him a 50-mile trip with 6,000 stops. The Democrats in 16 states, they say, are expected to pay their respects to the president. The Democrats claim that the president is making this trip to dedicate the Grand Coulee Dam, which their administration gave the people. I understand that some Republicans were kind of surprised with this explanation. They didn't even know the Democrats gave a damn. But enough of this railroad talk. Let's get on to another track here, huh? This is the Lipton Show. Lipton soup, Lipton tea, and Lipton frosty dessert. And our first talent scout is a gentleman whose name is Dr. Corriero? Corriero. What do you do, doctor? What kind of a doctor are you?
1: I'm a dentist.
0: A dentist, huh? You married?
1: Yes.
0: Where do you live?
1: Brooklyn.
0: Brooklyn. That gets us off to a nice start here, huh? What do you do besides dentistry? You have a hobby or something?
1: Well, oil painting.
0: Oil painting?
1: Fishing.
0: Fishing? Uh-huh. How do you come by this oil painting? Do you like that? Did somebody show you once, or did you always have that talent?
1: No, no one showed me how, but I just thought I'd take it up. Someone gave me the paint, so I had to do something with it.
0: Well, had you never done it before?
1: No,
0: how long ago did you start it?
1: Oh, about 2 years ago.
0: And what did you find out? You got some ability at it?
1: It looks like it. They're all over the walls.
0: It's amazing. They say that in the last few years, a lot of people have suddenly discovered they could paint. I tried it, but, oh, mother, I get better results by taking the bucket and just throwing it. I can get nothing. Tell me, who'd you bring us, doctor?
1: I brought you my nephew, Billy Albert. He's 19 years old. Mm-hmm. He sings Western and American folk songs.
0: Huh? Plays his own guitar?
1: Plays his own guitar. Uh-huh.
0: And what about his professional background, sir?
1: Well, since he's 19 years old, he's had some professional background. He's played at the Brooklyn Academy of Music, mm-hmm. at Carnegie Hall, and some of the smaller nightclubs.
0: Mm-hmm. Well, being only 19, he couldn't have too much, could he? But that's the beginning, and I want to thank you very much, Dr. Corriero, for bringing your nephew here. We'll put him now out in front in the Lipton Spotlight. Billy Albert.

0: That was Billy Albert. Billy Albert. Does he know what I've been telling you? If you learn to play the ukulele, someday you can play a guitar like that. See? It's got two more strings on it than the ukulele. Otherwise, it's played exactly the same. But those other two strings have always baffled me. So I never went beyond. Hey, I want to show you something. Somebody gave me. I'll have to show you this on the television screen and describe it to the rest of you folks. Can you see this? Is that so? This is a carpet, and I'll explain it to the folks who have no television and who are at home. This is a carpet woven with my puss on it and my signature, by Mrs. Edna Albrook, who apparently works for Art Loom Carpets. It says on the top, Lipton. Then there's a color picture of me, red hair and everything. And then my signature on the bottom. I sure am obliged to that. What is it, a bath mat? Sure is pretty. Where will I put it? Thanks ever so much, Ms. Albrook. I have a message here now from the vice president in charge of Lipton Frosty Dessert Mix. Dear Mr. G, he says, people all across the country are eating Frosty like crazy. These Lipton people have been out competing with the census. And you know what? The nose count shows 9 out of 10 people like Frosty fine. Well, let's tell that 10th one to go jump in the creek. We don't care about him. Frosty's got a good, fresh, homemade taste because you make it with fresh milk. Easy to make, too. All you have to do is add milk and freeze it in your refrigerator like it says on the package. But for heaven's sakes, get it right, will you? It's very simple, but you have to beat it. I found out the other day some people were just adding the milk to this stuff in the envelope and putting it in the icebox, and I can think of nothing worse.
1: Yeah.
0: You got to beat it, you know. Shake it, stir it. Beat it up with an egg beater. And whip it, you know. If you got an electric mixer, one of those wearing mixers would be the thing. And it comes up great mounds of stuff, see? And boy, is it delicious. Lipton Frosty Dessert Mix. Comes in an envelope like this. Little, what do you call it, tinfoil envelope. The directions are on the back. They got a picture of the stuff on the front, in case you were in doubt as to what's going to come out of this. And it says here it makes 5 to 6 servings. Let's make it 4, not be so tight. Frostee, Frosty, go get some. Let's meet our next talent scout, who should be Miss Laura Wolf. Well, well, well, how do you do? Well, to see you. I didn't know he had a sister. Miss Laura Wolf. And what is your job, Miss Wolf?
2: I'm a dental assistant.
0: A dental assistant?
2: That's right.
0: Do you work for the doctor we just had here?
2: Oh, I'm afraid not.
0: Not him, huh?
2: No.
0: Where is your office and home here? In New York?
2: Yes. Mm-hmm.
0: In New York. And what do you do besides assist the dear dentist?
2: Oh, I play tennis and I go horseback riding. And I like music very much.
0: You like music, huh?
2: Mm-hmm.
0: Care anything for men folks?
2: Oh, yes.
0: I love the way she said that. Oh, yes. Now, let me see. Oh, yeah, you brought some talent here. And who did you... Whom? Is that right? Whom?
2: That's right.
0: Whom did you bring?
2: I brought Miss Erica Bard.
0: Erica Bard. And what about Erica?
2: Well, she's a soprano. And she has sung at Zimmerman's Hungarian restaurant. She has...
0: Who's Hungarian restaurant?
2: Zimmerman's.
0: Uh-huh.
2: And the Golden Fiddle. She also did some radio work in Mexico City. And she was a child movie star in Hungary.
0: Well, well, well. How long has she been in this country?
2: She's been here 9 years.
0: 9 years, huh? All right, a soprano. Erica Bard. Thanks very, very much, Miss Wolf, for bringing her here. Let's put her in our spotlight now. Erica Bard.

0: Annika Bard. Annika Bard, let me give you this right quick. You remember that soup contest we had a couple of months ago? You had to finish a real corny limerick, and if you won, you got $10,000 in cash with Lipton paying you the additional money for federal and state taxes. You want to know who won? I got a list. The name of the winner of that $10,000 first prize and also the five winners of the second prize of $1,000 each. The checks are on the way to the 1,100 other lucky winners. What'd they win? They'd also like me to mention that if you want the complete list of winners, you can get it by sending a stamped, self-addressed envelope to Lipton Soup, Box 18, New York City. All right, here are the lucky people who won all that moolah. The first of the $1,000 prizes went to Ethel E. Daniels of Redwood City, California. Isn't that always like nobody here? Always over in Edison. Mrs. Charles Frost, North Weymouth, Massachusetts. Well, that's getting closer. Miss Ellen Glaskoff of Albion, Michigan. Pardon me. Ruth Ann Weibel of New Salem, Pennsylvania. And Mrs. John Olson of Everett, Washington. And the grand prize winner, $10,000 in cash, plus additional money for state and federal taxes, is Mr. No, it wasn't you, Archie. It was Mr. Philip F. Sasso. S-A-S-S-O. Mr. Philip F. Sasso of Cleveland, Ohio. $10,000 and it's all his. Gee, that's wonderful. Now let's meet our next talent scout, Mrs. Larry Johnson. Hello, Miss Johnson. I'm glad to see you. Come sit down.
1: Thank you.
0: You have any children?
1: Yes, I have three children.
0: Three, huh?
1: Yes.
0: How big are they?
1: Well, I have a little boy about 6.5 years old.
0: Uh-huh.
1: I have another one about 5, and a little girl, 3.
0: Uh-huh. 1, 2, 3. Uh-huh. And a little 6.5. Now, where do they live? All up here with you?
1: All in the Bronx.
0: In the Bronx? In the Bronx, huh? What do you do besides take care of those three kids?
1: Well, I take piano lessons.
0: Do you really?
1: Yes.
0: You want to learn to be a pianist, huh?
1: Yes.
0: Uh-huh. Who'd you bring us for scout today?
1: Oh, I brought a very fine fellow. As a matter of fact, I think he's the master of the Hammond organ.
0: Master of the Hammond organ?
1: That's right.
0: Uh-huh. What's his name?
1: Oh, his name is Larry Johnston, my husband.
0: Oh, yeah. Well, well, well, you would be slightly prejudiced, huh?
1: Well, he is.
0: All right, now tell me about his professional background.
1: Well, in the first place, I want to tell you about... He's a very versatile fellow.
0: Uh-huh.
1: Yeah.
0: I understand so far, but...
1: he plays everything from Boogie Woogie to Bach.
0: Oh.
1: Oh, yes.
0: He ought to be in our band. And then, what else does he do?
1: Well,
0: this is all on the organ now.
1: Oh, yes, uh-huh. Of course.
0: Okay. Now, where has he played this thing professionally?
1: Oh, he's played all over the Eastern Seaboard. From Toronto, Canada, all the way down to Baltimore, Maryland.
0: Uh-huh. You go with him all the time?
1: I run down to see what he's doing.
0: Well, it was very nice of you, Mrs. Johnson, to bring your husband to us tonight. And we're going to sit him right up there at the console of that mighty Hammond in the Lipton spotlight. Here he is, Larry Johnson.

0: say every honeybee filled with jealousy when you see him out with me.
1: Letting them goodness know it's honeysuckle though.
0: Flowers droop inside when I'm walking by.
1: I know the reason why. It's that sweet gal.
0: I don't buy sugar, she just touched my cup. Hey, baby, when she stirs up, take a sip, so I taste a little bit.
1: Honey really drips. Perfection, that's what she is. Honeysuckle though.
0: Honey be jealousy when they see you out with me.
1: That's my gal. Honeysuckle though.
0: Droop inside when they're walking by, you know the reason why. It's that sweet girl they call Honeysuckle Row. I don't buy no sugar, she just touched my cup. Yeah, you're my sugar, stay down. Taking sips from your taste lips, honey just drip. Goodness knows Honeysuckle Row.

0: That was Larry Johnson. Larry Johnson. Here's a note says, "Dear Mr. Godfrey, I have a problem. Every time I drink tea, I get stabbing pains in my eye." Why don't you take the spoon out of your cup? The next talent scout's name is Shirley South.
1: Well, look here. How do you do?
0: Shirley South. What part of the South are you from?
2: Oh, I'm really not from the South. I'm from Detroit, Michigan.
0: Oh, from Detroit. Lots of folks here from Detroit. What do you do in Detroit?
2: Well, I was a model in Detroit and Chicago.
0: Oh. And now?
2: And now, I'm trying to model here in New York.
0: Oh, in New York, huh? How is modeling in New York? Is it a tough business or what?
2: Well, it is to get started. You have to get around and know a few people, I guess.
0: Would you advise a gal coming from out west here to come to New York and get a job as a model?
2: Well, I think New York is such a fascinating place that I'm glad I'm here, and I would advise anybody else who wants to come right ahead. And I don't think New York is a cold town. I think these people are just wonderful.
0: Well, now, isn't that nice? Isn't that nice? I'm very happy to hear you say that. And with that kind of a spirit, my dear, you just can't possibly fail. Now, whom did you bring? I'm not getting good at that. Whom did you bring? I just thought of that. Whom did you bring?
2: I brought a wonderful singer called Jay Martin.
0: Jay Martin. What about him?
2: Well, I saw him in Finian's Rainbow, and I thought he was just wonderful. I know he's done juvenile parts in the Ziegfeld Follies, and I know he's done hotels throughout the country. But this show is such a wonderful place, and it's a people like you here, they gave us such a wonderful break that I wanted him to come here, and that's why.
0: Well, now, that's very nice of you. What's he sing, tenor, baritone?
2: Tenor, and, well, I'd say he's a...
0: A high baritone?
2: Yes, in between. He has a lot of bottom to his voice and still a lot of top.
0: Well, that's good. That's quite a voice. Let's bring him out here and see what the folks think. Thanks, Shirley South, and good luck to you, dear. Jay Martin.

Jay Martin. Jay Martin. Now, while the folks here in the studio are making up their minds as to which one of these four you think should win, my sponsor is in a kind of a dilemma. He doesn't know whether to sell hot or iced tea today. I don't blame him. Yesterday it was 84 around here. Now look what it was today. Who knows? One day it rains, the next day it rains. Well, when it isn't raining, it's so hot you nearly die, or it snows or something. So if you feel like making iced tea, go ahead and make it. It's refreshing no matter what the weather is. In fact, iced or hot, Lipton tea always tastes good. I like it hot in the wintertime, and I love it when it's ice cold. And remember, when you make iced tea, make it double strength. Boy, that's the secret, you know. Don't be so tight with your tea. If you go make it with the tea bags... Well, he says that more people buy the bags than the loose. So, okay. I go by what the people say. Me, I wouldn't have one of these tea bags myself. I like the nice loose tea, see? Then you can make it in a pot, and when you get through, you can tell fortunes with the tea leaves. What can you do with an old, wet, soggy tea bag? I just got an idea. But anyway, if you're going to make it with the tea bags, use a couple of bags per glass, see? But make sure you get Lipton tea, and then you're going to have the brisk tea. And iced or hot, it doesn't make any difference. It's brisk and picks you up and makes you feel good. You will enjoy a good cup of tea, my friend, if it's Lipton. Now let's get to the grand finale. We're going to ask the audience here to vote for us, and you'll see it on your audience reaction indicator on the television. We'll bring these kids back in the same order in which they appeared and ask the folks to vote. Are you ready? The first one was Billy Albert.

0: sack. All right, the audience reaction indicator shows the winner to be Billy Albert. Fine. How do you feel now, son?
1: This is the biggest thrill of my life.
0: Good for you. You're 19 years old,
1: huh? That's right, officer.
0: Hold it a minute. Seems like the thing... Now, can you hear it now? Oh, I'm sorry. Something happened to the thing. He was just saying he's the happiest day of his life today. This is the happiest day. Wish him good luck and listen to him on a Chesterfield show tomorrow. Good luck.
1: Thank you very much.
0: Good night, folks. Don't forget, listen to this
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3: From May 8th of 1950 on CBS, Arthur Godfrey's Talent Scouts. The winner that week, Billy Albert. 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We'll conclude the hour with two short syndicated broadcasts. We'll begin with an episode of The Player. This was a literal one-man show, showcasing the versatile talents of actor Paul Frees. This syndicated series ran on various radio stations in 1948, and we'll hear an episode titled Mirage. Then, without a break, we'll go right into an early episode of the long-running radio serial Family Doctor. And to save time, we did edit some of the long musical interludes in this particular transcription, but the full story is intact. It's episode 3 in the series, and it aired sometime during 1932. But first, from 1948, Paul Frees in The Player, and the episode Mirage.
4: The small African seaport of Barter sweltered in the hot tropical sun. The beehive-shaped homes and granaries of the native Senegalese showed hard and black in the little village's skyline, topped only by the white tower, the refuge of the Holy Mother, the village's little sanctuary, the only structural evidence of the culture of another world. To the two men sitting in the office of the Barter trading post, the white tower of the sanctuary shimmered and moved in heat waves, almost disappearing and then returning, moving out of focus and then back, tantalizing the eyes, almost like a mirage.
5: And so begins another story by The Player, America's most versatile actor, Mr. Paul Frees. But here, before we begin our story, is your announcer.

0: And here is your star, the player, Mr. Paul Frees.
1: How do you do, ladies and gentlemen? This is the player welcoming you to our presentation of Mirage. Two men sat in the trading post office looking out on the dirty brown village. Neither spoke for a moment. Then the little man with the sharp black eyes turned to his heavy-set companion.
2: Well, Graff, I assume you'd like to know the details of my proposition.
3: Yeah, I have always found it important.
2: Well, in my last trip to the interior, I discovered a new and valuable gold field near White Mountain.
3: I see. But what proof do you give?
2: Oh, you've seen the assays.
3: Of course I have. But where do the essays come from? That is the detail which I must know.
2: Graff, you and I both know there isn't a property in the territory which could produce ore to assay like the sample showed you.
3: Providing what you say is so, what is it you want from me?
2: I want two things, Graff.
3: First,
2: I need money for the original development.
3: Original developments are expensive. What do you offer me?
2: I offer you 50% of the value of the holdings.
3: 50%? This is not enough.
2: But look, Graff, I've worked and slaved and sweated for this claim. I've grown into an old man looking for it, an old man at 35. Come on, be reasonable.
3: Oh, I'm sorry, Becker. It must be 70% with no division of profits until my original investment in the property is back in my pocket.
0: Becker knew he was forced to accept the other man's terms, no matter what they were. He spoke slowly.
2: Okay, Graff. You got yourself an agreement.
3: And now that we have the first detail settled, what is the second, eh?
2: The second is that we must take possession of the property immediately.
3: But you said that you have already filed claims.
2: I have. But this mine's too valuable. To protect our interest, we shouldn't lose a day. We should take possession immediately. Once we've begun development, we're safe.
3: I see. Well, then we must take the next boat to Cape Race. From there, the trip up the river will make it easy.
2: There won't be a boat for Cape Race in a month. We can't wait that long.
3: Well, then what do you suggest?
2: I suggest we leave here immediately.
3: But this is dangerous country between here and White Mountain. It is uncharted. It'd be much safer to wait and leave from Cape Race.
2: Yeah, safer for us, perhaps. But I'm afraid we can't afford to wait.
3: But what about a safari? Could it be arranged?
2: You know, that's an impossibility. The natives are superstitious about this country.
3: Superstitious? Huh? And why?
2: Mirage. Yeah, this is the land of mirages.
3: Oh, the natives are fools. Then it is you and me, Becker.
2: Yeah, Graf. You and me.
3: And I might add, you have chosen wisely for your partner, Becker. When you went up from Cape Race, that was simple. But going through from here, it is something else. The jungle here is unexplored. We have no landmarks to follow. The mirage makes it only that much more difficult. But with this, I will get us through to White Mountain.
0: Graff held up a fine bronze compass.
3: This will be our directional finder.
2: Yeah. When do we start?
3: We can get our packs and supplies ready today. We will start tomorrow.
0: The following morning, the two men took a last look at the mud houses and the dirty bay waters of Barter that topped the palisade at the edge of the jungle, and then they disappeared into the tall grass. The trip from Barter to the mountain was a dangerous one, not because of the terrain, but because of the mirages and the possibility of getting lost. But Becker knew that Graff would get them through. That was the important thing. The first day passed without eventuality. But on the second day out of Barter, the sun broke in blazing fury. And as the two men toiled along, tempers became shorter and shorter. At noon, they reached the muddy waters of a small stream and picked their way down slowly to where the bridgeway of rocks formed a natural crossing. They were halfway across when suddenly, without warning, Becker lost his footing and tumbled headlong into the brown water.
2: Help! Graff! Help!
3: Here! Grab my hands! My hands, you fool! Ah, now you have done it. You lost one of the water bags, Dummkopf. You fool. I'm sorry. Sorry for being clumsy.
2: That water feels so cool.
3: Ah, you. Come on before you fall in again.
0: Graf led the way and the two men continued their march. It was late that afternoon when Becker began to lag behind. And when they camped that night, Graf could see the unmistakable signs of fever in the glazed eyes and trembling hands of his partner. Evidently, the tumble into the stream had done it. Graf cursed him silently for that and was glad that they only had one more day of the journey. The following morning, Becker rose pale and white, and the heavy man was forced to take most of his burden on his own shoulders. The little man stopped for frequent rest, and the delay added to Graf's anger. He began to regret the fact that he'd pulled Becker out of the stream. The day grew hotter and hotter, and the extra burden on his shoulders became heavier and heavier. Becker kept crying for water, and they had little enough to get them to White Mountain. And then suddenly they began to see the mirages, the ones which the natives feared so much. First, there was a herd of wild beasts, clear and distinct, covered only by the heat waves. Then the herd disappeared as if by some magic hand. Just after noon, Graf saw a lake, cool and glistening out of the wasteland. Becker cried out for the water he saw, and then moaned as it vanished. By this time, he was completely out of his head, raving. Slowly, a plan began to grow in the heavy man. Becker was delaying them. The one water bag was nearly empty. There was just enough to get strong men to White Mountain. Graf knew where the mine was. He could start the development alone. And the trip down the river to Cape Race could be an easy one. Wouldn't it be better to leave Becker? He reached slowly for the heavy caliber gun on his hip. And then Becker seemed to realize what the heavy man's plans were. And he was upon Graf before he could pull out the gun, a glistening hunting knife in his hand. The knife flashed in the sun as they met, and Becker drove it home with maniacal fury. But something in Graf's pocket deflected it, and the big man got a hand on the other's wrist. It was a strange sight. There in the jungle wasteland, two men fighting bitterly in a death struggle. Graf found the little man surprisingly strong, regardless of his illness. But soon he began to weaken. And with a crashing blow, Graf sent him sprawling into the sand. There was blood on the little man's mouth. He looked up at Graf, pitiful appeal in his eyes, which the other man didn't see. Graf freed the automatic from his holster. Oh! Three quick shots and it was over. Graf assembled the packs and then discovered with dismay that the ground under one of them was damp. One bullet from his gun had pierced the last water bag. A wave of apprehension came over him. But then he looked ahead at White Mountain and his fears quieted. There was water there. He could make it. He moistened his lips in the damp sand and then picked up his packs and started off. He headed down a small ravine which blotted the horizon from view, and when he reached the top, he suddenly stopped. Out there in front of him, the slopes of White Mountain shimmered and wavered and disappeared. He looked to the left of him, and there it was, the rocky outline, but only for a moment. And then it was gone. He turned around, and it was behind him, quickly appearing. Only to vanish as quickly. And suddenly the fear of the natives gripped him. Mirage. Mirage. His hot lips spoke the word and his whole body trembled. Mirage. But then he knew he mustn't lose his head. They had been in the jungle 3 days. White Mountain was near. It must be near. Only a few hours away at the most. And all he needed was the direction. He reached quickly into his breast pocket to pull out the compass. He looked at it slowly, comprehendingly. It was torn and twisted and bent. The needle limply dropped on the sand. There it was. The compass which had repelled Becker's knife thrust and saved his life.
4: And so ends another story by The Player, starring your one-man theater, Paul Frees, who portrays all of the parts. Mr. Frees will return in just a moment after a few words from your announcer.

Mirage was written by Rich Hall and produced by Sam Kerner, with music composed and performed by Rami Idris. Special effects by Fred Cole. Your announcer was Gary Goodwin. Won't you join us again when we present another exciting story for your entertainment? This is The Player. Paul Frees saying goodbye. Until next, we meet.

0: Hello there. This is the family doctor. Hello. Oh, howdy there, Griff Miller.
1: Going up to your office, are you?
0: Yes, sir. Anything I can do for you?
1: Well, no, I don't rightly know. I reckon so that'll be up to you.
0: Well, I guess you're right, Griff. Well, come on up.
1: Ain't as young as it used to be. Stairs kind of tucking me out.
0: Well, I guess there isn't any hurry. We can take them slower. How's business at the boathouse, Griff?
1: Oh, tolerable for this time of season, I reckon, but... Reckon as hell this is going to be the last. Yep, the last.
0: What? Oh, no. Gosh, to Friday, Griff, you've got a long time to live yet.
1: Yep, guess you're right, Doc. That's just the trouble.
0: What do you mean?
1: Oh, there ain't nothing nobody can do about it. Just have to let it go, I guess. Yep.
0: Mm. Oh, here's Lawyer Bates coming down the stairs. Howdy, Ralph.
2: Yeah, howdy.
0: Oh, now, what do you suppose is fretting Ralph Bates?
1: What's he?
0: I said... Don't you know Lawyer Bates?
1: Oh, yes, yep, I know him all right.
0: But you didn't speak to each other.
1: Yeah, that's right, nope. We didn't speak to each other, nope.
0: Hmm. Yeah, step right in, Griff.
1: Thank you. Can you sit right down, Doc? Kind of tuckered.
0: Sure, it's right in that big chair.
1: Feels good.
0: Now, what seems to be the trouble?
1: Well, I'll tell you. For about a week now, I've been getting dizzy spells, sort of. Seeing black spots in front of my eyes. Kind of worries me.
0: Hmm. Take off your coat, Griff. Open up your shirt.
1: Going to cut me open?
0: No. I'm just going to do a little sounding. Griff, have you been doing any hard work on those boats of yours?
1: Well, no, not to speak of. Got to keep them in shape, of course, but I've been getting the Maynard twins to do the most of it. Pay them 25 cents an hour after school.
0: I see.
1: What's that for, Doc? All that thumping around in my chest.
0: Oh, just trying out a theory. Now, Griff, when I place this stethoscope to your chest, you just sit there in a natural-like and breathe. That's it.
1: What is it, Doc? My heart.
0: Yes, Griff. It's your heart.
1: That's what I thought.
0: How old are you, Griff?
1: How old? Well, let me see. Well, I was too old to join up with T.R. and the Rough Riders in 98. Well, reckon I'm past 70. That's about all I can recollect.
0: Now, you tell me the truth, young man. Haven't you been doing some extraordinary hard manual labor lately?
1: No, Doc. I swear I ain't. The Maynard twins have been doing it all.
0: Then you got something on your mind.
1: Well,
0: what's fretting you?
1: Oh, Doc, I can't stand it.
0: Well, tell me about it. You know, a doctor has to keep lots of secrets.
1: Yeah, I guess that's right. Well, it's this way. My daddy had that there boathouse up to Miller's Lake afore me, and his daddy afore him, Granddaddy Lice Miller, he discovered it. We Millers sort of took it for granted, I guess, that it belonged to us, yep, belonged to us.
0: Well, doesn't it?
1: Well, this is Saturday afternoon. It belongs to us Millers, me being the last, belongs to us up till Monday morning.
0: And what's going to happen then?
1: Dr. Adams, I don't like to complain, none, but... Well, truth is, I let myself in for a mortgage on the place 3 years ago, just in order to get some new canoes and some of the newfangled outboard motors, as they call them. Yep, there's a mortgage on the place.
0: And is the mortgage due now?
1: No, not that. The principal ain't due for another 7 years, but, of course, there's always the interest to pay. Well, I told you how business has been pretty good this season, but it ain't, Doc. Doc, it ain't at all. It's been, well, as the young folks say, it's been lousy.
0: Hmm. And you can't meet your interest payment right now, is that it?
1: Yep, that's it.
0: Griff, who holds the mortgage on your property up there to the lake?
1: Oh, well, I don't think that makes no difference, Snoopy. It don't make...
0: Griff?
1: Yep, Doc?
0: Who holds that mortgage?
1: Lawyer Bates.
0: That's what I thought.
1: How's that?
0: Never mind. Hey, Griff, I'm going to give you some pellets to take. I want you to take these... Just as you get up in the morning. Then just before you go to bed at night.
1: Just as you say, Doc.
0: Two each time, twice a day. And don't you forget them.
1: No, I won't. Reckon as how they'll help or might, Doc.
0: Yes, they will. But they won't do it all. Griff, you've got to stop worrying about the boats or the canoes or outboard motors or the mortgage. You understand?
1: Well, yep, Doc, I understand. I know what you're getting at, but...
0: I said not to worry, Griff. I'm your doctor. You let me worry about everything.
1: Well, thank you, Doc. It's mighty kind of you. Well, I reckon I might as well be getting back to the lake. Well, thank you, Doc. I'll pay you later for these here pills. Yep, I'll pay you later.
0: Well, don't you worry about it, Griff. Just you take them and let me worry about the paying. And drop in again, say, Monday morning.
1: Well, thank you again, Doc. Well, good night.
0: Good night, Griff. Well, Bates. The old skinflint. Gosh, that Friday. And so help me, I don't think there's a thing I can do. Bates, what in the name of good and bad happened to you?
2: How should I know? That's what I called you for, to find out. Where have you been? Called you an hour ago.
0: Oh, well, you know what it is around the house Monday morning?
2: No, I don't know.
0: Mm-hmm. Well, let me take a look at you. Mm-hmm. How do you feel?
2: Rotten.
0: That's what I thought.
2: What?
0: Let me see your tongue.
2: Say, what's my tongue got to do with it?
0: Let me feel your pulse.
2: Pulse? Well, all right.
0: Just as I thought.
2: What is it, Doctor? What is it?
0: Varicella.
2: What? Oh, good heavens, what's that? It sounds terrible.
0: It is. A chicken pox.
2: Chicken pox? What did you say? Impossible. Chicken pox at my age. Impossible.
0: No, it isn't impossible. It happens quite often. Sometimes it's quite dangerous, too, in men of your age, I mean.
2: Dangerous? Oh, no, it can't be.
0: Well, that's what it is. I'm certain of it. Chicken pox. And that means I'll have to place you in quarantine.
2: Yes, of course. What? Quarantine? You can't do that. I've got business to do. This is Monday morning. I've got a very important business transaction to take care of today. You can't put me in quarantine.
0: Now, Ralph, you mustn't carry on so. It's bad for your heart with chicken pox. Well, I'll give Pete May a prescription for you, and he can send it up for Johnny. By the way, is this business transaction of yours anything I can take care of for you?
2: Of course not. No small-town doctor has enough brains to take care of anything. I just lose it, that's all. Well, maybe he won't be able to raise it today. Let's hope so anyway.
0: Yes, of course. Well, I'll drop around again this evening, Ralph. I'll see you then.
2: Chicken pox at my age. It's preposterous. That's what it is. Preposterous, I say. I never heard.
0: Let me see. Well, I put this sign. Right here, I guess. There we are. Nice and yellow. Quarantine.

0: morning, Griff. How have you been feeling over the weekend? You look a lot better.
1: Well, I feel better, Doc.
0: Well, that's good. You haven't raised the interest on the mortgage yet, have you?
1: No, bank. Thought while I was up here, I'd drop in on Lawyer Bates and tell him he might as well take the place over.
0: Lawyer Bates won't be in his office today, Griff.
1: Oh, he won't?
0: No, he won't be down. How much was that interest payment, Griff?
1: $73.47.
0: Mm-hmm. I see. Just a minute. There you are, Griff.
1: What's this, Doc? A prescription? Why, no. It's a check. A check for $75.
0: I'm taking a lien on your new canoes and motors, Griff.
1: Oh.
0: Yes, take that check down to the bank right away and get Judge Windsor to apply it against Ralph Bates' interest claim. And then go on back to the lake and take a rest.
1: I can't do this, Doc. I can't.
0: Now listen, young man. Didn't I tell you last Saturday to let your doctor do a little worrying for you?
1: Oh, Doc, how can I thank you?
0: Say, by the way, Griff, haven't you got a lot of poison oak up there around Miller's Lake?
1: Poison oak? Law me, doctors. There's tons of it. Wish I could get rid of it.
0: Get rid of it? Oh, you'd better not, Griff. It may come in handy again some.

0: chickenpox this evening.
1: What? What do you mean? What is it?
0: It looks like poison oak.
1: Poison oak? You let me stay here. Let me out of here. I've got to find Sam Windsor. I've got to foreclose that mortgage.
0: Mortgage? Say, that reminds me. I saw Griff Miller this afternoon, just after the bank closed.
1: Griff Miller?
0: Yeah. Told me he just paid the interest on his mortgage. He felt pretty spry about it, too.
1: Then it's too late.
0: By the way, speaking of your poison oak, Ralph, they tell me there's a lot of it up around Miller's Lake. You don't suppose that's where you caught yours, do you? Sort of surveying around, like?
1: Grant Adams, you old fox.
0: Hmm?
1: You did that to me a purpose.
0: Why? What do you mean, Ralph?
1: You made me think I had that plague of chicken pox just to give Griff Miller time to pay off that interest. You knew all the time I didn't have chicken pox.
0: Oh, Ralph, don't you realize you're scandalizing my professional ethics?
1: Professional ethics? You're a doctor, Grant, and as such, you're bound to treat human ills. I guess you just can't help treating some of the mental ills of us humans along with the physical ones.
0: Oh, now.
1: I know I'm right. I can see it in your eyes. Grant Adams, God bless you for it.
0: This is the family doctor. I'll be in to see you again right soon. Goodbye.
2: An episode of Family Doctor, episode 3 in the long-running serial, Error in Diagnosis, from 1932. The Player, starring Paul Frees, before that, from 1948, Mirage, was the title of the episode. That does it for this hour of the program. My name is Jake Longwell. Thank you, as always, for your company. I invite you to join me again when you can for another hour of sounds from the golden age of radio. 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

This is Wade Rathke with the Chief Organizer's Report. Hate speech from near the top. South Dakota is a great state with wonderful people, beautiful scenery, Mount Rushmore, and more that can allow the state and its people to hold their heads up with pride. It's wrong to judge this great state by its former governor, Kristi Noem, and the humiliation she brings to Dakotans, especially now that she's the director of Homeland Security in the Trump administration. She had no experience or qualifications for her current job, but that's not unusual for a high-level Trump appointee, where loyalty is the critical part of any appointee's resume. Noem qualified fully on that score, having campaigned to be on his ticket originally, by suggesting he should be added to Mount

0: Rushmore and other obsequious acts. Her efforts went to naught, partially when she repeated stories about killing her dogs and other acts of just plain cruelty. Now she seems confused about whether her role in government is really to guarantee the nation's security or be a 24/7 Trump cheerleader. She shows up in places like El Salvador prisons with a MAGA hat, looking like she's at some sort of camera shoot where she's hoping to have a chance at riding in the front as queen of the rodeo. Tragically, the Immigration and Customs Enforcement, ICE, agency is under her watch, which allows her lack of fellow feeling and indifference to the harm inflicted on others to flourish. Besides the air of incompetence she radiates, there's just something deeply troubling about Noam. I couldn't avoid having something to say about her after reading some of her quotes to a right-wing podcaster recently, where she was reacting to the fact that one of the world's superstar musicians and entertainers, Bad Bunny, has been selected by the National Football League to do the highly coveted halftime show. The pod person asked her what she thought about this, as the Washington Post reported. Homeland Security Secretary Kristi L. Noem sharply criticized the NFL and said ICE would have a presence at the Super Bowl. Speaking on right-wing commentator Benny Johnson's podcast, she said ICE will be all over the place, and people should not attend unless they are law-abiding Americans who love this country. Johnson suggested the NFL had booked Bad Bunny for the halftime show to send a message to Trump and asked Noam if she had a message for the league. They suck and we'll win and God will bless us, she said. We'll stand and be proud of ourselves at the end of the day, and they won't be able to sleep at night because they don't know what they believe and they're so weak. We'll fix it. That bile-filled screed falls somewhere between hate speech and just plain crazy talk. Is this really someone who represents the United States at the highest level of our government? That's simply embarrassing. It's also wrong. Many Super Bowl attendees, given the price of the tickets and the gala parties over the weekend, are definitely rich corporate types who are hardly law-abiding, possibly not American, and scarcely know what country they live in, much less are willing to shower it with love. As for the NFL, hardly a favorite of mine, her message is simply gonzo. They suck. Is that how top officials talk now? Maybe she thought she was touring one of their locker rooms. We'll win and God will bless us? How demented is that? Does she think she's in some kind of contest with the NFL? That would probably be as much a surprise to its billionaire owners as it would be to God to think that her actions would be a blessed event. In fact, it almost sounds sacrilegious. It doesn't get better from her after that. She wishes on her new enemies the curse of sleepless nights. She pretends any beliefs not her own don't exist. She says they're weak, a schoolyard taunt, and then we'll fix it. How preposterous. She has no intentions of fixing anything. With a titular leader like Noam, it's no wonder that ICE and its agents seem out of control and untethered by the rule of law and at war against American cities and their populations, and see immigrants not as people, but closer to the dogs that Noam shoots heartlessly. Someone call a doctor. There's something simply not right about this sister, and she's putting us all in danger. This is Wade Brathke for questions or comments, www.chieforganizer.org. You take it from here to there.
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3: Okay, let's get right back to the music. We're at number 25, and this is the first song that was written with Alan Wilder in 1983. This is the non-album single, Get the Balance Right.

Next up, we have a very special song. It's called Higher Love from 1993. I want to send this out to my brother, Tony Martinez, who taught me everything, including Depeche Mode.

I don't know about y'all, but I'm getting pretty choked up here, feeling a lot of emotions. And this next song is not going to help at all. And I just have to mention that my daughter has taken this song, and it has a very special meaning for her. And so, Alexa, this one goes out to you.

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So that song from 1984, it was a double A side, and so number 22 is the other side of that record. You know what it is, Blasphemous Rumors.

It's always beautiful to hear Dave and Martin's voices together, and this next one really displays that so beautifully. This is Waiting for the Night from 1990.

Okay, here we are at number 20, Walking in My Shoes from 1993. And I want to welcome a new VIP into the Rhythm Room, Beth Kelly Hall. Thank you so much for joining in, making this night even more magical.

I want to give a shout out to Luke Schaffner, who's tuned in. We're at number 18, and this is a classic track, 1986. But not tonight.

Okay, next up is number 15. It's another cover track. It's the second one that we played, and it's sung by Martin Gore, and he's really bringing the swagger on this track.

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1: This is Wade Rathke with the Daily Voice of the People News Bulletin. Trump administration is making an intense push to identify and deport non-citizens who registered to vote, even if they did so inadvertently or never cast ballots, an unusually aggressive approach that is helping it promote baseless claims that voter fraud is rampant. Russia's only anti-war party, Yabloko, has been barred from running in parliamentary elections, the latest sign that the Kremlin will not tolerate any political forces that question fighting in Ukraine. Trump administration has revoked more than 175,000 visas from foreign citizens whom it accused of committing crimes and endangering the safety of Americans. Justice Department sued Connecticut, New York, and Vermont over policies that offer in-state tuition to undocumented immigrants at public colleges and universities. California alleges that a legal doctrine meant to protect religious organizations' faith-based decision-making from courts does not exempt such organizations from wage and hour laws. Of more than 1 million jobs added over the last year, roughly 85% went to women. FlightAware, a flight tracking platform, sued Kalshi, the prediction market company, for using its data to let users bet on flight cancellations. Body camera footage of ICE agents reveals racial and ethnic slurs. Around one-third of single unemployed Americans have paused or stopped dating, having turned down dating activities they could.

0: afford. Syrian court sentenced the country's ousted president and 8 others to death in absentia. Ukrainian drone attacks on Russia have spiked civilian deaths to 327 in 2026. MyPillow founder Mike Lindell, a close ally election denier and Trump's pick, lost in a Republican primary for Minnesota governor. Government contractors are bulldozing parts of the iconic and environmentally sensitive Big Bend National Park as the Trump administration pushes forward with a $46.5 billion effort to expand a massive wall along the border with Mexico. U.S. forces last year killed 153 civilians and wounded nearly 250 others in 3 attacks targeting suspected militants in Yemen. Pentagon reviewed. Voice of the People Daily Bulletin presents People's News about action and issues that demand action. 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
1: I'm Dr. Zachary. If you have asthma, let's talk. In the past month, have you used your quick relief inhaler more than twice a week to treat asthma? Does asthma wake you up at night more than twice a month or send you to the urgent care or the ER? If you said yes to any of these questions, talk with an allergy and asthma specialist like me to learn how to control your asthma better. If you feel your asthma is not under control, go to controlyourasthma.org.
2: Could transform the way packaging is recycled by requiring manufacturers rather than taxpayers to cover the cost. Nearly a dozen states have been considering similar regulations, and Oregon is about to sign its own version. A federal judge blocked Arkansas's ban on gender-confirming treatments for transgender youth as a lawsuit over the first in the nation state law advanced. Federal judge also blocked Arkansas from enforcing a law that would ban nearly all abortions, a decision that comes as many states are trying to force the issue before the Supreme Court. Amazon workers should be paid for time spent undergoing security checks because they are not a mere trifle and they constitute hours worked under Pennsylvania law, according to a split decision issued by the state Supreme Court. Department of Labor has formally proposed a rule that would pay federal contractors a minimum of $15 per hour. Hilton announced that it would make daily housekeeping optional for most of its U.S. hotels. Marriott is leaving it up to guests to elect their preferred cadence of housekeeping services during their stay, all of which reduces employment and hours for regular workers. President Biden says that he believes the CDC will take off the emergency designation for COVID vaccines by late summer, early fall. Justice Department officials plan to ratchet up prosecutions of small-level straw buyers of weapons that are later transported to major cities and used in crimes. 61% of adults who use the Internet transferred money digitally to a friend or family member so far this year, compared with 51% in 2019, according to data. Indian tax authorities raided the Danik Bhaskar Group, whose Hindi-language newspapers boasts a combined circulation of more than 4 million, in what journalists and political opposition denounced as retaliation for the outlet's coverage of Modi government's pandemic response. PG&E plans to bury 10,000 miles of power lines to reduce wildfire risks throughout Northern California at an estimated cost of up to $20 billion, reversing its earlier stance. Voice of the People Daily Bulletin presents People's News about action and issues that demand action. This is Wade Rathke, and this bulletin is brought to you thanks to ACORN International, United Labor Unions Local 100, Social Policy Magazine, the Affiliated Media Foundation Movement, AMFM.
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Not Zach. Jack. Glad you're with us, man.

Gotta send that one out to my wife, Jamie. By Kareem Ali from Phoenix, Arizona.

I really want to thank everybody that's tuned in. Thank you for being here. I made this set list, playlist, just for you. So this goes out to the Rhythm Room crew. This is Lake Hayes with Digital Pedals.

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Premonition of a Flashback from Hamburg, Germany.

Our next up is the Paul Wolford remix of Be a Rebel. This goes out to all my homeboys and homegirls out there.

0: Hi, this is Alanis Morissette, and you're listening to KABF 88.3 in Little Rock, the voice of the people.
1: Okay, so I'm Steffi. I'm new at this. I'm sorry. What's your name?
2: Cantrell?
1: Mm. Nice to meet you. So there was a study that came out that said many people, a third of Americans, are in this situation where if they had an emergency that cost $1,000 or more, they would have to go into debt or borrow the money. Does that sound right to you?
2: No.
1: No? Doesn't. Yeah? Okay.
2: No. People should be able to have access to help to get it, like, cheaper.
1: Right.
2: To a place to where they can afford it.
1: Yeah. Definitely.
2: Without having to take out loans and everything else.
1: Definitely. So, like, I was talking to Elijah in there, and he said, yeah, that's really normal. Like, if your car broke down or if you had a medical emergency that cost $1,000, like, that would be very difficult. Or people would have to ask for money from their family or something. Mm. So it's more like that shouldn't be the case, right? Yeah, but for a lot of people, it is.
2: Yeah, there's a lot of people out here who go through certain circumstances, like last night. Little storms and stuff came through.
1: Yeah.
2: Like flooding and stuff that happened in my mill.
1: Right.
2: That hurts a bunch of people. They might need that help.
1: Totally.
2: Or something like that.
1: Exactly like that. Yeah. Okay. So if you had an what kind of emergency would you be able to handle? Like if you had a $1,000, $2,000, or $3,000 emergency, would you be able to handle that?
2: Yeah, I could.
1: Nice.
2: Right now, I could.
1: Yeah, okay.
2: Because I don't really have too many problems I have to worry about right now.
1: Nice. What do you do?
2: I drive, like, trucks, deliver, like, snacks and stuff.
1: Oh, cool. Okay, so that's doing you good.
2: For right now, it is, yeah.
1: Yeah? Has it always been that way?
2: Since I've been working, pretty much, yeah.
1: Yeah.
2: I've been blessed to keep progressing and progressing, making more and more.
1: Yeah.
2: Without having too many downfalls.
1: Cool. Okay, so you've been working your way up. And really keeping track of things.

0: You put yourself in a good spot. That's awesome. Did you ever, what kind of schooling have you had?
1: Some college, up to some college.
0: Yeah. Would you ever go back to school?
1: Depending on what I'm thinking about.
0: Yeah.
1: Probably, if I did go back, it'd probably be for like something like truck driving.
0: Uh-huh.
1: To make more and more, so I won't have to worry about the struggle or anything else.
0: Right. To like just open up the spaces for hiring and to say, yeah, I went to this school for truck driving. To go to back to school, does like does the financial piece weigh on you for school?
1: It does, because sometimes they be really expensive to do stuff like that.
0: Right.
1: I try to budget myself pretty good and make it work.
0: Yeah. Okay. Awesome. So if someone like gave you $5,000, what would you do with it? Hey. Yeah, it's right in there. Yeah. If someone just gave you, if you came across $5,000, what do you think you'd do with it?
1: Sometimes I'm a pretty good person. I try to send some to like a homeless shelter.
0: Uh-huh.
1: And keep some for myself for a rainy day.
0: Yeah.
1: Something like that.
0: Yeah. Okay. Right in the bank account.
1: Yeah.
0: Okay. Well, that's all I got. Thank you so much for your time.
1: Thank you.
0: I appreciate you. Have a beautiful day.

have the pleasure to present to you Dr. Martin Luther King, Jr.

a great American in whose symbolic shadow we stand today, signed the Emancipation Proclamation. This momentous decree came as a great beacon light of hope to millions of Negro slaves who had been seared in the flames of withering injustice. It came as a joyous daybreak to end the long night of their captivity. But 100 years later, the Negro still is not free. 100 years later, the life of the Negro is still sadly crippled by the manacles of segregation and the chains of discrimination. 100 years later, the Negro lives on a lonely island of poverty.

Okay, sounding good out there, hopefully. You just tuned in to The Rhythm Room on The Voice of the People. I'm your host tonight, DJ Michael, and working in collaboration with another DJ, DJ Patrick. We'll be hearing more from him later on in the night. But even my tracks that I'm playing, that I selected, he also mixed those together in a very artful and very nice way. I want to thank you again, Patrick, for that. This is Flight 423. Jet Set season is back for 2021, and very excited to take you on this flight tonight. We're going to be jet setting across the globe, finding the best music that we can find. And first up is Zurich, Switzerland, for the artist Veil of Light. This is called Landslide. Thank you for tuning in, and prepare for liftoff.

I want to send a shout out to Sam and his guests tonight. We've got Jeremy, Stephen, Craig, Treg, and of course, Earl. Thanks for joining us tonight. Next up, we're going to be flying over Oklahoma City and check in with the band Curse the Knife. This is called In Dreams.

Okay, next up, we're going to hear from Lisa Gerard, a member of Dead Can Dance. We're flying high over Australia now. This is... It's called Burn.

A big shout out to everybody on our flight tonight. We've got Jack listening from Nashville, Tennessee. We've got Tara Jo from Michigan. We've got Antoinette D'Ambrosio from New Jersey. Big shout out to Antoinette. My wife, DJ Jam It Up. Thank you for tuning in, as always. Okay, next up, we're going to head over to Gothenburg, Sweden for Typical Girls. This is called Las Palmas.

want to send that one out to my beautiful and amazing daughter, Alexa. Thank you for tuning in tonight, sweetheart. Next up, we're heading to Buenos Aires, Argentina. This is DJs Pereja and Lupe Verano. And the track is called Lejano.

Okay, so that was Fractions, Violent Eyes, and I want to thank Patrick for turning me on to that band. It's great stuff. I recommend you tracking down that whole record. Let's check out what's going on in Bristol, UK. There's always some good drum and bass happening there, and we're going to check out Pessimist. The name of this track is Empty Words. Give us a call at 433-0088.

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2: 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Love.
3: This is Wade Brathke with the Chief Organizer's Report, the company MAGA keeps. I hardly know which old saw to retrieve here. Is it a case of pointing out, as our mothers used to tell us, that we're judged by the company we keep? Or is it a situation where the fruit doesn't roll far from the tree? Either would probably work in a wild situation that says a lot about how the whole MAGA far-right smooth operators, fixers, and their like become so confident of their impunity that they think they can get away with murder, literally. This is a story about a Latin American political consultant to a number of ultra-conservative leaders in several countries named Fernando Cermedo. The youngest guy is a big-time player in Honduras, Brazil, Bolivia, and Argentina. Some called him MAGA's man in Latin America after he was able to pull the strings to get Trump to endorse the right-wing conservative Nasri Tito Asfura, who won election in Honduras at the end of 2025. He'd been heavily involved in the 2023 election of the libertarian Milei in Argentina and reportedly claimed to have suggested his chainsaw antics. Earlier in 2022, he'd come to attention in Bolsonaro's race against Lula da Silva, the eventual winner in the Brazilian election. He was indicted for playing a role in the aftermath when Bolsonaro's followers attacked the capital in an attempt to get the election overturned with the usual set.

0: of accusations that are typical for election losers. More recently, he's been acting as an advisor to the new right-wing president of Bolivia, Rodrigo Paz Piera. On a conservative side of the street, this would be a gold card resume for any potential political consultant. But now there's a problem. He's been arrested in Bolivia for allegedly plotting to kill his girlfriend. The woman, Nadia Bayar, a Bolivian lawyer, had admitted the relationship to the married Sarmiento over the last year. She'd been lured to Santa Cruz de la Sierra, Bolivia, to meet a potential whistleblower who supposedly had information on crimes committed by members of the former leftist and indigenous leader in President Evo Morales' party. Instead, reportedly, two motorcycle riders took aim at her in front of her hotel there, wounding her, though not mortally. She pointed the finger at Sarmiento, who was arrested at the airport in Santa Cruz de la Sierra before boarding a plane to Buenos Aires. At this point, I have no idea what evidence the Bolivian police have that he was the mastermind behind this hit. But given his political clout in the country, it's reasonable to assume it must be significant. Perhaps the best proof of that is how quickly Bolivia's president is distancing himself from his political consultant. A presidential spokesperson, José Luis Galvez, said Sarmiento had acted as Paz Piera's personal consultant, but did not hold a government post. Bolivian president expressed solidarity with Bayar and posted on X that his administration would offer zero interference in the investigation. In most of the world, we would say Sarmiento just got thrown under the bus. For my part, all I can say about this bizarre, made-for-Netflix story is that MAGA is as MAGA does, and Latin America is paying the price just as we are in the rest of the world. This is Wade Brathke. For questions or comments, www.chieforganizer.org. You take it from here to there.
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Good morning, y'all. Good morning. Good morning. Good morning, man. This is your man, DJ Lee. I'm calling myself a little country boy because I'm just all into this country music here lately. And, man, I'm just having such a good time. It's just a blessed morning this morning. It's a blessed morning. The song y'all heard before I came on, that was the late, great Whitney Houston. And that song just... It just went down in my body, in my soul, in my system, and it just made me just kind of sit back and think. You know, I love the Lord; He heard my cry. You know, it just went down deep into me, man. So I just had to play that one. Good morning to everybody. Good morning to you, Aunt Lisa. Good morning, Aunt Joanne, Deacon Ames. Deacon Ames didn't call this morning, but then, man, I got in here, got set up, got sat down. Bam, the phone ringing. There he is, Deacon Ames. He be on the spot. Good morning to you, Deacon Ames. Just good morning to everybody. Ladybug, she's at home resting this morning, but I know she's listening. So good morning to you, Ladybug. Oh, Ladybug, Deacon Ames said good morning to you. And he said he thank you for praying for him and just thinking about him. He just, you know, all right. But we're gonna get this morning started, y'all. I'm blessed to be here. I'm loving being here. And I'm just glad to know that I woke up this morning and was able to do what God wanted me to do. You know, it's a blessing, you know, when you're moving the way God wants you to do. It's a blessing to move, you know, in God's movements, you know, when He's pushing, when He's pushing you and making you do things, you know. So, man, I'm loving it. All right, y'all, we're going to get this thing started. We're going to get this morning going, because I know some of y'all, I done got y'all spoiled and everything. Y'all can't move around without getting y'all some Jesus and some coffee. Okay, so we're going to get this morning started with some Jesus and some coffee. Here we go. We're going to get this thing going. Let's go.

0: Yes, sir. That is Jesus and My Coffee. That is Solomon Ray early this morning. Going to get y'all moving, get y'all going real good. Got to say that it is pledge time, y'all. It is pledge time. We need your pledges, man. KBF needs your pledges, man. We are pledging right now. We have KBF bundles that is t-shirts, caps, and coffee mugs. Those are like $70. Sorry to say that we don't have any more small sizes, but we do have the bundle. We still have the bundles. You can also get 20 60-second spots for $150, right? But you only get those around pledge time. So, you know, like I said, we need your pledges, y'all. We need your pledges. KBF functions as a community service, so we need your pledges. We need your pledges, okay? All right, y'all, we're going to keep this music going. This is Tim Rogers, and he said, "The Lord will make a way." Come on, country boy. Let's go.
1: Yeah.

Yes, sir. The Lord will make a way somehow. Come on, Tim. Do your thing, boy. Man, once again, we just want to say thank you for all the people that calls up here and make pledges or just call and just say good morning to us. Little Mary just called up here and she said, good morning, good morning. I said, Little Mary, how you doing? She said, I'm blessed and highly favored. That's what I'm talking about. And good morning to Miss T. Miss T has been a listener and a supporter of KABF for many years. So I want to say good morning to Miss T and just, you know, and my dad over North Little Rock. Good morning, Pops. Mr. Leandro Clark Sr., good morning to you. All right, y'all. I just want to acknowledge people. That's all. I just want to acknowledge

Okay, y'all. oh man. Without telling people's business or anything, sometimes people are just going through something, and you never know what a person is going through. So I'm asking for all my prayer warriors to just go into prayer right now. I just got a call, and I just want everybody to go into prayer right now, because you never know what a person is going through. You never know how a person is feeling until you walk in their shoes, or till you just experience, you know, till you even hear about what's going on. So, I mean, I'm just asking everybody right now, please, just go into prayer with me right now, just for a little bit, please.

0: You know, just letting you know that me and Ladybug are always praying. And I've put my prayer warriors in position. So we are praying for you.
1: I finally understand.
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Man, my prayer warriors are coming through. They are coming through. So we got so much prayer going on right now. Want to say good morning to Miss Inez. She just called, and I was talking to her, and she told me to tell that person that she has been through exactly what you're talking about. 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And we just want to make sure that everybody is praying this morning. Keep your prayer doors open, y'all. 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

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And she's saying that she loves that song. She wanted to hear that one. All right, Miss Allen, we got you coming. Good morning to you.

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All right, y'all. That was Keith Wonderboy Johnson, y'all. And man, that song is called Be Right. I bet you he gonna come back again. Come on back again for me. One more time.

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3: This is Wade Rathke with the Daily Voice of the People News Bulletin. California, Colorado, Kentucky, and New Jersey have accused Meta, which owns Instagram and Facebook, of harming children with addictive technology like cigarettes and asking for $200 billion in damages. Trump's Defense Secretary Hegseth announced that Colombia, Guatemala, and Honduras had agreed to allow the U.S. to carry out joint military operations against criminal groups on their soil. Roughly 4% of U.S. kindergartens were given a non-medical exemption for at least one vaccine in the 25-26 school year, an 18% jump from the previous year. Texas Tech is using AI to identify and curtail left-wing and woke content, though professors say it's AI slop. Google is changing its spam filter

0: to allow more political emails to get through after accusations of bias from Republicans. Turkey and the Kurds have agreed to a partial amnesty as both concede that armed struggle hasn't worked and that Kurds need a path for political expression in Turkey. Pennsylvania has become the latest state to restrict data center projects. Minnesota has sued Texas to extradite an ICE agent accused of assault and immigration actions in 2025 in Minneapolis. Dominican Republic's sugar producer, who received relief from Trump for labor sanctions, is the subject of a new report saying that many of the abusive conditions have not been corrected. Trump administration plans to open 45 million acres of national forest wilderness to road construction and logging, removing a quarter century of protections. State Representative Angie Nixon, a former SEIU staff member, scored a stunning upset in Florida's Democratic Senate primary, testing the strength of a Democratic socialist in a red state. United Arab Emirates is halting all trade and financial transactions with Iran, increasing economic pressure on Islamic Republic, after accusing Iran of launching ballistic missiles toward the Emirates. Driven by the Iran war, electric car sales are on track to hit record highs this year, with 29% of new cars purchased around the world expected to be either purely battery-operated or plug-in hybrids. Voice of the People Daily Bulletin presents People's News about action issues that demand action. This is Wade Rathke, and this bulletin is brought to you thanks to Acorn International, United Labor Unions, Local 100, Social Policy Magazine, and the Affiliated Media Foundation Movement, AMFM.
1: Psalms 116 and 15 says, "Precious in the sight of the Lord is the death of his saints." 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

All right, y'all. We got a few announcements right quick. We got a few announcements. Wave Music Institute, founding student. Enrollment is now open starting August 15th, ages 6 through 15. Earn certificate of completion upon finishing courses. And the founder is Ricky D. Wade. And the contact number is 501-803-7780. Again, founder is Ricky D. Wade. And the contact number is 501-803-7780. All right, we got a CD release debut. This is Minister John Humphrey. He says, why do we treat the Lord so bad? It will be Saturday, September 19th, 2026. 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The zip code is 72114. The doors open at 4:30. The service will begin promptly at 5:30. The pastor is Pastor Darrell Dandridge. Worship leader will be our own brother Jody Love. The guests will be The Gospel Miracles, The Voices of Thunder from Ruston, Louisiana, the Reverend Richard Lee and Crowns of Joy. And special guest will be the Racy Brothers out of Dumas, Arkansas. If you need more information about that, you can call Sister Mary Jenkins at 501-993-1350, or you can call John Humphrey himself at 501-993-4759. 501-993-4759. Those are your announcements. Govern yourselves accordingly. All right, y'all. All right, we're going to keep on moving. You know I call myself country boy because I love all that old music, man. I love all that old school country stuff, man. I love it. But, you know, I still like some of the newer stuff, too. All right, y'all, come on. It's time to go. Let's move. This is Fred Hammonds, y'all, and he says, let the praise begin. You know, you ought to let the praise begin at all times. You shouldn't stop it. You ought to let it keep going. Come on, Fred. Talk to him for me. Just a little bit, y'all. Just a little bit.

Yeah, that's Fred Hammonds right there, and he says, "Let the praise begin." That's right. All right, this one is "My Liberty," and me and Ladybug was talking about this, and I actually asked it over the air if y'all knew who was the first one that did this, and Ladybug said, "You need to find out." So I researched it. Yolanda Adams was actually the first one that did this song, y'all.

0: This is Charles Ray, program director of KABF 88.3 FM. I want you to meet Alex. Who is she? You and me. Alex stands for Asset Limited Income Constrained Employed. Alex is working families facing high housing costs, medical debt, and more months than money. We are the majority of Arkansans. We need programs that work for us as hard as we work for our state and families. Hey, policymakers and politicians, it's time to meet Alice. Who is Alice? All of us.
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7: 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If you're eligible, these are your rights.
8: Thank you, Wade. I appreciate that. Y'all letting you know that it's still pledge time, y'all. It is pledge time. So anything that you can give, we are not asking for you a certain amount. But anything that you can give us, anything that you can throw up here to us, man, it helps out. It is so much help. It is. It really is. So send your pledges in. We are looking for a certain amount that we're trying to reach. But anything you give will help out. All right, y'all. All right, this is Lisa Noel Smith. This is one of Ladybug's, one of the ones she liked right here. And then she says, "I need you, Lord Jesus." And boy,
9: can we sing another?
8: Don't we need him? Come on, girl. Come on, sing this one for me.

Yes, sir. That is the Mississippi Mass Choir, and they say, God is keeping me. God is keeping me. And the thing about it is, you know, you have to stay right there and let God keep you. You can't do it by yourself. You cannot do it by yourself. Stop

All right, y'all. Y'all know what time it is. This bus is getting ready to leave. The Praise Express is on the roll. It's getting ready to move right now. So y'all get ready. Deacon Ames, Aunt Lisa, Aunt Joanne, y'all get ready. Little Mary, you never did call me back, but that's okay because we get ready to put this bus in motion. Praise Express getting ready to roll. So let's go.

If you need a ride, give me a call right now. 501-433-0088. I'm gonna come pick you up. I got the bus rolling, y'all. It's getting ready to go. So let's go. Snap them seatbelts. 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

Said, where you at, Said? Gotta come pick up Said, y'all. Look, I know you danced them down the aisles, but I got you, baby. I got you. I want to say good morning to Danita Waller Page. Good morning to you, classmate. Good morning. How you doing?

All right, I got to run down to my mail and pick up Lil' Mary. Gonna run through my mail, pick up Lil' Mary. Lil' Mary, when you get on here, make sure you buckle up, buckle up. Then we headed all the way to Oklahoma City. Got to pick up Barbara and Lily. Now, here I come, y'all. Y'all get ready.

All right, I'm doing something a little different this morning. I done went live on Facebook, so if y'all want to check me out, go to Facebook Live and check me out. Mr. Lee Clark, go check me out. Tawana, Daddy Powell, good morning to y'all. We getting ready to roll. Wanda, if you need a ride, call me. Facebook Live, y'all. I'm doing something a little bit different this morning. Facebook Live, y'all.

on my way to Arkadelphia right now, Tawana just called and she said, me and Daddy Powell are out here waiting. So, Daddy Powell, I know you sitting there, you rocking from side to side, and you listen to this good music. So, here we come, y'all. Here we come. Everybody.

501-433-0088. Eddie Reed, what's going on, man? I need you to sit down while this bus is moving. Good morning, Terry Jones. Good morning.

Yeah, I'm doing something different this morning. I'm doing something new, man. I'm Facebook Live. If you on Facebook, go to Mr. Lee Clark, and you can tune in with me and hang out with me a little bit. Come on, y'all. 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
0: Bye-bye.

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All right, Daddy Pal, you ready? 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

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The Holy Ghost praise. 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

0: Yo, my time is up. My time is up. I got to get out of here. But before I go, I want to send shouts out and send prayers out. Deacon Ames, Pierre, Ladybug, Tawana, and her dad down in Arkadelphia, Aunt Joanne in Pine Bluff, Little Mary up in Marmel. I mean, I can't name everybody, but I'm trying to name some real quick. But I just want to send prayers out to everybody, you know, that just, you know, just need prayer. Everybody just need prayer. Miss Inez, people that need prayer.
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1: We are coming to a stop, so everybody look. 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High.

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0: I'm Dr. Anthony Lizerwitz, and this is Climate Connections. Spencer Cox, the governor of Utah, aims for 150,000 new homes to be built in his state in the next few years. 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When designed to be well-insulated and energy-efficient, these homes can also stay more comfortable during heat waves and cold snaps. 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
0: So Emerson hopes the toolkit helps climate-friendly homes become the norm in Utah and beyond. 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
2: 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The Central Arkansas Library System will hold the grand opening and ribbon cutting for Library Square Books, a new used bookstore in downtown Little Rock. The ribbon cutting takes place Thursday, August 20th at 2 p.m., with the grand opening celebration continuing until 6 p.m. The bookstore is located at 405 President Clinton Avenue, connected to the first floor of the Bobby L. Roberts Library. Library Square Books will feature used books and related merchandise, and CALS plans to resume its community used book sale later this year. Before the grand opening, the bookstore will also have preview hours during Second Friday Art Night on Friday, August 14th from 5 to 8 p.m. and Saturday, August 15th from noon to 4 p.m. Regular bookstore hours are Wednesday through Friday, noon to 5 p.m. and Saturday, noon to 4 p.m. More information is available at librarysquarebooks.org. 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
1: it's all about my ex-girlfriend. 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
8: 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Full-spectrum CBD hemp extracts are effective, but those that preserve both CBDA and CBD may offer broader benefits through enhanced phytochemical synergy. 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
4: 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How's everybody doing? Let me turn down my mic a little bit. I think I'm a little bit loud. There we go. Maybe? Yeah. Hey, here we are. Good morning. Well, let's start off with some community announcements from KABF 88.3 FM. All right. The Little Rock Central High School National Historic Site, in partnership with local community organizations, will host Family Day on Little Rock Nine Way on Saturday, August 22nd from 10 a.m. until 2 p.m. The free public event will take place along Little Rock Nine Way and on the grounds of the historic site. Family Day will feature activities for children and families, student-led programs, information on community resources, live music, a DJ, local poets, and food trucks. Participating organizations include the Central Arkansas Library System. The Central Arkansas Library System Butler Center, Wolf Street Foundation, Arkansas Peace Week, Central High Neighborhood Association, The Van, and the Arkansas Minority Health Commission. The Kids Zone will feature free activities from the Museum of Discovery, the MacArthur Museum of Arkansas Military History, and the Old State House Museum. Family Day celebrates community, learning, and the history preserved at the Little Rock Central High School National Historic Site, including the stories of the Little Rock Nine and their families. 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So, we have a thing here called Awakening. So, Love Thy Neighbor, Awakening Hearts and Minds. Thursday, September 3rd, 2026 at 6 p.m. at St. Mark's Episcopal Church, 1000 North Mississippi Street, Little Rock, Arkansas. Come together for an interfaith celebration of hope featuring music, prayer, and wisdom from diverse traditions. The celebration will be followed by the Interfaith Food Festival. Service will also be streamed on the Interfaith Center YouTube page. Kentru Lodru Teye Rinpoche will share words of wisdom to inspire faith in the power of loving kindness and compassion, serving as an abbot of one of the oldest monasteries in Tibet and as the director of Katag Shojing, a retreat center in the Ozark Mountains of Arkansas. He travels across the globe guiding communities of Dharma practitioners and sharing the ancient wisdom of the Buddha teachings in a complex modern world. For more information, please visit theinterfaithcenter.org. All right. Okay, continuing community announcements from KABF 88.3 FM. High school students interested in civic engagement and community service may be interested in the Engage Civic Academy, a free, nonpartisan program designed to help young people learn about civic participation, public leadership, and community involvement. Participants will explore how to locate reliable information, communicate effectively with public officials, and develop projects focused on issues that matter to them, while earning community service hours. The Engage Civic Academy begins September 12th and meets every other Saturday at the Cal's main library, D. Brown Library or Nixon Library. The program is open to high school students and participation is limited by available space. 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So you can go to arcaction, that's arcaction.net or text 501-247-4497. 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And right now, we have our Buy a Watt campaign going on. That's 20 60-second spots for $150. You absolutely heard me right. I said 20. 2-0. 10 plus 10 is 20. So, 60-second spots for $150. So that rolls right into, you know, if you're a business partner, if you're a business owner planning an event, you know, anything of the variety. Give us a shout, 501-372-6119 on that. You can go to kabf.org, of course, for more information. Or if you're just wanting to pledge, and your pledge does go a long way. For instance, you know, a $70 pledge right now, you can get a t-shirt, a KABF t-shirt, a ball cap, and a coffee mug. That's a pretty daggum good deal. All right. Let's look at something else here. What we got? So, just to let you know, the ball cap itself is $25. Then the shirt's also $25 by itself. So, yeah. So, you save a little bit of money. You know, you mix all that together. There's a bunch of stuff here. You know, for a $100 donation, you can get a 128 professional tool set, a Crescent tool set, from Fuller and Son. They have a prime laser projector, $50 donation, fireworks light show for indoor and outdoor use. 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And then, of course, we have our wonderful merch. Wonderful things here. Yeah, the mug itself is also $20, so you save $10, which is pretty dope. You know, you got a bundle, as all these insurance places keep telling us to do. 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All right, I'm done talking. Let's start off with Ian No, That Kind of Life. 88.3 KBF, Never Mind the Morning Show, here on Thursdays.

Alrighty, that was Seven Hollows with Floating. Prior to that, we had Nathan Evans Fox with Long Distance Relationship, The Sons of Rainier with The Wrestler, Luke Bell with I'm Not, and then Ian No at the head of the pack there with That Kind of Life. Hey everybody, this is Jesse here with Nevermind, a morning show here on Thursdays. Just wanted to throw out a friendly reminder, we got our pledge drive going on right now, which also means that we got our Buy a Watt campaign going on right now. That's 20 60-second spots for $150. Only during pledge drive, of course. But also, your pledge goes a long way. For instance, $70. Goes a long way for us, goes a long way for you. You get a t-shirt, you get a ball cap, coffee mug. Love that. Alrighty, y'all. Let's continue on with it. But hey, no, but seriously, 20 60-second spots for $150. Come on now. That's nice. How about Steve Gunn with one of my favorite songs, Waterwheel. Here we go. 88.3 KBF, Nevermind, more show, Thursdays with Jesse.

Alrighty, that was Bella White with All I Gave to You. Prior to that, we had Horse Feathers with Without Applause. Then we had Blaze Foley with Darlin'. Then we had The Wild Reeds with Fruition. And then Steve Gunn with Waterwheel. Alrighty, y'all, we're going to be taking a little bit of a break here, approximately 6 minutes and 20

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1: This is National Native News. I'm Jill Freitas. Residents of the Eastern Interior community of Tok are being ordered to evacuate their homes after a wildfire broke out Monday morning. What officials are calling the Muckluck Fire was reported shortly before noon in the backyard of a residence on the Alaska Highway near milepost 1316. As of Monday evening, it had grown to over 1,500 acres and was spreading to the east and northeast. Sam Harrell, a spokesperson for the Alaska Division of Forestry and Fire Protection, said hot, dry, and windy weather have made the situation dangerous. He said in a brief phone interview that state troopers and firefighters are going door to door in the area north of the Alaska Highway, asking people to leave. Go evacuations are underway for Sundog Trail to Midnight Sun Drive. Residents in that area are being asked to evacuate to the local Mushers Hall and to the Tok School. Pets are being accepted in both locations. Officials have also cautioned people in the area to avoid downed power lines. Harrell also said a helitack team from Fairbanks has been dispatched to the fire, as well as fire engines from as far away as Matsu and Kenai. He was not able to confirm if or how many structures have burned. Dogs have long been banned in the Pribilof Islands under a rule imposed by the federal government to protect the world's largest concentration of northern fur seals, but that's set to change. The Alaska Beacon reports that under a new interim rule enacted by the National Oceanic and Atmospheric Administration, dogs may be brought to the islands, but only for the specific purpose of hunting for rats. Dogs allowed on St. Paul Island or any other part of the archipelago must be trained and certified to detect and catch rats, and their stays are limited to 180 days. The Pribilofs have managed to stay rat-free even as other Alaska islands and coastal areas have become infested with rodents. The new NOAA rule is intended to keep it that way. Rats are not native to any part of Alaska, but have been introduced by ships over time. They have infested several coastal regions and become one of the most destructive invasive species in the state. There have been instances of rat sightings on St. Paul over the years, but most were caught immediately in traps set up at the harbor. One rat escaped that gauntlet in 2018 and was found dead 10 months later. The new rule went into effect on August 6th. Mining companies are setting their sights on two national monuments in Utah. KNAU's Chris Clements reports the monuments were slashed by President Trump last month, opening them up to new mining claims.
2: Seven mining claims were filed in Bears Ears National Monument a day after Trump announced the cuts, with two filed in Grand Staircase Escalante National Monument less than a month after that. Autumn Gillard is a member of the Paiute Indian Tribe of Utah.
3: It's just very unfortunate that our public lands and Native American ancestral homelands are being put up so quickly on the chopping block.
2: She worries if the claims one day become mines, they'll hurt a unique landscape that's home to thousands of cultural sites. But Brian Summers of the Utah Mining Association says he's confident any mining would be responsible.
4: We can develop our minerals in a way that respects the environment.
2: And he says mining the monuments for minerals like uranium could help reduce dependence on foreign adversaries. It's unclear if the U.S. Bureau of Land Management will approve the claims, since Trump's executive orders only allow them after September 11th. For KNAU, I'm Chris Clements in Flagstaff.
1: And I'm Jill Freitas.

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0: Alrighty, that was a new one there from one of my favorites, Jake Xerxes Fussell. That was Boll Weevil. Loving that new stuff. I'm going to have some of his other stuff on here. The whole album is not complete yet, but has some singles out. One of the other ones would be Boney, and I'll be playing that here in a little bit. Alright, for that was I'm Gone by the Dizlans, and we had By Morning Light by Cotton Jones. Going to be back here in just a second. 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
2: 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The ribbon cutting takes place Thursday, August 20th at 2 p.m., with the grand opening celebration continuing until 6 p.m. The bookstore is located at 405 President Clinton Avenue, connected to the first floor of the Bobby L. Roberts Library. Library Square Books will feature used books and related merchandise, and CALS plans to resume its community used book sale later this year. Before the grand opening, the bookstore will also have preview hours during Second Friday Art Night on Friday, August 14th from 5 to 8 p.m. and Saturday, August 15th from noon to 4 p.m. Regular bookstore hours are Wednesday through Friday, noon to 5 p.m. and Saturday, noon to 4 p.m. More information is available at librarysquarebooks.org. 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
0: And just like that, we are back. All right, what do we got up next here? How about some Pony Hunt? 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

I wonder where you are. Sometimes I look down the street and I see your car. I guess no matter where we go,

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2: The newest teaching farm for Arkansas school children is about to open at Pinnacle Mountain State Park in central Arkansas. Approximately 2 acres near the historic Butterfield House have been transformed into a hands-on learning farm and teaching kitchen where school kids will plant, harvest, and cook fruits and vegetables. Just over 1% of children in Arkansas get the recommended servings of fruits and vegetables in a day. Mary Thompson with Apple Seeds says the farm will teach kindergarten through fifth graders about nutrition and help those who might be food insecure.
3: They garden, they learn how to prepare a recipe. Each kid is at their own cooking station. And then all the food that we grow that we don't use in the programs, we bundle up and send back to the schools.
2: Students go to the farm during the school day. This is the second teaching farm in the state. The first one was started at Gully Park in Fayetteville in 2015. Apple Seeds is partnering with Arkansas State Parks to develop and maintain the farm. The project aligns with goals of the state to improve children's health and strengthen outdoor education. Thompson says they hope to impact the lives of at least 15,000 students by 2029.
3: They're a little bit more committed to eating it, and so by the time a kid goes through our program, 70% of them say that they're happy to eat dark leafy greens, which is a lot. So the first step is just changing their mind around what they think about fruits and vegetables.
2: The farm will also be open for field trips, after-school programs, summer camps, and community events. I'm Frida Ross, Arkansas News Service. 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

Good morning. Hey, it's a beautiful Thursday morning here on the corner of 21st and Main Street. It's the third Thursday of the month, so it's time for the Health Corner with the Women of Health. I hope everybody is having a great week. I hope you're staying hydrated.

0: is hot.
1: Yes.
0: I was in Shreveport the past couple of days, and I'm telling you, going from traveling through basically, I'm traveling through three states: Arkansas, Texas, and Louisiana. And there's no difference in temperature as I pass through each city. Yo, Little Rock was just as hot as Shreveport, Texarkana. I mean, it is hot. And if you're not careful, and part of what we do, part of what the women do here on the Health Corner is advise you and give you tips and how to take care of yourself. Because if you're not being, and there's things you have to respect. Things you have to respect. You have to respect the heat. Mm-hmm. You know, you have to respect this heat. And what I mean by respect it, you got to be like, okay, I know this heat can kill me if you're not taking care of yourself. And I know when you're younger, when we were talking about this the other day, when we were, in our 20s and teenagers, we ran out in this heat like it wasn't nothing. We didn't know if I and our parents used to tell us, get out, come in the house, get out that heat. Do you know you'll get a heat stroke? We didn't care. Now nobody has to tell you to go inside. You'll find a way. All right, once again, with the Health Corner so late, so will you women introduce yourself to your listening audience?
1: All right, good morning. Not sure if you guys can hear me out there, but please let us know if you cannot. We're having some technical difficulties on Tuesday, so definitely let us know if you cannot hear us. My name is Marcina, of course, if you recognize the voice, Marcina Dunn McKinley. I am a licensed clinician in the state of Arkansas. As always, so glad to be here, so grateful for our listeners, so grateful for our callers. Let's kick this off.
2: All right. Happy Third Thursday. This is Dr. Kendra Roberts -4. I have to add -4. And I'm a dermatology nurse practitioner as well as a psychiatric nurse practitioner. And I work mainly in corrections and the owner of Eucentra Integrative Health and Wellness. But I'm excited to be here on today. It's more about you guys, and I think we have some good things that we need to. But we're going to share with you guys on today. It is National Wellness Month. And what does that look like? Self-love. That's what I kept saying. It's okay to love yourself. But also, when I say love yourself, that means loving yourself through this heat and making sure that you stay hydrated. That's most important, is making sure you stay hydrated out there in this heat and stay in shaded areas and be out less as possible. All right, Tony is back.
0: And so even in shaded areas.
2: I know. People out there that work, they need to make sure they have an umbrella. Now, I can be a little bougie, okay? Can I be bougie, Tony? Oh, he's not answering. See, this cat got his tongue. But I can be a little bit, and it's hot out there, and I keep saying, I'm going to give me an umbrella, and I keep trying to fight through it. But where you're at, make sure you just guard yourself, even from the... making sure you guard yourself even from like cancer and stuff, the sun. But also be mindful that if you're not out in the sun, you got to make sure you're drinking a lot of milk and making sure you get your vitamins in too. That's important. So I see it, and by me being a provider, medical, I see it all. And I've noticed recently like some children coming in, just a lot of adolescents. We're doing a study on vitamin D, on how it affects the body. And we get vitamin D from the sun, all right? So I get a lot of students that come in with vitamin D's of 10, and they wonder why they lost their hair. They're wondering why they're tired. They wonder why they're depressed. And I'll say, you guys just stay in there and play games, video games and stuff like that. And I understand that because of the way the weather is and the way things are now. But just making sure if you're avoiding the heat, which we are asking as possible, making sure that you're checking on your vitamin D and get the milk in and cheese and all those things.
0: Well, one thing we found out through research is that African Americans, black people, suffer vitamin D deficiency at a higher level than any other race. Everybody has their own opinions, researches, all depends on which research you're looking at. But I think one thing that is agreed, I think it's probably with the melanin in our skin, and so you have to take supplements vitamin, and I think they recommend that you take at least 2,000 IU a day to help offset that. And it's true.
2: But you have to also be mindful that if you are taking it, talk to your doctor about that, because vitamin D is fat soluble, meaning it will build up in your system. It's not water soluble, where your body takes what it needs and excretes the rest out. It doesn't work like that. So please don't overdose on it, because you can start affecting your bones. Too much of it
0: right.
2: will do more harm than good. So just be mindful if you're starting those supplements to please reach out to your doctor and inform your doctor that you're taking it.
0: Right. And another thing that we also have to understand, especially as Black people, use some sunscreen. You have to put sunscreen. My seat.
1: Look over here. Don't look over here.
0: My seat is looking at me.
1: You know, saying, hey, you got a lot of sun in you. And so,
2: he
1: always says that to me. And it's quite all right. I mean, I have that beautiful dark
0: You do.
1: Skin, and
2: right.
1: so it gets even more beautiful
2: blemishes.
1: And even darker. And so he reminds me of that. And so that's an inside joke.
0: Well, yeah.
1: Well, maybe it's not an inside joke now, because all the listeners can hear that. Right.
0: But one thing that helps. Not only if you use a sunscreen, but if you part of self care is beautifying yourself.
2: Right.
0: You know, taking the time, put lotion on a lot, especially men. You know, men don't like to put lotion on. They had them all rusty ankles and crusty feet.
1: Okay, focus.
0: Yeah.
1: Focus.
0: So, but lotion your skin. I hydrate my skin every morning. I lotion my skin so that when I do go outside, you know, even if even with the sun that would make you, make you darker. Because your skin is so hydrated, your skin will automatically, instead of becoming, instead of becoming like this, just this dark, it actually forms like a glow with your skin. Because it's so hydrated with your lotion, it looks good. You know, and so that's something you have to take into account. And I think that's the one thing people... Very few people now are into self-care. I take it this way. Women, on average, will take self-care. Most men don't. You know, and most men don't, because they think it's not manly to take self-care. It's not manly to lotion yourself. It's not manly to...
1: keep it up. You're going to get a lot of calls. Keep it up.
0: You're going to
1: be in trouble by yourself.
0: I'll be in trouble. It's just the truth. Most men aren't taught. When young men, when they're boys, most fathers aren't teaching. The mothers might, but fathers aren't teaching their sons. This is what you need to do. You know, you want to take care of your skin.
1: Well, I have to disagree on that, in a sense that
0: disagree.
1: A lot of things we learn is through what we have, watched and been taught. And so there are young people, I can speak for myself. I have a son who has watched a number of things that his dad has done, but he still did not incorporate that into his routine. Yeah. So you can't say that everyone, because again,
0: did I say everyone? I said most.
1: Okay. Well, I am saying, for those listeners who could hear you, maybe they implied, like I did, that you were saying that when you said we, you were talking about everyone for the most part. I'm just saying, maybe a listener out there interpreted that just like I interpreted. I just wanted to give you an example that my son is opposite. Yeah. He may not be doing anything but trying to keep himself alive.
2: Right.
1: But I'm just saying, as I watched him And as he watched his dad and watched his mom, there are just some things he did not.

0: incorporate into his routine.
1: Right.
2: I can say that too. I was talking to someone the other day, and I was talking about my children and stuff, and you know how you raise your child, and you want them to be a certain way or go a certain direction, and I'll bring it back to God. No, I actually talked with someone yesterday about this, and how it's a certain route you want them to go, and you want them to go that route at a certain time, but it may not be the route God wants them to go and the time God wants them to go. We may be way off in left field, and God's like, no, I want them in the center. You'd be like, no, I want them left field, and I want them in left field right now. God said, this is not time for that. You know, and sometimes I be wanting my kids to adopt a lot of stuff that I taught them. They will go their own ways, and I find it less stressful for me that they do their own thing.
0: Yeah.
2: As long as they're kind, as long as they do the right thing, and as long as they worry less and pray more, I am okay with that. I really have learned to back up and allow my kids to explore and be who they are.
0: And we even talk about that business of self-care. Yeah. Oh, let me back up. Pastor Keys, I know you're probably listening. I know that you have some help things you're trying to take care of. She would have been here, callers. She would have been here this morning. But so we're going to do a little shout out to her. Hopefully she's listening because, you know, she's dealing with some things in self-care, which is what we're talking about today. And, you know, when you talk about the children and you talk about your children and you know, this whole business about self-care, if we are not taking care, and this is what Pastor Tony, in a nutshell, you know, take care of ourselves. So that when others, they see us, they want to know, hey, what are you doing? Why is your skin looking like that? Why is your skin looking so dark and beautiful? What exactly are you doing? And I can see the glow. I can, you know, what are you drinking? What are you eating? And so we can tell people what we're doing. Where are you exercising? You know, I attended Kika, give a little shout out to, Miss Kim Leverett. She owns her own, gym facility, and she's also her own personal trainer, and actually she's on vacation right now, and thankfully she is, because then the people can breathe a little bit. But she is an awesome trainer, and one thing she said to me, because like I said, I attended last week or so, and I'm going to get back, she said, hey, you got to take care of yourself.
2: Right.
0: Because I'm like, hey, I'm in this city, I'm in that city,
2: right.
0: And, you know, without telling people all my business, I'm doing this and I'm doing that, and you know, and I really didn't explain exactly what I was doing. She's like, but you take time out to do X, Y, Z.
2: Mm-hmm.
0: I didn't hear anything about your health.
2: Mm-hmm.
0: Right. What are you doing about that?
2: Right.
0: And
2: right.
0: So I was like, you know, because most people, they look at me and they think, oh, she's small. Oh, I bet she's in shape. Not really. I thought I was going to die. But let me tell you, afterwards, I felt so much better, because I was, during the workout, I was sweating, I was running, she was pushing me.
2: Endorphins were released.
0: Yes, she was pushing, and I actually, I could think clearly.
2: Right.
0: After the exercise.
2: Right.
0: Rather than just getting up out of bed and just going to, you know, work,
2: uh-huh.
0: I was getting up early, going to her workout, and then going to work. And I kid you not, I had so much energy. I was going to bed like 2 and 3 o'clock in the morning, and I still felt like I had energy.
2: It's a beautiful
0: so
2: feeling.
0: So that's self-care. Mm-hmm. Now, you know, I will say my son is all about the gym. I used to be about the gym. Now I'm back to being about the gym. And so I tell you, it feels so much better. Self-care is what we all need.
2: It's important. And it's important to love yourself. That's what self-care looks like, loving yourself and liking yourself.
0: That's true.
2: And not caring what anybody say about how you feel and how you look.
0: Say that again.
2: So let me share this. Okay, Tony, I know you.
0: Say that again. I need you to repeat that.
2: So for real, loving yourself and liking yourself and not caring about what others think about you.
0: Very good.
2: I struggle with that, being a person who used to be 400 pounds, and I'm about 5'7", and I got really, really skinny, okay? I got really little, because I grew up all my life being heavy. And finally, I achieved a goal that I think I probably just got beside myself. I don't know. I didn't look at the scale. Next thing you know, I land up at 138. And I didn't realize how sick I looked. I felt great, but I really feel my best at 145, 146. I'm riding a little high now, maybe 10 pounds higher, and I don't like it. But I started to listen to what people would say, and I was like, no, I feel my best at 146. I know that's a little odd number. 146 is where I feel great at. You know, I feel mentally better. I feel like I look better at that weight, and I just feel better. People say, oh, some people have mixed reviews, okay? Some people say, oh, you look great, and I'll say, not as good as I feel. So it's about how I feel. I will be 50 next year, okay? I don't think I look it, and I don't want to feel it either. I want to feel my best, and I feel like I've dealt with and I've taken care of everybody for so many years. And finally I woke up and said, Kendra, it's okay to take care of yourself. Right. It's all right. It doesn't mean that you don't love anybody else. It means that you love yourself enough to pay more attention to yourself and your health. Yeah. And so I feel good. I really do. I'm in a place now where I feel good. And so I remember Tony came home one day and he said something about, you are just acting like you're just having the best time of your life. And he said something to that extent. And I said, because I released everybody. I released the bondage of caring about what people think about me.
0: Good.
2: Mm-hmm. Okay. That's enough. Tony, you could interject at the end.
3: I think one thing, one of the problems that we have, and we, most people, and I want to do the disclaimer. Earlier when I was talking about self-care and some of my men, I'm talking about most, when I said most men, because we are being taught. You can only be taught by someone, we can only be taught what someone teaches us. And then it becomes our responsibility to change that, to go a different direction. And a lot of times it's difficult for us to do that because we are under these restraints. You know, this is what my mother did. This is what my father did. This is what I saw. This is my environment. And it's hard to change. Part of self-care, if you don't value you, you can never be good at self-care. And we place our value, not most of the time, we learn to place our value not into what is inside of us, but what's external. We allow parents, we allow friends, we allow neighbors, we allow television, we allow all these other things to dictate what you're supposed to look like, how you're supposed to act, how you're supposed to treat yourself, all these different things. And it's difficult to find your own value. But once you find your value, then it does not matter about the external. It does not matter if somebody thinks you're overweight or underweight. Yeah, I always tell people, you know, me and my son is 6'11". He probably don't even weigh 200 pounds. He may weigh 200. I'm 6'6", and I've struggled to stay at 200 pounds. And people would make cruel jokes. They would call me thick. You know, I was called tree. I was called anorexic. I was called, you know, just, you know, so many things. And so I always tell people is all this is relevant. You know, it just depends on how it's coming, on how you view yourself. But the one thing I used to teach my son used to walk slump down because he was so ashamed to stand up and let his height because he got teased. And I said, listen, one day I saw him walking around the house and I said, don't ever walk with your head down and your body bent over to be ashamed of who you are. And that's where self-care comes in, because once you understand the value of who you are, it does not matter about nothing else. And it's difficult for black people, and especially black men, to feel valuable. You know, black men and black women have a hard time feeling value because society doesn't value them as a whole.
2: Right.
3: They don't value. And so now you got to try to find that value. Caller, you on there? Caller?
4: Hello?
3: Hello.
4: Good morning.
0: Good morning.
4: My name is Cassie. So I'm calling because your Medicare member profile.
2: I thought sounded like a robot.
3: Yeah, boy, you get them scam callers. But once you find value, then it's easy to start doing things to self-care. Whether it's, self-care can look a lot different in a lot of different ways for people. I know people, their self-care is, you know what, I'm going to get a book. I'm going to sit in my favorite chair, in my favorite pajamas or whatever, and I'm going to read a book. That's my self-care. That's my mental care. I'm like you. I get up in the morning, 5 o'clock, and I hit the gym. You know, and when I had a personal trainer for years, you know, because I understand one thing. And if you don't understand this one thing, you need to understand this one thing. I don't care about science. I don't care about technology. Yes, they got transplants. Yes, they got all this stuff. But in reality, you get one shot at your body.
2: Right.
3: You get one shot at your health. You know, yes, it's some things they can do. They got medications. They got stuff to improve, you know, help you. But in reality, once something starts to break down in your body, it can be a domino effect.
2: Because it can be attached to a lot of things.
3: A lot of things.
2: Because, you know, I think about, and like you said, and then, you know, when you're young, you're like, I'm having fun. I'm just drinking. I'm smoking for some people. You know, that's very common. And then you don't realize the effect it has on your organs. And you don't realize what organs attach to what organ. You know, because I think about in the jails. You're working in jails and things like that. And poverty areas, and you know, I just see more of the unhealthy in those areas. It's unfortunate, but it's true. But I'll have someone come in that have like high blood pressure, and then they're like, "Well, my kidneys aren't working." Well, people don't realize that your heart and your blood pressure and your kidney—they all work together. So if your kidneys are not operating right, your heart is, and if your heart isn't operating right, your kidneys aren't. They're attached. So I want people just to be mindful of that, you know. It all goes together. And just when you're younger, just the things that you put in your body, just be mindful of that. I'm not perfect. I mean, I tell people all the time, I put so much unhealthy food in my body. A lot of toxins, a lot of sweets, a lot of, you know, things that were just not nutritious. And your body will let you know. If you pay attention to your body, it will let you know what you need, what you don't need. I have so much energy when I don't eat sweets, when I don't eat chips, when I drink water. My energy, my thought process, my self-esteem, all that is so much better. My mood is so much better when I am incorporating better things that I mean for my body. That's fuel to the body.
0: Right.
2: Really fuel.
0: We're part of this hustle and bustle society.
2: Mm-hmm. Yeah.
0: And there's a lot going on. So Pastor Tony, your situation is going to be different. Dr. Kendra, your situation is going to be different, and mine is going to be different, but we cannot be oblivious to the fact that there are a lot of people that are not in the situation that a lot of us are in.
2: Right.
0: So when we say self-care, and I'm glad Pastor Tony said, you know, it can be many forms. It can be reading a book. It can be just sitting in your chair and relaxing. A lot of people, it's part of the you know, and we are in this hustle bustle also, but a lot of people are literally getting up in the morning, and the only strength they have is to go and work and provide for their families, and whatever that may look like. One kid, two kids, seven kids, 10 kids, and a dog, and a wife who is dependent on you to go out there and make it work.
2: Right.
0: So when you go out there and you make it work, and you're working all these long hours. After work, you come home. You don't feel like going to a gym. You don't feel like doing any of those things. What you have to do is prepare for the next day. Thankfully, you have someone. If you have someone there that is able to cook you a meal,
2: right.
0: Then you eat, and then you finally put those 10 or 7 or 1 kid or whatever to bed. And get ready for the next day. What I'm trying to say is their situation of self-care is going to be a different situation of our self-care.
2: Right, right.
0: And so we realize that, but there are a lot of free things. You might
2: That's
0: not,
2: right.
0: you know, I talked about a personal trainer that I, you know, I tried it out last week and then probably keep it going, but there's a lot of people that won't have that resource. But you do have the resource of being able to walk outside when you can. Get your thoughts.
2: Videos on exercise, too, that you can probably that you know, YouTube or different things like that that you can probably, you know, incorporate.
0: Right.
3: Yeah.
0: A lot of times we think that exercise is, and I'm just say this and then I'll be done with it. A lot of things, you know, people think they're exercise when they actually go to work. But that's really not exercise. Really, you're not really intentionally exercising. You're going to work. That's really not a form of exercise.
3: I think one of the things and we have to be aware of, and I do agree with you, my saying is that we get caught up in this hustle and bustle. It's two things that I'm learning over the past couple of weeks. That one thing I love about travel, my family and other people can, you know, like, wow, you just travel, you're just always driving. I said, well, you know, that's part of my self-care, you know, because yes, I can end up being tired, but it gives me depends on where I'm driving to, at least 3 to 6 hours of uninterrupted time with myself. Mm-hmm. I don't have to listen to the radio. There's nobody to bother me. And I can concentrate and think about myself and about me. Most people don't have that, where they can stop and think about themselves.
0: There's not enough time in a day.
3: Yeah, because there's, like you said, there's always other stuff pulling that they're constantly thinking. And two words that when it comes to self-care, we have to start to really look at and how it applies to each person's life.
2: Right.
3: Need and want. So many people, there are people who get up every day and they are going to work and they're doing things based on want. I want this. Here's where I have to go. I got a plan or whatever, but this what I need. This is what I'm trying to get to because I want. Yeah, and most of our society is built on want. This is a capitalistic society. It's a capitalistic world, so it's going to be based on how do I get what I want. The other is need, going back to what you said. There are people who need. How can I eat healthy when there's no store that's healthy in my neighborhood? How can I get better fresh air when there's no park near me? You know, how can I do this when I need, this is what I need. I need better help. I need better health care. I need better resources. I need. I can't even think about want because my want is tied into my need. And that's the thing that really, really we have to think about when it comes to self-care. When does your need overweigh your want? Yeah, and when you can't make that balance.
0: Well, we it's funny you say that. When your need becomes a detriment, that's when you, for example,
3: when your want become a detriment.
0: I say when your need, your body needs to be taken care of. So when the doctor says, if you don't stop smoking or if you don't stop drinking because you've impacted this liver now, you're going to soon immediately die.
3: But
0: so your need now has become such a detriment that now you want to stop drinking. Why can't we stop drinking before that need becomes a detriment? So that's what I mean by that.
3: Okay.
0: Now, you on the other hand may say, but your want becomes a detriment. What do you mean by that? That's what I meant by my need. If my need is, hey, Marcina, you need to stop. I'm putting myself out there. I don't drink, but I'm just saying, let's say the doctor says, hey, Marcina, you know, you needed to stop drinking a year ago, and you're still drinking. Now we need to talk about that liver, because now it's fried. It's gone. Okay. So now that became a detriment.
3: True. I will agree with you. But it still go back because at the beginning when you started to drink, You wanted to. You didn't need to. You wanted to. That was your choice. And now that it's come full circle, and now the question becomes, it's not about, you know, you need to stop now, because if you don't, it's going to cause more problems. Mm-hmm. The issue becomes, can I overcome my want for my need? Mm-hmm. And that's what I'm, that's what I was trying, how
0: I may have wanted to, again, let me disclaimer, I don't drink, but I'm just saying, I'm not messing up, but if you drink, I'm saying, you say it was a choice.
3: Yes.
0: It was a choice, but what if it had another component? And Dr. Kendra may chime in on this. What if I wanted to stop drinking years ago, but because my dad or someone in my family had alcoholism issues, then, of course, I was born into that. Maybe that's part of my makeup, possibly connected with my makeup because of what my body is just automatically drawn to. I don't know why that's a problem, but I've been drinking for a long time. But just this past year or so, I was told that, hey, look, we talked about this for some time. You're going to have to stop this drinking. But my want and the need for this alcohol, or the want and need for these drugs, it's easily said that I've known people that can stop using drugs. Some people just, they have that mind. It's like, hey, I got pregnant, and so I just like stop cold turkey. Then there are others that say, hey, I for some reason, I am struggling with this. I need this high, or I need this drug, and I am not going to stop. It's just going to take me out. And I know those people that it took them out.
2: Yeah.
0: So was that a need, or was that a want? Was that a need coupled with, hey, genetically? Was it? I don't know. And I'm not trying to make up excuses. I'm just saying. Sometimes things have to... Right. It's very difficult for some people to stop drinking and stop.
3: Yes.
0: Even after the doctor has said,
3: So I agree with you. I agree with you to a large extent. But one of the problems that we look at, it goes back to something you said when we were talking about men teaching their sons or certain things. And you said you and your husband taught your son some things that he didn't incorporate into his life, even though
0: at that time it may be different now.
3: But it's some things he just didn't go down that path. And I think one thing, going back, we are the sum of different things. We're the sum of our environment. We're the sum of our parents. We're the sum of our knowledge, our education, and all those things form who we are.
2: Right.
3: And at times, you can make a choice, because everything, once, for 18 years, choices are made for you. In most cases, not all cases, most children, for 18 years, somebody is making choices for you. And because you are being brainwashed, or you're being trained to do things a certain way, once you get out of it, and I'll be the first, that's all I saw growing up, with relatives who drank, who partied, who chased women and different things. So that's all I saw. So that was part of my environment. So once I became an adult, because this is what I was trained, this is what I was taught, you know, of course, I started to enter into it because that's the way I thought it would be. But then it came a point where, is this a need in my life or this a want? And then I realized, I do this because I want to, not because I need to.
0: Yeah.
3: But what happens, and I think this is what you're saying, you become so dependent on that want. It becomes such a routine, a habit in your life, that now your mind and your body is saying, you need this. You can't separate from it because you need it. If you try to stop this, it's going to be detrimental to your life. It's going to be detrimental to your body.
2: That's
3: withdrawal. How do I come? How do I stop?
2: Withdrawing.
3: No.
0: And I think that's the point. That you know, I know a gentleman right now, extremely, extremely smart. Not a client of mine. I just know him personally. Intelligently, he can have an intelligent conversation with anybody. Okay. But when it comes to drugs, it has such a stronghold. It also has a stronghold. It had a stronghold on his mother.
2: Oh, wow.
0: Now, was he conceived during that? I don't know. Probably. I don't know. I don't know his full story, but I know his mother passed away with those same issues. When I say that this gentleman fights this battle, there are times where he looks like he should be a professor in front of a classroom. Then there are times when I can see him and know that he is struggling. And it's up and down, up and down, up and down. And in my mind, I have no right to say that it wasn't partly because the person before his mom struggled, then his mom struggled, then he and his siblings struggled. I don't know if there was some... I don't know when he was born what was in his system
2: right,
0: or not.
2: Right,
0: that's
2: right,
0: what I'm saying.
2: Right.
0: Because he gravitates to it. It's a struggle. He keeps going back and forth, back and forth. One day he's writing a book. The next day he's fighting.
2: Because he needs some help for his mental health. You know what I tell people? That, you know, people don't choose to really be... to have addiction problems. Sometimes they don't.
0: He doesn't have a mental health problem. He has an addiction problem.
2: Yes, which is mental health. It's substance abuse disorder.
3: So
2: what I look at now, everybody's different on how you see where it comes from, where it's derived from, okay? Is it genetics? Is it something when you hit a drug and you change the chemical imbalance of your brain? So substance use disorder is a part of mental health. That is a diagnosis. People don't like to hear it, I know, but it is real. It is true. Even like eating disorders, okay, that is a mental health disorder. I had an eating disorder, and that's how I coped. Whenever I was depressed, I was sad, and one particular person would leave out my life, I would go straight to the kitchen and grab food. When I tell you, I would grab ice cream, cookies, cake, and sit in the bed with me. I immediately went to, when that stressor hit, the right side of my brain, I always say the left side of my brain is like, oh, you're stressed out. The right side of my brain is trying to figure out what I can do to relieve this stress. Mm-hmm. And it was sweets, it was everything like that. I had to learn to find a way to capture that, to control it, to catch it before it caught me. But I do believe that some people truly battle with those, and sometimes they need medicines. Sometimes people may not have bipolar and things, and it's substance-induced psychosis, or it's substance-induced this or that, but they would change the chemicals. I see it all the time in corrections, and my go-to, and I'll give them medicine to try to heal their brain. Now, do they have to be on it all forever? No. They may need therapy. They may need a lot of different things, but I'll push a certain medicine. It's called Depakote, which I really love when I'm trying to balance those chemicals out that has been defected by a drug. So some people do struggle, and some people don't. It's a like, and it's a want, and it's a fun thing for them. But some people actually struggle with it.
3: Yeah,
2: and
3: I agree.
2: And let me say this last thing I'll say. To anybody who's struggling, I always tell my inmates, it may make you feel good, and sometimes it may make you feel normal, but the drug would never help you make a decision.
3: And I agree. And so I live in a world where every day I have to balance both sides. I deal with situations every day where I have to look at both sides. And I really don't go to one side or the other. I try to stay middle to where I can help both sides get to where they need to be. And one of the things that I struggle with is labels. I struggle with labels and how these labels identify. And so I saw this movie. I don't know if anyone saw this movie. It was called Diary of a Shopaholic. This woman was a shopaholic. I mean, just shop. On one side, people will say, man, that's crazy to always want to shop, to always spending all your money shopping. Some people say, that's crazy because now you're struggling to pay bills and all this, but you can't start shopping. Mm-hmm. Some people will say that's a mental. It's something mentally wrong. But then on the flip side, somebody will say, "Hey, you just need to say I ain't going to the store to shop." And so that's where I had, that's where I'm still trying to feel my way through that because I'm like you.
0: When I made the statement that substance, that
3: it's not a mental issue. It's
0: my thing was because we look at it as comorbid, okay, and it's a condition. And I'm a licensed clinician. Let me say this again: it's not that. What I was trying to say is that, society. How can I say this? The prison sector doesn't really see, unless you're in Dr. Kendra's position and she can see the whole picture. If they considered it a mental disorder, then they would handle the mental conditions of substance abuse different. But they don't.
2: They don't care.
0: They don't care. So that's my point. So when I spoke that like that, in my mind, I'm thinking, yes, he struggles with substance abuse. He's very intelligent. He knows what he's doing is wrong. It's difficult to stop. So that substance abuse, yes, alters his way of thinking. Yes, so then it becomes a mental component. So that's a condition. And when I made that comment, it's like he struggles with something. He doesn't struggle with, normally when you think of people with mental illness, you think of depression, anxiety, all these different things. And yes, they will use substance abuse as to cover it. With him, it's like he uses his body, knees, and what you never really. I'm not saying he doesn't deal with depression or whatever. You never see his want and his need is, I want this substance and I need it.
3: And
0: it's a mental thing. But guess what? When they lock him up, it's like they don't care. They don't say, "Oh, you got a substance abuse. That's a mental disorder." They say, "Hey, you are going to jail because you committed this crime because you are on drugs because you want to be on drugs." You see what I'm saying?
3: Yeah.
0: And he's very intelligent, so they consider that.
3: It goes back to what the basis of the topic of this show is. Self-care and value. Value. And one of the things that happens is that when there is a lack of value, And everybody's different. We try to put people in a box. That's what I mean by labels. We try to put people in a box. Caller, you're in there. Caller, you're in there.
5: Yeah. I would like to say when you're dealing with the flesh, the material side of life, that's not really mental. That's just what we do in the flesh, with the flesh. In materialistic shit. I mean, you want this, you want that. This is materialistic stuff. But when you really know your true identity, not Afro American, not black, when you really know who you is, you can deal with it different, but most people don't want to deal with the real. The real, we know these Floyd bodies ain't going to be real, so that can't be real. But we realize these bodies are really you. We got to go deeper within ourselves. That's if you want to, I ain't trying to tell nobody how to do it. But this is what the materialistic world do. It keeps you captive. You're always trying to prove something. I got this and you got that. Hell, there's a bad world. That's all I have to say.
3: I think one of the things, and I talk about this all the time now because it's so important to me and the people I meet, the places I go, the spaces and places I'm in. We try to put everybody in a label, put them in a box. And then we try to have this box and this label solve whatever's going on with everybody. You know, it can be this, this, this, this. The problem is you can never know truly about a person. And this is where the self-care and the helping that self-care becomes more important. I cannot know, truly know you if I don't know your story.
0: Right.
3: I have to know mm-hmm. your story. And that's why when I said your want and your need, when you start to hear a person's story and you can find yourself in their story, because that's where the connection is. I can find my place in their story. Then I can start to understand their story. Then I can help them figure out their want or their need. You might find, talking about the person you're talking about.
0: The gentleman.
3: Yeah. The gentleman. When you start to talk to them about their story and they go back. Mm-hmm. And now you're connecting the dots with them coming forward. And all of a sudden you hit a point where it may be, you know, like in just using my story, for example, my need was that I needed a mother growing up. My mother died. My father died. So I bounced around. So I had abandonment issues. I had trust issues. But what I really needed more than anything was a mother, which facilitated me to want. My need pushed me to a want. And because I could not find, nobody could fit that need, then all of a sudden I found something that will satisfy, I found a want that could replace the need.
2: What's that?
3: I'm not going to say it on the air. I'm not going
2: to.
0: You know,
3: I'm not going to say it on the air.
0: That's some good stuff right there.
3: I'm not going to say it. It's not.
2: That's right.
3: I'm not going to say it on the air because, you know,
0: that
3: became a need in my life.
0: Right.
3: And it became a want in my life until I got to a point where I had to realize what I need is self-care.
2: Right.
3: And part of self-care is understanding I'm valuable.
2: Right.
3: I'm loving. I don't have to prove I'm a man. I don't have to. All that becomes part of self-care. And once I got to that point, it's not something that happens overnight. You know, I'll be 65 and I'm just not understanding. Hey, I've been on this roller coaster of want and need, and that's because there's only two things in life.
0: You know,
3: need and your want.
0: Yeah. You know what's remarkable about your story, and I know a lot of callers know your wife, know your story. What's so impressive about your whole the things you had gone through and the experiences is that if you read certain books, they'll tell you. I mean, you know, without a mother, there's like it's so difficult coming back. Especially for male kids, for some reason.
3: Especially me.
0: You can make it without a father. You shouldn't have to make it without a father. But it's something about losing a mother.
3: Ooh,
0: it's like no, books will tell you, society will tell you that there's no coming back from that. And so when you look at Pastor Tony and you see the experience, it's like, oh my gosh, he was able to come back from that. Get that call there.
2: Yeah, right.
3: Calling you on there.
6: Well, thank you so much.
3: What's up, Matt?
6: Good morning to your panel and listening on the radio and on the web. I just want to say this, and I'm so glad that this is your show today. I wanted to have a sit-down conversation with your guest. I had mentioned my granddaughter whose father was killed in a hit-and-run accident and the traumatic experience she had after losing her daddy and et cetera and how it affects her. And she actually graduated from high school a year early and she's now in nursing school.
0: Awesome.
6: And I wanted to just speak with these panelists because they had extended an invitation to maybe try to intervene and get a handle on this and professionally to assist my granddaughter. after I told them how she was suffering as a result of that experience of losing her dad. Well, she didn't go back to school and ended up graduating a year earlier because all she did was study. She went into a shell or whatever. All she did was study and at home via the internet or whatever the way they, you know, teach you these days.
0: Yes.
6: But she's in nursing school now. And I wanted to ask them if there was help for people like that in the form of grants or whatever, because she didn't get a full ride. And I want to engage them with a conversation. Now, I can do that off the air. But I really would appreciate that opportunity. And if you would, Tony, will you get the information that I need to contact them, that's your wife included, in a professional way? Because I'm sure there's something that they can do to help my granddaughter in her effort to go further. And she just chose nursing as a result for whatever reason. I think it's kind of pathetic.
0: That's awesome.
6: They did offer to help, and I was wanting to, you know, see if that's still, you know, something that can be done. And also, I was listening to, you know, them talk about the loss of a father. Well, I never had one. My mother raised three without my daddy in the household. So, and Tony, you said you still learned at 60-something. I'm still learning at 80-something. I mean, it's just an ongoing revolutionary process. And if you got an open mind, you can always learn something. That's what I wanted to say in retrospect. So we're going to always learn more as we get older and older if we have the open mind. And thank you so much for all that you're doing on these programs, because it's something that we really need to put as a base for our trying to go forward. It's just a stronger foundation when we have those types of input and that type of knowledge, which anybody can tell you something if you listen and you still are listening. And it's a good thing that we have folks who are interested in uplifting and trying to do better in our communities. And I think that's what y'all are doing, and I appreciate it. And once again, I want you to get that information for me, and I'll get it from you and go forward. Thank you.
3: Okay. Thank you, Mac. Yeah.
2: All right. So, Mac, I just want to say this. I'm sorry. Just from a person that was a nurse for many years and still is, I will be honored to help. I get so excited. And I'm excited for anybody to go in the field, but I'm really excited when I hear about my African-American young ladies and young men that's going into the field. It's much needed. And he will give you my information as well, if Ms. Marcino, information as well. But I'll be honored to help.
0: Yeah, I will. Pastor Tony has my information as well. And like Dr. Kendra said, she will be the expert on the nursing part of it. As far as school, as far as the, it sounds like reimbursement, we can talk about that. I can also connect her with other nurses, even out of the state of Arkansas. She want to leave the state of Arkansas, because oftentimes when we do, if we, and I'm not saying that she has school loans or things of that nature, but if she has school loans, there are areas that I know with licensed clinicians, I know they'll do this for them, and I'm assuming they'll do that for nurses as well,
3: yes,
0: especially
3: yes.
0: in the Delta and things that if she wants to stay around and want to go to the Delta, there are certain programs that will erase your loans. So, again, I have connections outside of the state of Arkansas if she wants to move outside of the state of Arkansas, and if she wants to be connected of how she can get those student loans, being that she's in that field, we can talk about that as well. So let's get her started, all right? Thanks for calling. And the previous caller wanted to address something that you stated as well. You were talking about we're so materialistic as people, and we do not look in internally at ourselves. I will agree with that as well. And that's why on the show we're talking about self-care. I don't think we were talking about anything materialistic. We were talking about self-care, but we definitely don't need to put our main focus in all these shiny things outside. We need to determine what we need internally so that we can bless others externally, which leads me to my next point. When we talked about the gentleman that I spoke highly about and also talked about, he has a substance abuse. He's very intelligent, but he also is one of the biggest givers on earth. He will give you anything. He will help you with anything. A tremendous caregiver. He helped a young lady with her mom before, and I'm talking not 30 minutes, not 2 hours. I'm talking years of assistance with her mom, and her mom recently passed. that was like a second mother to him. And so he's such a giver. He just has struggles, just like everybody else. But he has struggles, and that just happened to be substance abuse.
3: Yeah, and so one thing, you know, we're out of time. One thing I want to say is that everybody's struggle looks different, but it's still your struggle. It's still your struggle. I think there are things in our lives

0: and you have to find your way in self-care. You know, the last thing I want to say, hey, we are still in Players Drive this month. Players Drive, Players Drive, Players Drive. We have been getting a lot of you guys, our listen audience. Everything we do is for you. You are the voice of the people. You are the community. We cannot have been going in. This month will be 41 years. 41 years that we have been on the air, and we are still standing where a lot of radio stations have failed. A lot of things have fallen apart. We are still going strong. We're going strong because of you. So I'm telling you, one of the greatest things you can invest in, if you have a business, if you are an entrepreneur, if you do arts and crafts, if you do hair, if you are whatever you do, and or you just want to get information out to people, we have a campaign called Buy a Watt. 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You won't regret it. It'll be awesome for you. Last words from the women of health.
1: Take care of yourself.
2: Yeah, love yourself. Self-love.
0: Remember.
2: Unapologetically.
0: Remember, you get one shot at this body.
2: Right.
0: One shot. I don't care. They can put an artificial love. They can put all. Remember, that's artificial. It's not real. It works like it's real, but it's not real.
2: Right.
0: All right. Y'all enjoy the rest of your day. Right. I appreciate you tuning
2: hydrated.
0: In. Stay. If you don't have to be outside, don't be out there. See you later.
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4: 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We hope that our service to you will continue to provide Arkansas with diverse programming found nowhere else in the state, and support keeps that going. 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
1: 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The ribbon cutting takes place Thursday, August 20th at 2 p.m., with the grand opening celebration continuing until 6 p.m. The bookstore is located at 405 President Clinton Avenue, connected to the first floor of the Bobby L. Roberts Library. Library Square Books will feature used books and related merchandise, and CALS plans to resume its community used book sale later this year. Before the grand opening, the bookstore will also have preview hours during Second Friday Art Night on Friday, August

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Thank you.

That was a Harold Gulper trio taken from the CD The Zone, live at the Yardbird Suites, and a track on there called Cubist, that is, all right, from the Harold Gulper trio. We begin with the Brad Turner Quartet, live at the Cellar, from the CD Jump Up, and a track on there called Catastrophizer, that is, all right. Got some great jazz for you for the next hour or so, so settle back. All right. And again, thank you very, very much from all of us here at Community Radio. We'll continue right now. This is the music of Catherine Russell.

Taken from the CD, The Lowdown, that was the saxophone of Ian Henderson Smith and a track on there called Saving Up. Before that, we listened to Catherine Russell from her CD All Together and Early in the Morning. This is from the CD Fortune Teller, the Tom Keelan Side Quartet.

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0: 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The Central Arkansas Library System will hold the grand opening and ribbon cutting for Library Square Books, a new used bookstore in downtown Little Rock. The ribbon cutting takes place Thursday, August 20th at 2 p.m., with the grand opening celebration continuing until 6 p.m. The bookstore is located at 405 President Clinton Avenue, connected to the first floor of the Bobby L. Roberts Library. Library Square Books will feature used books and related merchandise, and CALS plans to resume its community used book sale later this year. Before the grand opening, the bookstore will also have preview hours during Second Friday Art Night on Friday, August 14th from 5 to 8 p.m. and Saturday, August 15th from noon to 4 p.m. Regular bookstore hours are Wednesday through Friday, noon to 5 p.m. and Saturday, noon to 4 p.m. More information is available at librarysquarebooks.org. 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

So let's go ahead and get this show on the road. We're going to start it out with the Cuban group Elio Rebe Matos y Los Papines. Title of the song, Rumba Caliente, Hot Rumba. Here we go.

And that was set number one. We started with Rumba Caliente, Hot Rumba. That was Helio Rebe Matos y Los Papines. That was followed by Nino Segarra and the title of the song, Soy Tu Amante, I'm Your Lover. Followed by Lisette Melendez, title of the song, Enamorada, In Love. And we ended set number one with Los Titanes from Colombia, title of the song, Loca Pasión, Crazy Passion. We're going to keep it going. We got four more for you right now.

And that was set number two. We started that one out with Lalo Rodriguez and Máximo Chamorro. Máximo, Armed and Dangerous, was having it out with the Federales and even had them on the run. That was followed by Leo Vanelli and Locos Gestos, Crazy Gestures. He misses her crazy gestures. We followed that with Me Quito La, I Take Off My. That was Lucretia and her orchestra singing about her shy sister, bored at the club. Suddenly, she's all over the dance floor, singing and dancing, and even threatening to take off her clothes. Well, big sister blames it on the beer. And we ended that set with Agua Bendita, Holy Water. That was Victor Manuel, blaming his love for her because of the holy water she gave him to drink. And don't forget that you're listening to Willy Cosme and Salsa from A to Z. And let me tell you, we're going to close with Amor Loco, Crazy Love. This is Luisito Ayala y La Puerto Rican Power. We're going to follow that with Esperanza, Hope, with Ley Alejandro, and close with Para Estar Contigo, To Be With You, Luis Damon and Olga Tañón.

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One of the most enduring, innovative ideas behind community radio is that listeners like yourself will voluntarily support it. At KBF, we are constantly amazed and grateful that listeners feel so strongly about our programming that they will support it during and even after Pledge Drive. 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

0: Hello, my name is Virgil Miller, Little Rock City Board of Directors, Ward 1. I want you to meet Alice. 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

and welcome to another Sad South from A to Z. I'm your host, Willie Cosmic, and we're here for some fine Caribbean salsa music. And we just listened to the first mini set. There are a couple of songs to start the show. We started with India, title of the song, Smile. After that, it was El Grupo Nietzsche and La Negra No Quiere, singing about a young lady who does not want to dance or be with them. She'll go with everybody else, though. I've got a bunch of songs lined up for you, so let's just get it on.

And we started that set with Manuel Gonzalez, a.k.a. Manolín, el médico de la salsa, the salsa medic. Title of the song, Te Conozco Mascarita. I know that masquerade. I know what you're doing. That was born the timba style. After that, it was Orquesta La Mulense and ¿Cuándo será? When will it be? He just wanted to know when he was going to be able to stop working and have a good time with his life. Sometimes never. Next up was a group from Cuba called Iraquere. Title of the song, La Peleona. She was a fighter. Good or bad, she always fought with them. Iraquere is a pretty fine jazz band, by the way. And speaking of jazz, to end the set, we went with Jimmy Bosch and Urban on the Phone.

0: And set number 3 started with NG2, NG2, and Voy a Pintarte. I'm going to paint your name all over the place. I love you so much. Followed by Orquesta Guayacán and Torero. He was one heck of a Colombian bullfighter. After that, it was Isidro Infante and his orchestra, La Élite. And that one, Isidro gets to show off his piano skills. Part of the song, Santo Militar y Montuno. And we ended that set and side A of this show with Orquesta Salsa Gorda. Part of the song, Truly. Nice salsa. Salsa.
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1: Trump's top economic official, Scott Bessent, says inequality in America is over. Is he fooling or is he a fool? Hear about it today on Hightower's Radio Lowdown. Wow, here's some blockbuster economic news from Team Trump. The income gap between the rich and the rest of us is over. How do we know this? Because Scott Bessent says so. Who's he? Well, he's the Secretary of Treasury, Trump's top economic official. A son of inherited wealth, he's a Yale graduate, a Wall Street whiz, a billion-dollar hedge fund speculator, and, well, Scott says he knows financial stuff. So he officially proclaimed this month that the K-shaped economy is a thing of the past. He's referring to the letter K, which economists use as a graphic indicator to show that the wealth of moneyed elites is zooming up while the well-being of the middle class and the poor plummets. I got sick of hearing about this K-shaped economy, snarled this potentate of high finance. So he did what Trump would do. He simply decreed that the rich-poor economic divide is, quote, over. As evidence, he pointed to Trump's elimination of the federal tax on workers' tips. Could someone please buy a clue for our eminent Treasury Secretary? No doubt some waiters and bartenders will get a few nickels and dimes from this token tax policy, but it doesn't even register on the scale of economic fairness. Plus, a partisan Wall Street millionaire like Scott has zero credibility with working-class families. They'll know when inequality is over because their income will finally begin to cover the ever-rising outgo caused by corporate greed and plutocratic government. This is Jim Hightower saying, instead of listening to Scott Bessent, let's listen to the last great Republican president that America has had, Abraham Lincoln. He said, you can't fool all the people all the time, but Trump and his clique of clueless henchmen like Scott Bessent

0: Talk Show. I told you guys, I got an amazing surprise for you. I've been waiting on this interview, you guys. Like, I'm so excited. I've been telling you about it. I've been telling you I'm going to get him in the studio. And yes, today is the day, you guys. We got the talented, oh my God, the inspirational. Listen, this guy hits a stage like it's nobody's business. He was born to be right there. And his music is going crazy all throughout Central Texas, all throughout the United States. Of course, we had to bring him the love on the Rock Radio Talk Show. And I want you guys to go tell your friends, go share this live right now. Tell people to tune into KABF 88.3 FM, the voice of the people. Come on, audience, make some noise right now. As we bring to the microphone, Buka. Let's
1: man,
0: go.
1: How y'all doing out there, man? They call me Northside Buka, straight out of Austin, Texas, Central Texas, holding it down. You know what I mean? And let's get to it.
0: Man, listen, I'm thrilled to have you into the studio. I've been watching your journey. It just since I moved to Texas, right? I've been watching your journey, and you haven't stopped since you hit the ground. Nah. What inspires you? I mean, because I'm telling you, nah. You are going nonstop. And artists who are watching you, they see this. They see your momentum. They see your drive. But I got to know, what's pushing you? Come on.
1: One thing, man, like, really, well, I would honestly say, like, when I did this 17 years, I just did 17. I've been home almost two. And I came home, man, and the haters, you know what I'm saying? The haters gave me that drive. You know, like, when you start something and everybody around, like, they kind of doubt you, that fueled me. It gave me that energy. And it's like, oh, y'all really doubt me? Y'all really ain't see what I got yet. So, okay, just chill, be still. I'm finna show you what I'm working with. Hold on.
0: Look, I like how you say that. We're going to stay right there just for a moment because you are showing up right. Your haters would definitely be the push in your back to get you where you need to be. You know what? I always say, come on. I'm collecting all of y'all. Come on in the room because I'm going to still do what I need to do. Now, you said you had it. You were marinating. Sounds like to me. You had the songs. You had the lyrics. You had the stories. And you had something to say. And so music gave you the platform to be able to speak your truth on, huh?
1: Facts. It gave me the platform because, honestly, when I was when I sat in that cell, man, I sat there and I wrote a lot of music, but I wasn't planning on coming home dropping nothing. It was really like a venting thing for me. It was like poetry for me, like in SAG or High Security or whatever it is. Like, when you feel them emotions or you feel angry, you can't always punch nothing down. You can't always get into it with people. So it kind of opened me up to picking up a notepad and a pen. Once again, but when I came home, I wasn't planning on rapping. It really just happened, you know. And one thing for sure is, like, as soon as I came home, I already dealt with so much incarcerated. I dealt with so much before the incarceration. Mm-hmm. And then when I came home, I'm thinking I'm prepared for everything that was coming my way. But not knowing after doing 17 years, when you come home, you still got other problems that's going to pop up. You still got to deal with other mood swings. You still got to deal with other people. You still got to deal with haters you don't know. You still got to deal with anxiety, everything. So when I came home, it was one of them things to where it was like, I thought my story was over, but it was really just beginning.
0: I love that. So what you're saying is that you weren't prepared for what you were walking into, but you were definitely able to adjust to it because you're still thriving. You know, I mentioned that earlier. Seeing you constantly booked, constantly on the stage, you're in the studio, dropping these music videos, you know what I'm saying? Like, and you're telling your story. And one thing that I do see is

0: although you may have encountered the haters, you got some support that surrounds you. Oh, man. Listen, every time that you're on stage, you got a whole crew. Not to mention the leading lady just right there. Yeah, do you know what I'm saying? We got to shout her out right now. Because I'm trying to tell you, I bragged about that. I came back home and I was like, listen, the queen, though. I was like, the queen, right there. Hand moment, movements, knowing lyric for lyric. Can you tell me how important that is, man, to have that type of support as an artist?
1: I'm not going to lie, man. It's really important because it be days to where, when I feel dying and I don't feel like doing nothing. So say, I feel like the music not doing nothing or it's not getting that traction or people are not engaged. I come home from work one day and I walk in my room and baby in there listening to my music. Yeah. That inspires me. It's like, okay, well, somebody feel it. And then I remember one time I was at a show we did in Austin. I had somebody tell me, long as one person, you get one fan out of here, you reach somebody. So then when I realized I started doing more shows, I'm like, people really singing my music, and that right there was one of them things where it's like, okay, it's not just family now. It's not because you're my brother. It's not because you're my man. It's not because you're my son. It's like, you don't even know me, and you knowing my lyrics. And that just kind of put more man, now I got to make 5 songs. You know what I'm saying? So
0: for sure.
1: I came up with one of them things to where it's like, you get one fan, make 5 songs for that one fan alone,
0: I love that. You know what I would say too, and I don't know if anybody's ever told you, but you have the it. Oh, you got the it. Listen, there's this it factor that is in certain artists, and one of the things that I see, and because I'm looking at everybody, I've been in all roles from MC, DJ, owning my own clubs, everything. So I'm looking all the way around, and I'm studying the audience. I am seeing people immediately after you done did the hook one time. We done jumped on the hook the second time around because you got a melody and you got such a nice flow and a cadence that makes you want to sing with you. Not just mentioning that, you have an amazing smile. You're joyful. You love what you do. And that's important too as an artist. Nobody just wants to see you, not enjoying what you do, but we want to see you embrace it and you give that to your audience. You give that to the fans every single time. I love that. Now, you said that it was a little difficult coming out and adjusting from being down for 17 years. And do you still find that you're still adjusting, or are you on the other side of that? How do you feel that you are adapting to being out here on the other side to freedom?
1: I'm still kind of adapting. I'm still adjusting. One thing is that when you're incarcerated, when you're in jail for a very long time, aggressive is normal. Anger is normal. Speaking with your hands is normal. Being on defense is normal. So when I came home, I had a different mind frame because I was so snapped. Or so ready to go down through there, ready to get into it. I remember going to the mall. We was in Killeen, going to the mall. Mm-hmm. And I would got social anxiety. I got anxiety, people walking so close up on me, not even trying to harm me. People just moving through, buying what they buying. And I remember, getting anxiety, and my girl was looking at me. She was like, "You okay?" I wasn't prepared for that. When you're in jail and you're ready to come home, the first thing I want to get to my family. I want to do this. I want to do that. But you don't understand. You're leaving an element into another element. It's a different ball game. Because I remember I came home, I was so aggressive. Not trying to be, it was my normal. And people would be like, "Why are you so mean? Why are you so mad? Why are you talking like this?" Then I had to realize, yo, this is really something new to me, So I had to dumb it down a little bit. But it is actually still a battle. I'm still learning at this point. But I'm doing way better than I was about a year or so ago. So, yeah.
0: You know what I love? I love how you're being so vulnerable, even right now in this moment, and sharing that, because that I'm sure you're not the only person that has felt that coming on the other side and saying that, okay, this is a whole new world for me. This is new territory and I'm not familiar with this territory, but I'm in it. So I gotta adapt to it, right? Yes. I'm almost like I'm forced to, but can I encourage you and tell you something? Yes, ma'am. That, God's grace and mercy is sufficient for anything that we may struggle with or have a stronghold with, right? And so even just, a small, I love how he allows us to be so real with him, right? So I'm one of those that's like, God, I ain't doing well with this. I think I'm trying to, but I'm not. And then that's when he gets to get to work is what I call it. You know what I'm saying? It's like, hey, you need some help? Let me go on the clock in for you because you're asking for it. And so he loves us so much that he assists us with everything, every single area. You know, when we're in different territory and we come out, we also need people to be patient with us too. I'm sure that that was one of the things too, that you're like, okay, I'm in this new territory, but come on. You know, I need the patience too, because this is new for me too. So I love how you're saying that. And to anybody that is in that transition or that is assisting family members that are coming out onto the other side, you know, understand, hear the story, hear the reality of what that transition is like. And I'm sure that even what you're sharing today, that it's going to help, it's going to assist somebody. Now, listen, let me touch on this music because the stories in the music are definitely telling that you are overcoming any and everything that comes your way. Listen, you having a good time too. You listen.
1: I love having a good time, man. Like
0: your energy shows on stage. Listen, you are all over the place, and people can see it. You got the crowd hype. You got the crowd hands in the air. Like, we're just really enjoying your journey. I'd like to know, where do you see yourself in the future with music?
1: In the future, I honestly see myself probably have my own label already, but I would like to sign artists. I would like to get artists heard. I would like to put on artists. I would like to give back to the communities in certain type of ways. But I want everybody to know that everything is good. Like, you got to keep thriving. I just want to open up the door. So I say, like, 5 years from now, if I got my own label, I don't make no more music. At least I got artists and I'm able to help them and put them and promote them and give them a platform or give them a blueprint of what kind of helped me. And hopefully they take it and go on their own journey and it be successful for them.
0: But I'm sure that they will. You know, God says, write the vision and make it plain. And the moment that we do speak it out of our mouth, it becomes life. It really does. And what he says is put the faith and works together. You know, faith without works is dead. So the moment that we say that vision, the moment that we say, okay, God is out here, I know that that's going to happen for you. Love on the Rock Radio Show is here to support that journey. I want you to know that any way that we can help, you know, we got networking. We've been loving for a long time, you know, so people give us some yeses, you know. So, and I want to thank my listeners. For those that just jumped into the room, you guys, you know, the door is always open and love lives here.
1: Man, this is Northside Buka coming at you. 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

0: guys, right out of Central Texas. Hey, how you doing?
1: Man, I'm doing good, man. We've been trying to do this for a minute.
0: You already know.
1: Getting in the way, but I appreciate y'all coming to the show the other night, too. That was nice, man. I appreciate the support. I appreciate how y'all stand by my side with this. And we're here.
0: Because, you know, some people talk it and then some people do it. We're going to be that different type. We're going to be that family that show we here to support each other. Right. Yeah, it felt good. It's always a pleasure to see an artist that really loves what they do. And like I said, I'm wishing you nothing but the best. We are here to support. Love on the Rock Radio Show is here to support. Now, listen, you guys, KABF is going to be running it up. I want you guys to be tuning in. Check out Truth Radio, Love on the Rock Radio Show. You guys, listen, tune in around the world. And also listen in on Spotify, you guys, for Northside Buka. I cannot wait to hear this new music. Now, you got some new music coming out. You got an album, EP. What's popping?
1: Yeah, right now. I'm actually working on an EP, but thank you. I want to shout out to DJ Motorman, Mr. The Strange. You know, they got me on a mixtape, you know, like a Taylor Gang associated mixtape. Okay. And it came out this month. I'm thankful for that. And I got an EP coming out right now. I got some bangers, really, but I'm just trying to hold them because I want to make the right move with being an independent artist. So it's like, I don't want to throw too much music out there and not get nothing back off of it. So basically, what I'm trying to do is just stack up my music. You know how people say stack up your bread, stack up your money.
0: Build that catalog.
1: Yeah, so
0: yeah, for sure.
1: That's what I'm doing right there with it.
0: I love it. I love it. So you're locked in, constantly in the studio. You're writing probably late nights, early mornings, huh?
1: Yes,
0: constantly creating. Hey, you guys, listen, this music is not going to stop. That's one thing that I can definitely tell with you. You're going to continue to keep making music. You also shared about how music is therapeutical for you.
1: Oh, yeah.
0: I love that. Yeah.
1: That's why I was saying, like, basically, with the haters, you know, like, haters come in all shapes, forms, and sizes. And it don't stop my music.
0: Yeah.
1: It makes it better. Mm-hmm. So it's like right now, I remember when I came home, everybody was trying to label me a gangster rapper. I don't want no label to my rap.
0: I don't want to be
1: this or that. So it's like everybody labeled me a gangster rapper. So it's like, okay, let me show y'all something else. Whoop, I showed them lyrical. And then everybody like, oh, he can do this. Whoop, I show him something else. And it's like, I'm going to keep coming. If you come my way, I'm going to come and I'm going to show you like, ain't no stopping this.
0: You're very versatile.
1: Oh, yeah, I love it. Yes.
0: There's so many different genres that you can touch on. You know, I heard a little sneak peek. I can't wait for you guys to hear it. I can't tell y'all too much, but listen to me. Listen, he's got some fire. He even cooking, even in the kitchen cooking. And I mean, and I know the world is going to really resonate with your music, your story, your journey. And we want to continue to follow that journey, too. You know, we want to continue to support you. Now, listen, we're the social media platforms. Come on, because I'm telling you, the listeners are like, they're already inspired by the story. So how can we follow you? How can we support you? Go download your music, like, right now.
1: 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It's at Northside Buka, NAWFCIDEBOOKA. You know what I'm saying? On everything, Facebook, Instagram, whatever, that's what it is. And it's going to stay the same.
0: Awesome. I love that. You guys heard it here. 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Check us out at Stephanie Nicole Talk Everywhere. And then also, you can check out parts of this episode right on the website. You guys, that's loveontherockradioshow.com. I'm so thrilled anytime that I get somebody in my studio sitting across from me that is talented, that is driven, and that is going places. We celebrate you before you reach that journey. See, Love on the Rock is about believing in faith and touching and agreeing with our listeners, our supporters, and our interviewers' destiny. Today, we touch and agree with your destiny. We're going to be praying with you. Listeners, y'all already know how we be in a prayer closet. I'm trying to tell you, I got somebody that wants your prayers. He's saying, put him on the prayer list, y'all. He's saying, pray for his destiny to be great. Pray for doors to open that no man can shut. Come on, you guys, you know how we do. Why? Because we love everybody. And it's enough love for everybody. And what are we doing? We're being the love that we want to see. So listen, you got our support here on Love on the Rock. The love team is in your corner. I cannot wait to see how far you go. Celebrating you ahead of time. Listen, tell them again, where can they find your music, your social media, and how can we book you?
1: Oh, man, you can book me at, my email is DramaKid Entertainment, Drama KIDD Entertainment. And, you know, my music on everything, every platform they got, any social media, anything music-wise, I'm on there. You know, the same name, the same follow, the same everything. It's all the same.
0: What's your favorite song? Right now. Yes, of course. Come on, what's your
1: favorite one
0: right now?
1: I'm battling right now. It's hard. I got so many it's like, I got Hold Up. Hold Up is hard. Hold Up is on the mixtape right now.
0: Okay.
1: And it's hard, but I also got a song called Beams, man. And like when I perform Beams, it's just one of them songs to where it draws that attention ASAP. Like as soon as you walk in the club and you hear that beat, you're like, you know what I'm saying? You want to know what that is, and I love the feedback. And one reason I love them all is because I've been doing shows with them, and they're not out yet, but the feedback been, like, amazing. So it kind of, I don't know. It's hard to do it because I'm getting the same feedback from both songs at each show. So I don't know. But
0: that just means you got fire after fire, fireman. You got fire after fire. That's amazing. I love that. Okay, so who are some of your people that inspired you throughout your music career?
1: I gotta say, Zero.
0: Yes. Okay, you know what I'm
1: saying? Big Pokey, yes, this is Texas artist.
0: Yeah,
1: you know what I mean?
0: Come on.
1: Lil Kiki. But then on another note, like, when my mind started expanding, I always grew up on Bone Thugs and Harmony. I'm just gonna be real. Like,
0: okay.
1: I'm a 90s baby. So I grew up on Bone Thugs and Harmony.
0: Yeah.
1: But, like, when I started understanding the music and, like, how people paint pictures and what they come from and what they've been through, I ain't gonna lie, man, Nipsey Hussle, like, with the mind frame and the blueprint
0: sure.
1: of an independent
0: the
1: and
0: consciousness.
1: Owning everything.
0: Whoa, being woke. Come on.
1: I love it. And, like, when I sat there and I started listening to him more and more, I was actually in SIG, like, when, sorry to, you know, but I was in SIG and I sat there and they played this music over and over and over and it was like, you knew him. You know what I'm saying?
0: Yeah.
1: Through his music, it was like, dang, do I know this dude? Like, I know people going through the same stuff. And, like, I related to him. So that's one of the people that inspired me the most, really. That's who I look up to. Yeah.
0: I love that. All right. Okay. So, man, this has been truly an inspiration. I'm inspired, too, just sitting beside you. Like, man, so much greatness. So much greatness in store for you. Love on the Rock Radio Talk Show, you guys, airs all around the world every single Thursday, 2 p.m. Central Standard Time. And you can listen in anywhere at www.kabf.org. 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Check out the videos. Check out the community involvement. And listen, you're very involved, too, with getting in the community and outreach. And I love that. I saw you on a forum, and you were kind of sharing your story, too. That's really what I was like, I got to get him on Love on the Rock Radio Talk Show. Yeah, you're very inspirational. And when you speak, you can just tell you speak from a place of true passion.
1: Yeah, like with that right there, actually, that was the Behind the Bars. We did it for the youth. You know, you had a whole bunch of artists out there. You had J-Dawg, you had J. Capone, you had Nook Turner. You had all kind of artists, like, from all over Texas. And it's crazy how that situation went, because after that event, we got pulled over. We was like, you know, I had a certain type of car that fits the description. And we got pulled over, and, like, some things happened, you know, but God blessed us, got us out of it, and he just opened my eyes. Because one thing about me, and, you know, like, God know you. So one thing about me is I'm very hard-headed. So in order for me to pay attention or listen, God going to have to, like, put something real in front of me to make me be like, okay. Because other than that, I feel like I beat it. I take the credit, this and this and that. But nah, man, like, he put me in a situation to where I know I can't take the credit. Like, that something transpired that day when we left, and I knew it wasn't me. You know what I mean? Like, I knew it was only God that can get us out of this situation. And I'm blessed, but, yeah,
0: I love that. He a way maker. Won't he do it? I love it. Yeah. Listen, and when we acknowledge him, then he get to work. I love it. I'm trying to tell you, more doors are going to be open for you. I already see it. More doors, more opportunity. And then God going to connect you really with some divine connections. There's doors, certain doors that you've been asking God to open for you. He going to put the right people in your path. You know what I'm saying? People that will celebrate you. You know what I mean? Appreciate you. So get ready to go into them spaces, because they coming. You gotta see it. And you deserve it. So know that you deserve that. You know, you got a voice that needs to be heard. And I thank you for sharing your story here on Love on the Rock Radio Talk Show. You guys, I know somebody was inspired by this show here on today. We're going to bring him back, you guys. You know how we always do. 6 months, I need to see you back in the studio. I cannot wait for y'all to hear the testimony, because he's going to come up in here talking about some, well, listen, Steph, let me tell you what all has happened. Yeah. Yes, yes, yes. And I thank you guys, my listeners, that continue to love on the rock wherever love is needed. I love you guys, and I mean it from the bottom of my heart, you know, and it's easy to love you. It's so easy to say it when it exists inside of your being. So I want to thank y'all for loving on the rock, and thank you for tuning in to this amazing, amazing interview. Family, I want you to lean in for just a moment. We live in a world where people are quick to judge someone by the worst chapter of their life. We cancel people. We label people. We write them off. We remember the mugshot, but we forget the miracle. But if we're honest, every single one of us has a past. Maybe your prison wasn't made of concrete or steel. Maybe your prison was addiction. Maybe it was depression. Maybe it was abuse. Maybe it was fear. Maybe it was grief. Maybe it was shame. Some prisons have bars, and some prisons are invisible. The beautiful thing about God is that He has never specialized in perfect people. He has always specialized in broken people willing to be transformed. Every great testimony begins with a painful chapter. Every champion has scars, and every overcomer has survived something. And sometimes, the very thing that tried to destroy you became the very thing God uses to save somebody else. That's why I love what I get to do here on Love on the Rock Radio Show. This show isn't about pretending we've got it all together. It's about real people, real stories, real healing, real hope. Because somebody listening today feels like they're too far gone. Somebody listening today thinks their mistakes have disqualified them. Somebody listening today believes nobody will ever see them as anything other than their past. But I'm here to remind you, your past is a place, not a permanent address. You don't have to stay where life has dropped you. You can get back up. You can forgive yourself. You can heal. You can grow. And yes, you can become everything God created you to be. Today, we're talking with a man whose life reminds us exactly that. His journey wasn't easy. It wasn't pretty. It wasn't overnight. But it proves that redemption is real. That purpose is real. That second chances are real. So wherever you're listening, whether you're in Arkansas, Texas, around the United States, or one of our many countries around the world that tune in every week to Love on the Rock Radio Talk Show, I want you to listen with an open heart. Don't just hear the story. Find yourself somewhere inside of it, because you may discover that the next chapter of your life is waiting for you to believe it's possible. And now, let's welcome a man whose testimony is changing lives, Nofsad Buka, right here on Love on the Rock Radio Show, where music and faith collide. Come on in, you guys. The door is open. Get ready to receive some love on the rock.
1: Hey, man, this is to everybody incarcerated. I got somebody else incarcerated. You holding them down, man. Always remember, anything helps, and at the same time, support is everything. So if you got somebody that's incarcerated that need help, man, if you feel like you fell off on them and you want to come back, like, it's never a wrong way to come back. They would appreciate it. Help them keep their head up, man, because I understand I've been through it, and I'm just letting y'all know, man, everything helps, like pictures, anything. But help them keep their head up, because it's hard. It's hard in there, for real.
0: I love that. That's what I'm talking about. That's what I'm talking about. That right there. That's where a lot of your you can hear a lot of your passion come from. Like, seriously, you really want to help on that side too, and you will. You will.
1: Yeah, you say you be touching people in jail and stuff like that.
0: Listen, they write me.
1: I was one of them people, so I, already know how it is. I know all the radio stations.
0: Man.
1: The night times, the Tuesdays, listen. The Sundays, the times to jump on, all that.
0: You know how I felt when I got a letter from an inmate? And because, see, I would go see my brother. My brother, he served 10 years for murder. And I would go see him at 16 years old every single Saturday. I got him at the thing. I'm like, I'm ready, bro. Here go all your favorites. And let me tell you what, we doing a concert for the whole visitation. We, every holiday, we did Christmas. And we did concerts for the whole, for all the visitors. Every single time, my brother would hit a harmony, man, and I'd go in there harmonizing with him. And I'm talking about, we had church, like, right there. And you're right. When you said what you said about how important that is, I speak that so much because I did that. I did that when his mom, and this was like, yeah, we had different moms, but their family wasn't going. But he was my dad's son. And I was like, you know what? I don't care. I want to know my family. And if he willing to know me, just like what you said, they are waiting. And if you are willing to, they will open the door, open their heart to talk to you, to communicate and everything.
1: That's all they be waiting on, man. Like, no cap. Like, when I was in there, I done lost friends that committed suicide to not having support, feeling like nobody cared about them. And, like, probably wind up, like, I had one friend that winded up getting a letter, you know, like, 3 days after he killed himself. But most of the time when we on the rec yard, he used to talk about how he didn't know what to do. He had no support. He was never going home. He don't have this relationship or this bond with his kid or with this and that. And, like, 3 days later after he committed suicide, he get a letter from his baby. You know what I'm saying? So, like, support is real in jail. Support is real, real. So, if y'all got somebody out there that's incarcerated, I'm asking you, man, just step up one time, man. Extend your hand. If they don't reach back, give them 2 more tries, man. 3 tries, I guarantee they're going to reach out.
0: I love that. Hey, and if you guys need Love on the Rock to assist you guys with that, reach out to us. Email Love on the Rock Radio Show. You guys know I got organizations. I got people that are willing to help and assist. If you need somebody to help you with writing the letter, whatever you guys need, reach out to us. That's what Love on the Rock is about. We're wherever love needs to be. Continue to Love on the Rock, you guys. Listen, we're about to wrap up this interview. I have been so inspired. Thank you so much for coming to Love on the Rock Radio Talk Show.
1: You being patient with me. And my situation, but I'm here every time you need me, Kyle. You already know we found.
0: I'm ready to do some music with you. I'm ready. Y'all stay tuned. Listen, this is Love on the Rock Radio Talk Show. Come on, tell them one more time. Where can they book you, follow you, listen to your music? Man. Because we running it up all over KABF 88.3 man. FM. Let's go.
1: It's Northside Booker, man. NAWFCIDEBOOKA. The email is Drama Kid Entertainment, Drama KIDD Entertainment. Reach out. The music is on all platforms from Hit, Kamikaze. I got some new stuff coming out. Hold Up is on the mixtape out right now with DJ Motor Man. Y'all tap in. Stay tuned. We ain't over. It ain't over. We still pushing.
0: Hey, let's go. You heard it right here at Love on the Rock.

0: 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I need y'all to do me a favor. 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Lift him up. Lift him up. Come on.
1: I said that to you. I said, it ain't you.
2: Surfer. I said, it ain't you. Right.

It's your boy Wildfire Flat. I'm from Philly, man. When I listen to that motivation music, I turn to that KABF. You feel me? That's Steffi and Nicole. Let's get it rocking, baby.

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1: Today on Wings, 21st century economist Kate Raworth tells how to practice donut economics, a way of living within the means of our planet.
2: I think we are in the middle of witnessing the most extraordinary psychological drama between what I think is the leftovers of a 20th century mindset and the emergence of a 21st century one.

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1: Kate Raworth teaches environmental change and management at Oxford University and is a professor of practice at the Amsterdam University of Applied Sciences. Her book, Donut Economics, 7 Ways to Think Like a 21st Century Economist, has been published in 18 languages. She explained the book to a group of change-oriented business people at the International Meaning Conference in Brighton, England, the year the book came out, 2017.
2: Good morning, Meaning. What does human well-being depend upon? Any ideas? Any answers?
3: Wi-Fi.
2: Wi-Fi? Yep. What else? Money.
3: Love.
2: Health.
3: Food.
2: What? Cleaning? Meaning.
3: Safety.
2: Optimism.
3: Friendship.
2: Nurturing.
3: Water.
2: Creativity. Music. We're getting there. Wow, it's good. This is what we're fighting for. So I think we can express what our well-being depends upon so simply that I've actually got it in my pocket. In my pockets. At one level, our well-being depends upon this. Someone said food. It's a little bean. Our well-being, the well-being of every single human being, depends upon food, water, housing, healthcare, education, shelter, security. And this lies at the heart of what you could say is the 20th Century Human Rights Project. But that's only half of the story, because the other half of our well-being depends upon this little blue marble.

0: There are no fish. Without rain, there's no water. And without a stable climate, there's no security. So these sit so closely together, but we're only just beginning to realise the extent of their interdependence. And I know these are very tiny, so you can't quite see them. We need to be able to draw them bigger and make ourselves a compass fit for the 21st century. There we go. And yes, it looks like a donut. I know it's too early in the morning, and I know donuts aren't even good for you, so don't eat them. This is the only one that might turn out to be good for us. So here's the donut. In the hole in the middle is a place where people are falling short on life's essentials. Food, water, healthcare, education, housing, Wi-Fi, networks, access to information. And we want every person in the world to have access to those things. I've crowdsourced those social essentials from the Global Sustainable Development Goals, so you could say they are the most contemporary statement of what governments and people worldwide agree that every person has a claim to, so that we can all lead lives of dignity and opportunity and community. So we want to get everybody in the world out of that hole, nobody left falling short, into the green and lovely donut itself. But we can't overshoot its outer boundaries, because there we begin to put so much pressure on this extraordinary
1: living. Dinner was teaching farm for our
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0: I think we are in the middle of witnessing the most extraordinary psychological drama between what I think is the leftovers of a 20th century mindset and the emergence of a 21st century one. There's a

0: 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Kate Raworth teaches environmental change and management at Oxford University and is a professor of practice at the Amsterdam University of Applied Sciences. Her book, Donut Economics, 7 Ways to Think Like a 21st Century Economist, has been published in 18 languages. She explained the book to a group of change-oriented business people at the International Meaning Conference in Brighton, England, the year the book came out, 2017.
1: Good morning, Meaning. What does human well-being depend upon? Any ideas? Any answers?
2: Wi-Fi?
1: Yep. What else? Money,
2: love,
1: health,
2: food.
1: What? Cleaning? Meaning. Safety. Optimism.
3: Friendship.
1: Nurturing.
3: Water.
1: Creativity. Music. We're getting there. Wow, it's good. This is what we're fighting for. So I think we can express what our well-being depends upon so simply that I've actually got it in my pocket. In my pockets. At one level, our well-being depends upon this. Someone said food. It's a little bean. Our well-being, the well-being of every single human being, depends upon food, water, housing, healthcare, education, shelter, security. And this lies at the heart of what you could say is the 20th century human rights project. But that's only half of the story, because the other half of our well-being depends upon this little blue marble, on our extraordinary living world, of which we only know there is one. It depends upon a stable climate and fertile soils and thriving biodiversity, a protective ozone layer, ample fresh water, healthy oceans. So it's the bean and the marble together that make our well-being. And of course, they're deeply interdependent, because without fertile soil, there are no beans.

0: Without healthy oceans, there are no fish. Without rain, there's no water. And without a stable climate, there's no security. So these sit so closely together, but we're only just beginning to realise the extent of their interdependence. And I know these are very tiny, so you can't quite see them. We need to be able to draw them bigger and make ourselves a compass fit for the 21st century. There we go. And yes, it looks like a donut. I know it's too early in the morning, and I know donuts aren't even good for you, so don't eat them. This is the only one that might turn out to be good for us. So here's the donut. In the hole in the middle is a place where people are falling short on life's essentials. Food, water, healthcare, education, housing, Wi-Fi, networks, access to information. And we want every person in the world to have access to those things. I've crowdsourced those social essentials from the Global Sustainable Development Goals, so you could say they are the most contemporary statement of what governments and people worldwide agree that every person has a claim to, so that we can all lead lives of dignity and opportunity and community. So we want to get everybody in the world out of that hole, nobody left falling short, into the green and lovely donut itself. But we can't overshoot its outer boundaries, because there we begin to put so much pressure on this extraordinary living planet that we kick its fundamental systems out of kilter. We cause climate change, acidify the oceans, a hole in the ozone layer, destroy biodiversity. So these nine boundaries around the outside, these are the nine planetary boundaries you may have heard of, created by Johan Rockström and a group of leading Earth system scientists in 2009. They looked at the last 11,000 years of life on Earth, which has been extraordinarily stable and benevolent to humanity compared to the hundreds of thousands before it. And they said, what is it about these last 11,000 years that's been such a home sweet home for humanity? And they boiled it down to what they think are these nine critical Earth system processes that we mustn't put so much pressure on that we go over those boundaries and kick ourselves out of kilter. So there you've got, don't fall short on the beans and don't overshoot that marble in one picture. In the simplest way, you could say we have to meet the needs of all within the means of the planet. And I propose to you that this is a compass for the 21st century, because this is our task, to figure out how to meet the needs of all within the means of the planet. But if it's a compass, well, you want to know where the needles are pointing, and it's not pretty. On every single one of those social dimensions, millions or even billions of people are falling short. So you can see for food, that little red wedge goes 11% of the way towards the center, because 11% of people worldwide don't have enough food to eat every day. On water, 9% of people have no access to clean water, and one person in three has no access to what we would call a toilet. But on every one of those social dimensions, billions of people fall short. And yet, we've already overshot at least four of these planetary boundaries. The boundary on climate change is a concentration of carbon dioxide in the atmosphere of 350 parts per million. If you've ever heard of that campaigning organization, 350.org, it's that same 350. But in April this year, we went over 410 parts per million. So we're overshooting. But we're also massively over on excessive fertilizer use, putting far too much nitrogen and phosphorus into the soils. We're massively over on biodiversity loss. In fact, if those two were drawn fully, they would easily hit the corners of this theatre. And we're over on land conversion. And we don't even know where we are globally on air pollution and chemical pollution. So this is the state of humanity in our planetary home in this early days of the 21st century. And I believe that our challenge this century, our generational challenge, is to eradicate that red, to meet the needs of all, to get everybody out of that place of deprivation, and simultaneously come back within the means of the planet. Generations before us never saw this picture, right? Last century's economists and policymakers, they never saw this. They didn't see the planetary boundaries. So it's no surprise at all that their economic theories and their policies are in no way fit for taking on this task. We have to come up with our own, because we've got our own picture. And I believe this challenge is the challenge that our children's grandchildren will remember us for. Not for Trump, not even for Brexit, But for whether or not we began to put humanity on track into coming into this space. And of course, that's the big question. Will we do it or not? Will we begin to turn this story around? I think many different things need to happen to turn this story around. And a lot of my energy has gone into transforming the economics education that needs to happen. Today's students deserve to be taught an economic mindset that actually gives them half a chance of taking this on. And yet they're still taught theories drawn in the textbooks of 1950 based on ideas actually drawn up in 1850. So there's a huge change that needs to happen there. But today, I want to come to the question of what does it mean for business? Because I've presented this picture to hundreds of businesses over the past 5 years. And I've had fascinating conversations with them. I often show them this picture and say, you know, imagine if every business, every enterprise, big or small, drew up its strategy around this table. Wouldn't that change the conversation? And wouldn't you be asking yourselves, is what we're doing as our core business actually helping bring humanity in this space, helping to meet the needs of all and doing it within the means of the planet? Or is the way that we're running our business actually driving humanity out of this space? And what's really fascinated me over these past 5 years and through all these conversations is the different responses I've heard. So I'm going to tell you about them. There's like five basic different responses I've heard from business. So the first one is the oldest, and it's, we're going to do nothing. You know, Milton Friedman said, the business of business is business. So they would look at that and say, well, that's a really sorry picture, but you know, everything we're doing is nearly legal, and we're just going to keep on doing it until someone catches us and until the fines are bigger than our profits. But that's not going to work anymore. That's not going to work. And even these companies are beginning to get hit. So then we go up a level. What are we going to do? Well, we're going to do what pays. If getting a green, you know, ethical stamp on our product means actually we'll reach a new niche consumer market, we'll get that green ethical stamp. If cutting our carbon emissions actually will cut our costs, well, that will cut our carbon emissions. It's so incremental. It begins to pay, but only in very short, narrow financial terms. And it's never going to get us to where we need to go. So we need to go up. So the next step up on this corporate to-do list is, well, we'll do our fair share. And because of the rise of science measures, and, you know, the world needs to cut its carbon emissions by 50% by whatever year, lots of companies are starting to say, ah, so if my country says it's going to cut its emissions by 20% in 20 years, we'll cut our emissions by 20% in 20 years. We'll do our fair share. I understand where that's coming from. But the trouble with it, if anyone's ever been out to a restaurant with a bunch of friends and everyone's chipped in what they think is their fair share, and you're the one picking up the bill at the end of the evening, it never quite adds up. And also, I'll do my fair share can quite quickly morph into what's my fair share to take. So I've been struck by the number of major oil, gas, steel companies that have come to me and said, we like this donut. Now, what I want to know is how much of that global carbon budget is ours? To which, of course, the answer is none, because we already know too much. We can't afford to dole out the right to pollute anymore. So we need to go beyond this fair shareism. So the next step up, and we're beginning to get transformational here, the next step is, well, we're going to do mission zero. We're going to have zero carbon emissions. We're going to be a net zero company. And that is transformational because it's beginning to realize that the cycles of the living world no longer have space for humanity to cut against them. But as in the words of the designer Bill McDonough, why do less bad when you can do good? Why not break through that ceiling of imagination? If you can do mission zero, why not aim to actually do something positive? So right at the top of the list is the idea of being generative. Now, let me tell you what I mean by being generative. A company whose mission, whose inspiration is to be generative, will seek to be distributive by design and regenerative by design in the way that it runs its business. And I think these two design principles actually are going to run throughout the 21st century economy if we're going to have a chance of pulling back in here and meeting the needs of all within the means of the planet. So let me tell you about each of these. Distributive by design, what do I mean? I mean an economy and enterprises within it in which value created is shared far more equitably with all who helped to create it. And that often means redistributing the sources of wealth creation. So, some examples. rather than companies that are owned by shareholders who never actually step over the threshold of the factory or office door, but extract an increasing share of the returns, as we've seen in all the news, a company that's actually owned by its employees, whether it's an employee-owned enterprise or a cooperative. And this is the well-known example of John Lewis Partnership, where every employee is a partner and gets a share of the value that's created by all. But it doesn't have to be such a big company. Here's my rather favourite one, the Colchester Print Group, together as one. And of course, employee ownership and cooperative ownership is on the rise. It's a resurgent trend, spreading that value far more equitably through changing the ownership of enterprise. What about through value chains, right? Through ethical supply chains, working with partners, sometimes they're cooperatives themselves, to ensure that the value of their work remains with them, paying a living wage, investing back in their communities.
1: On Wings, you're listening to Kate Raworth, author of Donut Economics, 7 Ways to Think Like a 21st Century Economist. She's addressing change-oriented business people at the Meaning Conference in Brighton, England in 2017.
0: But also, going beyond employee-owned and down the chain, to thinking about research and development. Now, I know this looks like a rock concert. This is a software developers conference. Drupal is an open source software for designing websites. It's the platform that sits behind a lot of website designs. And once a year, all the people who use Drupal get together. I think what they're doing is making a little drop to say, if you add up all the little drops, you get an ocean. Because imagine, no company in the world can afford an R&D team this big, this committed. But this is what happens when you have an open source platform where everybody using it adds their ideas, and it's a creative commons that they all collectively share in. So these are just some of the ideas that are already happening to turn enterprise into a distributive design. What about regenerative design? Well, the 20th century linear degenerative economy is what runs through the middle of this diagram, right? We take Earth's materials, we make them into stuff we want, use it for a while, and then we throw it away. And that take, make, use, lose cuts against the cycles of the living world and runs down this extraordinary planet on which we depend. So we have to bend those arrows around and create a circular or cyclical economy in which resources are never used up, but are always used again and again, and it runs on sunlight. So you have the biological materials. If we just get out of the way, this is what nature does, breaks materials back down into their fundamental building blocks of oxygen and hydrogen and nitrogen and carbon, and uses them again and again. But also the technical materials, anything from this clicker to the monitor to this sofa, materials that we've made should never be landfilled or burned. Our children will say, did you really throw plastic cups and just stick them in the ground? What were you thinking? But turn it into a cycle of reuse, refurbishment, redesign. And the thing about these two design principles is I think they have to work together, right? If we're going to have a regenerative economy, it has to be distributive by design as well. And I want to just show you, let me see. It's amazing what you can find lying on the back of a stage, some hose pipes. So, just as a little example, let's imagine this is the linear degenerative economy, okay? We stuff in Earth's resources and we use them, and a product comes out the end, but also lots of waste and pollution, and it just gets thrown away. So we've got to create a circular economy, bend that loop around, so that it's actually the materials. You know, you bought a mobile phone and you send it back to the company. Could you hold that? There we go. Right, that's one mobile phone company. But then I've got another mobile phone company says, well, we want our mobile phones back too. So we're going to close the loop and we want all of our mobile phone customers to send it back to us. Could you just hold that one? Yeah, okay. So we've got two, there we are, hold it up, that's it. Got two little circular economy loops going. Now, I want everybody in this audience who's ever worked for any company that made anything to imagine that your arms are that linear economy and just put your hands over your head and make a little closed loop. Everybody who's ever worked for any company that made anything. Oh, you look gorgeous. You see, this is what we are at risk of doing, making a circular economy in which everybody has their own little closed loop and the products are coming back to me and I'm going to refurbish them. Because nature, that was cute, guys. You can bring the loop there. Nature would say that was cute, but nature would laugh at us. That's, she's laughing, can you hear? See, nature doesn't do that. Right? Nature doesn't turn a daffodil into a daffodil and a peacock into a peacock. It all comes back down and... Right? Nature does this. Woo! Nature is an ecosystem of resources that get reused endlessly by whichever user picks them up and finds them. So if we're going to create circular economies, we can't be sending everything back to the people we bought it from. We Westerners own around 10,000 products. There ain't no way you're sending 10,000 parcels back to the people you bought it from. It's got to be an ecosystem of material use. Let's say we have four basic plastics that we use, and then whoever's hands that plastic ends up in can use it to make something new, use it again and again and again. So that's why our circular economies also need to be regenerative by design. Let me give you a couple of examples of people who are creating circular economies that are also regenerative and distributive. So this is Fresh Life Toilets in the slums of Kenya, one of those places where there are no toilets. Some MBA students went in and they set up a micro-enterprise building clean toilets that actually had fresh, clean water, toilet paper and soap. Imagine, for the first time, that people could use with dignity. And they collected the waste and it was then turned into fertilizer to be used as organic fertilizer on fields, replenishing the soil for growing vegetables. So they're just simply closing the loop of nitrogen and, distributively, creating jobs all the way along that line for local people in that community. Regenerative and distributive design company, such basic technology. Houdini, a Swedish sports clotheswear company, they only make clothes either from wool or tencel, which are organic fibers, or recycled nylon or recycled polyester. At the moment, they are one of these closed loop there because they have to bring it back because the open loop doesn't exist. But when I spoke to their CEO last month, she said, if only there was an ecosystem of materials that we could draw upon, this would make so much more sense for us. So we need to create an overall environment in which companies like this, ambitious ones, can thrive with others. And lastly, the open source vehicle. If you buy an open source vehicle, it arrives in a kind of IKEA flat pack box, looking a bit like this. And if you know what you're doing, you can put it together in an hour. If you don't know what you're doing, though, the beautiful thing is you can take it to somebody who does, because it's open source. So the hardware design is freely available for anyone to see on the internet of how it's put together and all the parts, which means that anyone can put it together, customize it, design new bits that go with it. It's modular, so you can just take off the bit that needs repairing and just repair that. It runs on sunlight. It's 100% electric. This is the future of distributed manufacturing of cars. It's regenerative by design and distributive by design. So that's where we need to get to. I believe we need enterprises that have these as driving principles at their heart. And of course, there are already many of them. And yet, there's such a split between companies that already say, yeah, this is what we're doing, this is it, this is exactly our business purpose in words. And others would say, this is so la-la land. And what is it that drives this split? I think we are in the middle of witnessing the most extraordinary psychological drama between what I think is the leftovers of a 20th century mindset and the emergence of a 21st century one. So in all the conversations I've had with amazing product designers, urban designers, enterprise creators, people who have that twinkling in their eyes about the new doing differently that they are doing, there's one overriding question that just seems to underlie everything that they're saying, which is, how many benefits can we generate in the way we design this? What else could this do for the community? And what else could we do that actually make this an environmentally better product? But when they want to get their products or their enterprises or their businesses or their city design actually built and funded, they have to go to 20th century finance, which still asks a very different question. And the question that drove much of the 20th century, which is, how much financial value can I extract from this? And so you just have this incredible psychological standoff between how much value can we generate, how much financial value can I extract? How is this going to play out? And when I even listen to individual companies, I listen like, where are you speaking from? Which mindset is ruling you? And to understand why some companies are still stuck in that 20th century one and others are just dancing in the 21st century one, we have to dive deeper into what I call corporate psychotherapy. So, you know, if people go to the psychotherapist and they say, oh, I need to go see a psychotherapist. I have relations with all these really difficult people. And you need to help me relate to these very difficult people. And the further they go into the psychotherapist, they're like, oh, it's not them, it's me. It's how I think. So we need to go into the inner workings of the individual company. And for this, I draw on the work of the brilliant Marjorie Kelly, who drew up five criteria for understanding the DNA at the heart of a company. Purpose, governance, networks, ownership, and finance. So you can ask any company And I really enjoy doing this. So purpose. So what's your purpose? What's the mission? What's written there? And what you do? Is your purpose to be the biggest player and have increasing market share? Or is it to have a safe and prosperous Kenya, which is the purpose of those Fresh Life toilets? Or democratize mobility, which is the purpose of the open source vehicle? So that purpose just totally drives whether you're in the 20th or 21st mindset. But the governance, what incentives do your staff have when they're called to the weekly meeting? What are they supposed to show that they've achieved? Increased profits only, or cutting costs, cutting carbon, cutting resource use, cutting water use, improving community connection? What are the metrics by which we govern ourselves? The networks, are these companies networked with others who actually are really aligned with their values? Or still in networks with others who fight against their values and make them have to defend it at every meeting? How are they owned? By employees, as a cooperative, or by shareholders? Because that, of course, has a huge question about the quality of finance, the voice of finance, and the question that finance is bringing. Owned by shareholders, and you're probably still drawn ultimately to that question of how much financial value can we extract from this? And I think some companies really exhibit what you could call this kind of corporate schizophrenia, because they may have changed their purpose. We are a 21st century company. We have this visionary purpose for where we're going. But if you don't change the governance and the networks, the ownership and the finance, and I would say that this is what happened to Unilever, right? Paul Pullman has a clear vision for that company, and even is trying to change the governance, saying, I won't give quarterly reports anymore because I don't want the kind of shareholders who want that quarterly return. But still, the company is owned predominantly by the stock market. Some investors who are going along with them, but some very mainstream. No wonder in February this year, Warren Buffett, 3G, and Heinz Kraft came along and think, actually, you know, we think we could extract quite a lot more financial value from this quite quickly. And you get that hostile takeover bid. So you have to get away from this corporate schizophrenia and align all of this DNA with the 21st century vision. What would it mean to have governance that actually reinforces that? To be networked with others who share those values? To be owned and financed by those who actually believe in generating multiple benefits? And to me, this is the excitement of the 21st century enterprise adventure. To create enterprises that align all of this DNA in the right way so that the entire enterprise can be dancing with that question. How many benefits can we layer into the way that we design this? What else can we generate for the community, for the planet, and do good along the way? And I know that this room is packed with people who think like this. So let me invite you to ask that question. If we had a donut table in our office, in our meeting space, and we sat around on it. And by the way, I can easily send you a PDF. There are companies and hotels all over the world who've actually said, I'm going to do that. And they've put a giant donut picture on their corporate table and they meet at it and use it to talk about their engagement in the world. I'll send it to you if you want it. But imagine if you're doing that, how does it change the way you think about what your enterprise is and is for? Is it bringing us into this compass for which our children's children will remember us? I've had the privilege of working with some of the world's best stop-motion animators to make a one-minute animation for each of the seven ways to think like a 21st century economist in my book. They're silly, playful, irreverent, because we have to take economics out of the ivory towers, out of the equations, and realize that economics is what we all do and think and live and create every day. So, don't eat donuts, but this is the one that might actually turn out to be good for us. Thank you very much.
1: 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Kate Raworth is a senior research associate at Oxford University's Environmental Change Institute and a professor of practice at the Amsterdam University of Applied Sciences. Her book, Donut Economics, Seven Ways to Think Like a 21st Century Economist, has been published in 18 languages. Raworth delivered this address to the annual Meaning Conference in Brighton in 2017. Since then, she has received 4 honorary doctorate degrees. She gives many talks and produces audiovisual teaching tools. Cities taking the model on board include Amsterdam, Berlin, Melbourne, Australia, and Nanaimo, British Columbia, Canada. is an annotated map of more than 50 cities and regions working with the concept at activism website donuteconomics.org. 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The Wings sound logo is from Libana's album, A Circle Is Cast. I'm Wings series producer, Frieda Worden. This is the Women's International News Gathering Service.
2: The newest teaching farm for Arkansas school children is about to open at Pinnacle Mountain State Park in central Arkansas. Approximately 2 acres near the historic Butterfield House have been transformed into a hands-on learning farm and teaching kitchen where school kids will plant, harvest, and cook fruits and vegetables. Just over 1% of children in Arkansas get the recommended servings of fruits and vegetables in a day. Mary Thompson with Apple Seeds says the farm will teach kindergarten through fifth graders about nutrition and help those who might be food insecure.
3: They garden, they learn how to prepare a recipe. Each kid is at their own cooking station. And then all the food that we grow that we don't use in the programs, we bundle up and send back to the schools.
2: Students go to the farm during the school day. This is the second teaching farm in the state. The first one was started at Gully Park in Fayetteville in 2015. Apple Seeds is partnering with Arkansas State Parks to develop and maintain the farm. The project aligns with goals of the state to improve children's health and strengthen outdoor education. Thompson says they hope to impact the lives of at least 15,000 students by 2029.
3: They're a little bit more committed to eating it, and so by the time a kid goes through our program, 70% of them say that they're happy to eat dark leafy greens, which is a lot. So the first step is just changing their mind around what they think about fruits and vegetables.
2: The farm will also be open for field trips, after-school programs, summer camps, and community events. I'm Frieda Ross, Arkansas News Service. 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
5: Here's a... Ooh-wee. Thank you indeed. Greetings, everyone. It's Crime Brian here on another hot day. And I just want to say greetings to all my blues brothers and sisters out there. It is the last week of Pledge Drive. And just like Mr. Gimbert was talking about, you can make that donation to the station if you are so inclined. The number is 501-433-0088. I'm going to, let's see. What am I going to do? I'm not going to complain about the weather. I am not going to do that. Although, it is something we've got.

This is Zakiya Hooker. She's the daughter of the great big bad cooker himself, Mr. John Lee Hooker. This is his daughter, Zeke.

She said, you're a good man, baby, to treat me like you do. Oh, yeah. She said, you ain't done nothing to me.

yes she did. After waving goodbye to me, I'm here to tell you that was too much for me.

All right, you are listening to KABF 88.3 FM in Little Rock. And having some computer issues, believe it or not. I'm attempting to queue up the spots that I need to play for the top of the hour. And it's just not wanting to do it. Well, in that case, we'll just keep on playing music, and then we'll come back and run those spots here in a minute. But know this, you are listening to Mondo Blues on KABF 88.3 FM in Little Rock. On the air since 1984, broadcasting at 100,000 watts. And today is the last day of the pledge drive. So if you would like to make a donation to the station, please give me a call at 501-433-0088. And now, let's go to some Teeny Tucker. We'll get the music going, then we'll come back with some other things.

0: Now, let me give you a little tip on what happened before the British guys got
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0: 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Boom, boom, boom, boom. Ha, ha, ha, ha.
1: Now, then the British got it, and my good friend Eric Clapton had a group called The Cream, and he sounded like this.

God said, when I join together, let no man put asunder. So every night.

I don't understand why he let his best friend smile in his face and then try to suck it to his baby behind his back. I don't understand that, but I guess it wasn't

Oh, yeah, that was Marquise Knox, and I believe that was the Michael Burks band backing him up on that album. The name of the project is Manchild. Before that, I had some Buddy Guy instrumental entitled Remembering Stevie, which and this was released a year after Stevie Ray Vaughan's death. And before that, we had a nice 12-minute plus song from Mr. O.V. Wright. That's right, O.V. Wright. But the takeaway there also needs to be that it was 12 minutes long. 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I'm going to try to do this real fast, and then we'll get back to more blues until I've got to get on up out of here.

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0: All right, everyone, have a good rest of the week. Maybe there will be some relief next week. I don't know. But right now in Mayflower, it's 102. In Little Rock and Pine Bluff, it's 103. So I would assume it's something similar wherever you are. So please take care of your pets and your people and put out some bird bath water or, you know, something for the turtles. It's thirsty outside. All right, y'all. Have a good rest of the weekend.
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2: 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I want you to meet Alice. 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
2: This is Wade Brefke with the Chief Organizer's Report, the company MAGA keeps. I hardly know which old saw to retrieve here. Is it a case of pointing out, as our mothers used to tell us, that we're judged by the company we keep? Or is it a situation where the fruit doesn't roll far from the tree? Either would probably work in a wild situation that says a lot about how the whole MAGA far-right smooth operators, fixers, and their like become so confident of their impunity that they think they can get away with murder. Literally. This is a story about a Latin American political consultant to a number of ultra-conservative leaders in several countries named Fernando Cermedo. The youngest guy is a big-time player in Honduras, Brazil, Bolivia, and Argentina. Some called him MAGA's man in Latin America after he was able to pull the strings to get Trump to endorse the right-wing conservative Nasri Tito Esfrira, who won election in Honduras at the end of 2025. He'd been heavily involved in the 2023 election of the libertarian Milei in Argentina and reportedly claimed to have suggested his chainsaw antic. Earlier in 2022, he'd come to attention in Bolsonaro's race against Lula da Silva, the eventual winner in the Brazilian election. He was indicted for playing a role in the aftermath when Bolsonaro's followers attacked the capital in an attempt to get the election overturned, with the usual set of accusations that are typical for election losers. More recently, he's been acting as an advisor to the new right-wing president of Bolivia, Rodrigo Paz Piera. On the conservative side of the street, this would be a gold card resume for any potential political consultant. But now there's a problem. He's been arrested in Bolivia for allegedly plotting to kill his girlfriend. The woman, Nadia Bayar, a Bolivian lawyer, had admitted the relationship to the married Cermedo over the last year. She'd been lured to Santa Cruz de la Sierra, Bolivia, to meet a potential whistleblower who supposedly had information on crimes committed by members of the former leftist and indigenous leader in President Evo Morales' party. Instead, reportedly, two motorcycle riders took aim at her in front of her hotel there, wounding her, though not mortally. She pointed the finger at Cermedo, who was arrested at the airport in Santa Cruz de la Sierra before boarding a plane to Buenos Aires. At this point, I have no idea what evidence the Bolivian police have that he was the mastermind behind this hit. But given his political clout in the country, it's reasonable to assume it must be significant. Perhaps the best proof of that is how quickly Bolivia's president is distancing himself from his political consultant. A presidential spokesperson, José Luis Galvez, said Cermedo had acted as Paz Piera's personal consultant but did not hold a government post. Bolivian president expressed solidarity with Bayar and posted on X that his administration would offer zero interference in the investigation. In most of the world, we would say Cermedo just got thrown under the bus. For my part, all I can say about this bizarre, made-for-Netflix story is that MAGA is as MAGA does, and Latin America is paying

0: Okay, guys, hey, KBF 88.3, I'm Ross Levi from the Reggae Party. Having some technical difficulties, some serious technical difficulties, and trying to wait on the computer to respond. But, hey, it's the way it is. Well, anyway, guys, hey, it's Players Drive Week. I'm in for you guys this week once again. I'm thankful to be here, and thankful to know that you guys are here as well. Okay, just give me a second. Maybe this computer will catch up to where it's supposed to catch up to and get things back on pace. Okay, got my fingers crossed on that. But okay, there goes something popping up. And let's see where we go from here. See if we can get something going. Everything is really, really slow. Very, very slow. Already pushed the play button and nothing is playing yet. So hopefully it'll crank up here in just 1 second.
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0: Okay, I'm back on the air. You heard that one commercial, and we're going to try to keep the commercials running. Let me see here. Okay. Every time I touch the screen, man, it kind of...
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0: This is Charles Ray, program director of KABF 88.3 FM. I want you to meet Alex. Who is she? You and me. Alex stands for Asset Limited Income Constrained Employed. Alex is working families facing high housing costs, medical debt, and more months than money. We are the majority of Arkansans. We need programs that work for us as hard as we work for our state and families. Hey, policymakers and politicians, it's time to meet Alice. Who is Alice? All of us.
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For more, talk with your pediatrician or visit healthychildren.org.

One Love Reggae Party. Okay, we should have the Reggae Party music playing right about now. I think it's coming up. Just moving a tad bit slow for us here. Didn't get an advance notice that we'll be having some technical difficulties today, but you know, that's radio, man. That's how it goes. And that's why we do Players Drives, guys. That's why we're in Players Drive right this very moment, because of things like this, you know, that they kind of happens, you know, when you're trying to have a program, and you know, certain things need to be taken care of, and sometimes they're just not. I'm trying to see if I can get the music on. Not sure. Let's see. We're gonna see. But yeah, that's why we have Players Drive. And speaking of that, we have Players Drive this week, man. We got the bundle, and we got the you know, the coffee mugs and the hats and, you know, all of that, man. We got the stickers, and gosh, man. Okay, there we go. All right, took a little time to get going, but yeah, it is Pledge Drive week, and we're trying to get those pledges in, man, this week. You know, so feel free to call us, 501-433-0088. Okay, you can call the main office during the daytime at 501-372-6119. Also, you can mail it in. You can mail in your pledge to 2101 South Main Street. That's Little Rock, Arkansas, 72206. Okay, we got 2062nd spots for you at $150, like $7 a spot. Can't get it nowhere on this planet, I don't think. you know, that's a great deal, man. If you got a small business or if you just got something you wanna put out. Yeah, you wanna put out, you know. So you know, yeah. Something like that. Okay. But anyway, also we got the Arkansas Reggae Fest. We'll be talking about that. If we can get everything to moving properly in this camp today. I actually put a few mixes back to back, so I don't be you know, having to try to figure this thing out and get it to working properly. So, you know, I might step in every here and there and say a few things about it. But Arkansas Reggae Fest, yeah, it's happening September 5th, Labor Day weekend. And guys, we're getting a really good response on this thing. We hope you come out as well. I mean, it's going to be one big reggae jam down, one big One Love party. And we want to see your face in the place, okay? You can go online and purchase your tickets at arreggaefestival.com. That's AR as in Arkansas, reggaefestival.com. Okay, yeah, go get yours now, okay? All right, we're going to move inside the neo reggae mix right about now, and we're going to keep these vibes flowing. It's the party, guys, the One Love Reggae Party.

0: the One Love Reggae Party. Yes, we're rocking the reggae. You know what I'm saying? We're trying to just keep it flowing without messing with too many things so it don't do its thing on us. You know, it's been doing its thing today. You know, Inside Players Drive, man, 4330-501-433-0088. Make that pledge, okay? We got some nice, nice things for you. We'll come back on the second half of the show and tell you about it. We got the KBF bundle, t-shirts, cap, and coffee. $70, man. Make that pledge. Okay, you can get stuff individually as well. You can get the stickers. You can get it all. You can get the 20, 60-second spots for $150. Yeah, hold tight.
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0: Okay, guys. Hey, we're going to move inside now. The artist who's coming to the Arkansas Reggae Festival 2026 that's happening Labor Day weekend, September 5th. Man, everybody's coming, and we're hoping you're in the house as well. Okay, you got to be there, man. The weather's going to break during that time from what I gather, what I hear. And, you know, I'm not Gusty. You guys know who Gusty is. Gusty was the little character. He called himself the Weatherman, but anyway, it's supposed to be nice, man, during that weekend, and we're hoping so. We know it always changes, but you just never know, you know. So you guys, come on out and join us, man. You can get your tickets at arreggaefestival.com. That's online, and or you can just pay at the gate, whichever you choose. We'll have arts and crafts. We're going to have food, man, African vendors. I mean, just everything. So come on out and join us, okay? We're going to run down here. Right now, we're going to run down through some artists who will be appearing. We're going to run some music from Culture and Turbulence, okay? So keep it locked right here. It's the voice of the people. It's your community radio station. Yeah.

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Let me say, man, Kenyatta, them when they come down, they're gonna just slam the joint, man. So get ready for it. Get ready for it,

0: 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This is Turbulence. This one's called Give Praises.
1: When I ran for the king, no, it was the king said. I'm not telling them, say, there is no word that could ever.

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boy called Heathen. Yeah, wicked, wicked, wicked mix, man. Better believe it each and every time, guys. Hey, you're inside the One Love Reggae Party. I'm your host, Ross Levi, and we're rocking you some reggae. This here, on this here day, man, it's nice outside, a little warm, but you guys stay cool, all right? Stay cool, whatever you do, like I know you are. You're very, very cool, so that's always a good thing. Always a good thing, okay? All right, guys, Pledge Drive Week, man. We're looking for your pledge. Give us a pledge. Give us a call, 501-433-0088, and make that pledge, man. We got the KBF bundle, T-shirt, cap, and coffee mug. It's only $70. There's a $10 discount on it. 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No size. Well, small size available in the T-shirt. Okay. And we've got the caps and we've got the coffee mugs. We've also got the nice, man, the nice T-shirt. The looks like the golden T-shirt. The gold T-shirt. And we have the small size in that. That's for a $40 pledge. All right, so make your pledge. $20 pledge for the coffee mug, man. The coffee mug is nice, too. Matter of fact, I got one at the house, man. Really, really nice. I like that coffee mug. Makes me think about the station when I'm sipping a little coffee, a little tea. You know, a little herb tea, you know. Doing the thing. We got the stickers, man. You can put on a sticker for all you listeners out there. We have the black T-shirt, KBF T-shirt, and for a $25 pledge. We also have the 20-60-second spots for $150, guys. Make that pledge, man. We're right here. We're waiting on you. Or you can do it online at kbf.org. Keep it locked. Sounds from coffee.

It's called Summer Fruits. That's the original coffee. Something brand new and fresh from her. Yeah, like that selection right there, man. Big shout out to Steve and Brenda, man. They gave a $20 pledge to the community radio station, to the One Love Reggae Party. Enough respect to you guys. You're there like champions each and every time. Moving inside, a selection called Natty Champion.

reports the referee. The whole world stand to see this boxing. 15 rounds of boxing. Round one, and big fight begun. Babylon with a lift and a round to the head of dreadlocks. Babylon with a lift and a round to the head of dreadlocks. But the dreadlocks still babbling, weaving with love in his heart. Round two.

force and ignorance. Live for the wrong to lead up dreadlocks. Live for the wrong to lead up dreadlocks. But the dreadlocks still bobbing and weaving. Round 4 and big fights continue.

Song from Prince 4. Aight, that one's called Naked Champion Man, the 93. Sparring with the Mr. Babylon. That's some old school reggae right there, man. From a man, Prince 4. Aight, we're gonna box this.

shout out to the one and only Rasta Raybo on a $20 pledge. Raybo, appreciate you, my brother, all the time, each and every time. Also, Stephen Brun, enough respect on you guys, $20 pledge. All right, okay, guys.

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9: 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If you're eligible, these are your rights.

Guys, all right, we in the last 15 minutes of the show. We got about 30 minutes to get in 15 minutes, so we're going to flash the difference. Remember what I told you flash the difference is? That means that we're going to have to get it in. We're going to have to get it in, man, within 15 minutes. These 30 minutes, we got to get it in, okay? So, you know, we'll flash the songs. We'll play a portion of the song, and we'll move on to the next. Okay, so next time I say that, you guys will know what I'm talking about. That'd be maybe a quiz question or something. You know, yeah. Okay, guys. Hey.

Your Love Alone, man. He has another selection out, man. That's really, really, I mean, I like that song. And I didn't get a chance to log it in. But this is Nesta right here alongside the voice of Jamaica, Buju Butterfly, combination style.

Franken, yeah, African Soldier. Okay, we're gonna move inside the Love Sound, Little Mix, man. And this one here is called Betterment. It's from M1. It's the Love Sound, Little Mix.

held at number one for some weeks on the Reggae Top 10 Countdown. It's the one and only Turbulence, guys, who will be appearing Arkansas Reggae Festival 2026, September 5th, Labor Day weekend.